miss the flowers until the sun's down. We never count the hours until they're running out. You're on the other side of the storm now, you should be so proud. Better days are coming, better days are coming for you. So when the night feels like forever,

Nicki Minaj and Super Freak Girl on a BFBS, the Forces Station BFBS Beats. Before that, the Galantis remix of Dermot Kennedy's Better Days. It's Jess Bracey with you for the next couple of hours, bringing you the best in hip-hop, dance and R&B with Jason Derulo. We're going old school, some Chaka Khan, but now this from Jonas Blue and Girl.

0: Jason Derulo, One to One Me, is BFBS, the Forces Station BFBS beat. So looking ahead to Saturday then, RJ Carden is in the mix for old school and anthems every single Saturday from 6 p.m. UK time right across the Forces world. And if you're looking for a bit of old school, how about some of this then? Shaka Khan and A Feel For You.
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Such a vibe, this track, Pulsar, and Right On Me. It's BFBS, the Forces Station, BFBS Beats. Nathan Dool and Cola after Anne-Marie. Remember this? Proper throwback from 2005. Yes, that makes us feel old when you're like, oh my goodness, that was more than 20 years ago and it still sounds so fresh. It's one thing.

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Dave Getter, Anne-Marie and Koya Leray with Baby Don't Hurt Me, taking on that classic sample. 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

0: Such a big fan of the futuristic vibe in this Tiësto, and Don't Lose Your Head on BFBS, the Forces station. 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

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All I wanna do is get in blind.

0: It's been confirmed England's next World Cup game against Mexico will kick off at 1 a.m. as planned on Monday. FIFA had been considering moving the match forward by 6 hours because of the threat of storms in Mexico City. Football writer Henry Winter says the weather should not cause too much of a problem.
1: England have their sports scientists. They have their preparation. They won't have seen necessarily an eventuality like this, but this is England. England waited 60 years for to try and get closer to a trophy, and a few storms buffeting them on the way, well, it's nothing they're not used to.
0: Oman has agreed to work with Britain and France to make sure the Strait of Hormuz remains open. A statement's been released by the country's leaders, the key routes described as a vital artery for the global economy, with the safe transit of ships a matter of global concern. The man tipped to become the next Prime Minister insists he'll stick to Labour's manifesto if he gets into power. Andy Burnham says he won't call a general election, but instead focus on voter reforms. He's been answering questions on social media platform Reddit, but has mostly avoided queries from the press. Conservative leader Kemi Badenoch says he needs to be more transparent about his intentions.
2: If they don't allow Andy Burnham to set out his plans now, he's going to run into trouble when Parliament does restart. My concern is that he doesn't actually know what he wants to do, and he wants to have the summer off to think about it. But the country can't wait.
0: Celebrations will be taking place across the US today to mark 250 years of independence. There'll be a ball drop in Times Square in New York City, while Donald Trump's headed to Mount Rushmore in South Dakota. The BBC's Howell Griffith reports.
3: The United States' big birthday weekend begins at the National Monument in South Dakota, where George Washington, Theodore Jefferson, Abraham Lincoln and Theodore Roosevelt are chiselled into the granite. Over the years, President Trump has hinted that he too would like his likeness to be added, although structurally it would be difficult to achieve. He's due to deliver a speech before returning to Washington for the major 250th celebration event on the Mall, where the president has promised to host the biggest fireworks display ever seen on the planet.
0: Arthur Ferry hopes to keep home interest alive at Wimbledon today when he takes on Belgian Zizou Bergs in the third round. It's the first time since 2018 that just one British player remains at this stage of the singles. Ferry, who grew up just 10 minutes from the All England club, says he's not feeling the weight of being the only Brit left.
4: I wouldn't say it's pressure. If anything, it's for me personally, it's a good thing. Obviously, for the Brits in general, it's not as good, and we'd love to have as many Brits as possible in the third round. But there's no pressure attached to it. I play for myself.
0: That's the latest. I'm Susan Bookbinder.

Calvin Harris, Sam Smith and Desire. Before that, some Sagala, James Arthur and Last in Lover. How's it going? It is Jess Bracey with you for the next couple of hours, bringing you the best in hip-hop, dance and R&B right across the forces world. Hope you're enjoying the tunes. Hope you're enjoying all the beats. Hope you're having a good weekend so far, whether you're maxing, relaxing on the night shift or getting up early for a gym session. Got plenty of music to keep you motivated from B15 and Express 2 at the John Newman and Merry Go.

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So looking ahead to later on today then, it's one of the most important days in Gurkha sports, and you can watch the 2026 Nepal Cup final live with BFBS sports. We know how to treat you. The match and all the colourful surrounding atmosphere will be live via BFBS TV for serving personnel overseas as well, promising to be a day of tradition, culture, celebration and sporting drama. We love a bit of drama. And the Queen's Gurkha Signals have won the final for the past 2 years, beating the Queen's own Gurkha Logistics Regiment 2-0 last year. So interesting times ahead. It's gonna be a good one. That is later on today, the Gurkha Cup final courtesy of BFBS Sport.

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1: We're not swapping the machines for our people. We're augmenting our people with the machines. 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
1: Decades of underinvestment has left us with an availability challenge. In our submarines. My job is to turn that around.
0: 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Watch from Wednesday on BFBS Forces News YouTube. Guess what?

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It is Coi Leray and Players on a BFBS, the Forces Station, BFBS Beats, and Yuma Vicar share the hat. I'm loving all the old school throwbacks that is coming to fruition at the moment. It's Jess Bracey with you, DOD, and Nina Feel For You after this from ATV, Topic A7S and Your Love.

absolutely love this track, DOD and Nina, and Feel For You. It's BFBS, the Forces Station BFBS Beats. Very good morning if you're up nice and early in Senelager. The Garrison Summer Fete is taking place today between 12 and 6 down at the Athletics Stadium in Normandy Barracks. Raffles, children games, food, refreshments and live music to enjoy, and most importantly, the BFBS ice cream van will be back again. Honestly, it was here at BFBS HQ in the UK on Wednesday, so you are certainly in for a treat today. Dishing out free ice creams to the community, and there will be displays and stands for all ages to enjoy. So if you're going along, have a fantastic time.

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0: Guess what? I'm so hot. The beat of the armed forces.

The Weeknd and Sacrifice on BFBS, the Forces station, bringing you the best in hip-hop, dance and R&B for your weekend. And now we're going to go old school, so old school, pre-2000s. Yeah, 1998 for this one. Tupac and Changes.

He's such an incredible talent, isn't he? It's Sunny Federa and Feel Again on BFBS, the Forces station, BFBS Beats. Heaven 17 and Temptation, taking you to your headlines after the Lemonade by Instant Money.

0: England's World Cup Last 16 clash with Mexico will kick off as scheduled at 1 a.m. Monday morning. That's despite concerns about bad weather. Joe Rawson reports from Mexico City.
1: After discussions, we understand that the English and Mexican football associations weren't particularly happy about a potential kickoff change, and so it will remain as scheduled. That's 6 p.m. local time, 1 a.m. Monday morning, but FIFA will continue to monitor conditions, particularly the weather, with storms expected in Mexico City at kickoff time.
0: Oman has agreed to work with Britain and France to make sure the Strait of Hormuz remains open. A statement's been released by the country's leaders. The key route's described as a vital artery for the global economy, with the safe transit of ships a matter of global concern. Andy Burnham insists he won't call a general election if he becomes the next Prime Minister. The Labour leadership favourite's been answering questions on social media platform Reddit and says he'll stick to his party's 2024 manifesto. He's previously suggested there's room for movement on tax. Lord Hutton was Defence Secretary under Gordon Brown.
2: I think he should stick to the manifesto, because to do otherwise really is not being straight with the country and the voters who put a Labour government into office. I would rather see him focus a bit more of his attention on the wider issue of public spending.
0: Celebrations will be taking place across the US today to mark 250 years of independence. There'll be a ball drop in Times Square in New York City, while Donald Trump's headed to Mount Rushmore in South Dakota. Earlier this week, America's president insisted the incoming heat wave was not going to stop any events.
3: We look back on 250 years of glorious freedom. And by the way, on July 4th, it's going to be approximately 107 degrees out. And I'm going to go and I'm going to make a really long speech just to show that I can do anything.
0: Singer Taylor Swift and NFL star Travis Kelce are now married. A spokesperson's confirmed the news. It's thought to have taken place in New York's Madison Square Garden. Seven-time Wimbledon champion Novak Djokovic says players who adapt to the changing conditions at the All England Club will be the ones who progress. He moved into the fourth round with a four-set win against Arthur Rinderknecht. Djokovic says slice shots can be dangerous in the second week if used correctly.
4: The surface gets worse every single day when you play on it, so lots of bad bounces, and you know, if you're able to hit some chip shots and you know short slices or whatnot, it's actually a very good play.
0: That's the latest. I'm Susan Bookbinder.
5: The beat of the armed forces. Break it down. The FBI.

Craig David and Val with My Heart's Been Waiting For You. It's BFBS, the Forces Station, BFBSBs. I saw him at the Bahrain Formula One a fair few years ago, and he is just such an incredible talent. So if you do see him over the summer, you are in for an absolute treat. It's Jess Bracey with you for one or more hour until your Saturday Ops Breakfast team takes over for your weekend. But before then, music from the Chainsmokers after Elok and Still Val.

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Burna Boy and Sitting on Top of the World. It's BFBS, the Forces Station. So as I'm sure you are aware, the Monday's England versus Mexico match is going to be probably a very unsociable time. However, in the UK, they won't be open in pubs. Oh no, they have encouraged you to go to a nightclub though, if you do fancy celebrating the England match. So I can imagine you raving to the World Cup footage. To a bit of this, in my bed. Good boys and goodbye.

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Oh, the vocals in this track are just absolutely stunning. Alan Walker, Joe Jonas and Julia Michaels, think of it all. It's BFBS, the Forces Station, BFBS Bees. Agnes, and Release Me. Release.

0: Poland's Prime Minister has warned that the coming months could be critical for his country in the face of threats from Russia. The comments follow reports that Moscow could be planning attacks on Poland to test NATO's resolve. Tom Bailey reports.
1: The reports, which Washington hasn't commented on, suggested US officials had issued several warnings to Warsaw about a possible armed provocation by Moscow aimed at cranking up pressure on Ukraine's Western allies and NATO's core principle of collective response. Addressing them, the Polish Prime Minister Donald Tusk said he did not wish to scare anyone, but that Russian threats could not be ignored, and that Poland was preparing for various situations. Moscow has already been appearing to test NATO's defences over the past year, with several alleged incursions of drones and fighter jets into the territory of member states.
0: Russia says it's captured the city of Kostyantynivka in eastern Ukraine. It's one of the last Ukrainian strongholds in the Donbas region. The man tipped to become the next prime minister insists he'll stick to Labour's manifesto if he gets into power. Andy Burnham says he won't call a general election, but insists focus on voter reforms. He's been answering questions on social media platform Reddit, but has mostly avoided queries from the press. Conservative leader Kemi Badenoch says he needs to be more transparent.
2: If they don't allow Andy Burnham to set out his plans now, he's going to run into trouble when Parliament does restart. My concern is that he doesn't actually know what he wants to do, and he wants to have the summer off to think about it. But the country can't wait.
0: New York billboards have lit up as it's confirmed Taylor Swift and Travis Kelce are officially husband and wife. More than 1,000 guests are thought to have attended the so-called wedding of the decade in Madison Square Garden. The pop star didn't have bridesmaids, instead opting for her brother Austin to serve as man of honour. Ahead of the big day, the couple donated a reported $26 million to charity, including one belonging to Dolly Parton.
3: Now, it's evident that you two have made giving back a key part of your lives, so, hey, when you have your firstborn, can I have it? Because that is going to be one special baby. So thank you, and know that I will always love you.
0: It's understood England's next World Cup game against Mexico will kick off as scheduled at 1 a.m. here on Monday. FIFA was considering shifting it to 7 o'clock on Sunday night UK time because of the threat of storms. Pubs in England and Wales are allowed to open until 5 a.m. Holders Argentina avoided one of the biggest shocks in World Cup history to progress to the last 16. They needed extra time to beat Cape Verde 3-2. That's the latest. I'm Susan Bookbinder.

Taylor Swift. And that is a new it. I knew it. Before that, a bit of Dua Lipa and Be The One. Of course, it's a big weekend for Taylor Swift and Travis Kelce. Of course, they're set for a bit of a three-day wedding celebration at Madison Square Gardens. And the plan is a bit of an intimate ceremony nearby first, apparently, and then a huge takeover of the 22,000-seat venue. And the city official says that, they've already started preparing and a permit has been filed to close the streets around for the celebration. They fall right on the eve of America's 250th independence anniversary. They're expected to tie the knot on the 2nd of July. They did it then. And then, of course, with just 100 people. And then much bigger gathering of about 1,000 guests. And New York mayor has joked that he wasn't invited, saying that he'll listen to one of the songs from his home instead, really. I mean, it's probably shaking out to be the biggest celebrity wedding of the year, really, isn't it? If not ever.

Tinchy Strider featuring Dappy and Number One. Still to come on the show then today, we'll have a quick look at what you can look forward to World Cup wise. We've also got, of course, big weekend, British Formula One Grand Prix, and Tour de France kicks off as

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Sienna Spyro, this material lover on BFBS. So, of course, we've had Argentina Cape Verde this morning. Still coming up in the World Cup. We've got Colombia facing Ghana. And Canada are in action as well. I know there's a lot going on now. The pressure's on, isn't it? The pressure really is on.

It's Blur, that's Barbaric. A reminder to get yourself online and fill in the BFPS survey for us. We really would appreciate that. You know, bfps.com/survey. If you can get yourself online there, have a look. Tell us what you think about the TV and radio and the other bits and pieces you may consume from BFPS around the Four Seas world. And your opinion really does matter to us, and it could really help us shape the future of what we deliver from BFPS to you around the world.

0: things that I've got.
1: Benson Boone. I'd love to see Benson Boone in concert. Beautiful Things on BFBS coming up. Sophie Alex Baxter and Murder on the Dance Floor. And then we're talking Bond.

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Miles Smith and Hold Me in the Dark. So, talking Bond on the show then today, because James Bond producers have now put together a bit of a shortlist of actors who will, well, audition to become the next Bond. And, I mean, it's been, believe it or not, it's been like 5 years since Daniel Craig stepped away from the role. I know, it's, and I mean, the hunt to for the new spy has kind of like, well, probably underway now. Callum Turner, Jacob Elordi, and Harris Dickinson are all being linked, and producers say fresh screen tests will be taking place in August. Denis Villeneuve, who's the directing the next Bond film, has said, you know, apparently been calling actors directly, which tells you how serious it is at this stage. You know what I mean? Yeah. Number of contenders isn't even clear. Some reckon it's between 5 to 7. Others say it could be in the teens, really. But no names have been officially confirmed. But Callum Turner, apparently, is still the bookies' favourite. What do you reckon? Who do you think should be the next Bond?

0: take it to the flow now, ooh.
1: Oops, Spurs.
0: To the flow now, ooh.

Beyonce, Texas Hold'em. Coming up on the show as well, we are going to be talking about when it comes to movie action men. You know, who's there? Who's at the top? Is it Bond and stuff like that? Or what do you reckon? When it comes to action men from movies, who do you think's up there?

Blossoms, your girlfriend. So when it does come to movie action men, then who do you reckon is up there? Who do you reckon is the one? Had a quick look, right? And they reckon Bruce Willis. I have never thought of Bruce Willis as being a top action man when it comes to movie characters, really. Yeah, apparently Die Hard, in which, of course, Willis plays Detective John McClane, has been voted as the greatest action film of all time. That surprised me. The movie topped the poll of movie lovers with 18% of the vote, apparently, yeah, narrowly beating Steven Spielberg's first film with Indiana Jones, with that franchise, Raiders of the Lost Ark, you know. That was in second place, believe it or not. Top Gun came third. I mean, action men, Top Gun. Terminator 2 Judgment Day came in after that, and then Gladiator after that, yeah. I mean, what about people like The Bourne Identity and John Wick and all that kind of stuff, you know, Dirty Harry. I mean, Clint Eastwood. Ledge.

Post Malone, Morgan Wallen. That is I Had Some Help on BFPS. Right, coming up in the next part of the show, we are going to be talking about Tinder. And we're also going to be talking about how many roast dinners do you reckon you will eat in your lifetime? I know, you never ever thought that question would ever be asked. Well, they've gone a bit further, all right? We're not just going to talk about roast dinners. We're going to talk about food in general, all right? How many of whatnots do you think you eat in your life?

0: Poland's Prime Minister has said the country is preparing for various scenarios and that the coming months could be critical concerning the threat from Russia. Donald Tusk was responding to media reports that Moscow was planning an armed provocation in Poland to test NATO's resolve, citing US intelligence. Donald Trump has kicked off US 250-year Independence Day celebrations with a speech in South Dakota. The US president began by thanking the National Guard.
1: Well, thank you very much to the men and women of the South Dakota Air National Guard and those beautiful F-35s. We love them. And I want to thank you all for being here. This is a big crowd. This is a lovely crowd. And what a sight it is. I want to thank Senate Majority Leader John Thune, a good friend of mine and all of us. Senator Mike Rounds, great guy.
0: Andy Burnham insists he won't call a general election if he becomes the next Prime Minister. The Labour leadership favourite's been answering questions on social media platform Reddit and says he'll stick to his party's 2024 manifesto. He's previously suggested there's room for movement on tax. Lord Hutton was Defence Secretary under Gordon Brown.
2: I think he should stick to the manifesto, because to do otherwise really is not being straight with the country and the voters who put a Labour government into office. I would rather see him focus a bit more of his attention on the wider issue of public spending.
0: Singer Taylor Swift and NFL star Travis Kelce are now married. A spokesperson's confirmed the news. It's thought to have taken place in New York's Madison Square Garden. Seven-time Wimbledon champion Novak Djokovic says players who adapt to the changing conditions at the All England Club will be the ones who progress. He moved into the fourth round with a four-set win against Arthur Rinderknecht. Djokovic says slice shots can be a dangerous weapon in the second week if used correctly.
3: The surface gets worse every single day when you play on it, so lots of bad bounces, and you know, if you're able to hit some chip shots and you know short slices or whatnot, it's actually a very good play.
0: It's understood England's next World Cup game against Mexico will kick off as scheduled at 1 a.m. UK time on Monday. FIFA was considering shifting it to 7 o'clock on Sunday night UK time because of the threat of storms. Holders Argentina avoided one of the biggest shocks in World Cup history to progress to the last 16. They needed extra time to beat Cape Verde 3-2. Lionel Messi scoring his seventh goal of the tournament. Mo Salah was in tears after he helped Egypt beat Australia. The Liverpool legend scored in the penalty shootout, which his side won 4-2.
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Chapel Rowan and Hot to Go. Neo before that and Let Me Love You, opening up part two of the Ops Breakfast Show. David looking after things today. Coming up then, we are going to be talking about food. And we're going to be talking about Tinder in this part of the programme. First up though, the Hoosiers and Worried About Ray on BFBS. David looking after things this morning. Good morning.

enthusiasts, and that is worried about Ray. Okay, talking then today about how much food we eat. You know, how much we can, you know, how much of one item we may consume in our lives. 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You ever thought, right, full breakdown, how many breakfasts, full English, do I have, right? Apparently, 1,585 fry-ups. Yes, that's what they're looking at for your entire lifetime. They also broke it down so you'd probably have, as long as you're not a vegetarian, 1,491 steaks. That's about four whole cows, you know, in your lifetime. 12,500 slices of bread, 3,000 donuts, 17,000 cuppers, 4,680 roast dinners, 2,500 takeaways. Yeah. Whether it's pizza, curry or Chinese food, 1,500 burgers and about 14,000 pints. That's what they reckon the average Brit will go through in their lifetime. What do you reckon? Oh, I don't know. I think I've had more than 3,000 donuts.

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0: Back to the music.

Sam Fender, people watching on BFES. Right, final track from this part of the show before we hit the news. Going to go with Coldplay featuring Lil Sims, Burner Boy, Eliana and Tinny. Saw them before this live in Abu Dhabi. It was an awesome performance. It's We Pray on BFES.

0: Poland's Prime Minister has said the coming months could be critical concerning the threat from Russia. Donald Trump has kicked off US Independence Day celebrations with a speech in South Dakota. And New York billboards have lit up as it's confirmed Taylor Swift and Travis Kelce are officially husband and wife. In sport, England legend Terry Butcher says Thomas Tuchel's men are in for a tough time with the altitude when they face Mexico on Monday. He was part of the World Cup squad that got to the quarterfinals in Mexico in 86. Butcher believes the fitness of England will help them deal with the conditions.
1: This is when hydration breaks come into effect for England and could work positively for them. So, you know, we shouldn't be worried about it. You're going to feel tired, you're going to feel shattered, you can't get your breath, but you do battle through it.
0: The England kickoff will go ahead as scheduled at 1am UK time after a FIFA U-turn on a plan to bring the game forward to 7pm on Sunday evening. Holders Argentina avoided one of the biggest shocks in World Cup history to progress to the last 16. They needed extra time to beat Cape Verde 3-2. Today, co-hosts Canada face Morocco as the last 16 round kicks off this evening. France take on Paraguay overnight. Wimbledon favourites are going strong at the All England Club, with Jannik Sinner, Novak Djokovic and Aryna Sabalenka all safely through to the fourth round. Today is the turn of the last Brit standing as Arthur Ferry plays Belgium Zizou Bergs. Serena and Venus Williams are on the order of play for the women's doubles despite doubts over Serena's fitness. Defending Wimbledon champion Iga Swiatek opens up play on centre court against Alexandra Ehler. And England will take on India in the second T20 game of their series this afternoon at Old Trafford. Harry Brook captains the team, which has two changes. That's the latest. I'm Verity Gear.

That takes me back, Miss Dynamite and Dynamite Tea. I remember hearing that blaring out over and over because it was a massive tune back then. As massive as the script back then, because they got a new tune out and I've got it on my playlist, which is really, really cool.

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It's Demi Lovato. Sorry, not sorry on BFBS. So how are you getting on dating, by the way? Are you doing all right? Are you still sticking with the apps or are you going old school and just talking to people? I know. It's crazy, isn't it? Talk to people. But apparently there have been 13 million matches involving Tinder users who identify as non-binary. I saw this one today. I thought this is an interesting one. That's where you don't identify as either male or female, if you weren't sure. Okay, now the dating and hookup app initially launched the inclusive gender settings last year. Until then, users were offered only two options, okay, which presented as a bit of an obvious challenge for people who identify as, you know, transgender or somewhere in between. So the app's now commitment to inclusivity was a bit of a hit. More than 30 gender options have now been introduced. Didn't even realise. Now, 13 million matches have been made since the feature initially launched, apparently. But when it comes to your profile, hence why I asked, how are you getting on with the old dating thing? These are the things that men do on Tinder that annoy women. All right, here we go. Only have one photo. All right. Yeah. Pose with your mate's dog and pass it off as your own. Yeah. Take a selfie where your face fills the screen. Put a dumb job in your profile. Pose with another girl in your main picture. Have a snap of you on top of a mountain as your main picture or something similar. Yeah, they hate it. It annoys them. Also, pose with multiple mates in your main picture. Yep, say that you're into travel and looking for a travel buddy. It annoys them, apparently. Yeah, also, have blurry pictures and take a picture of your shoe, torso, or cat as your main picture as well. So there you go. I'm trying to help you out here. Those are the top 10 things that men do on Tinder that annoy women. So my advice would be, don't do it if you want to meet someone. If you don't want to meet someone, keep on doing it.

morning. She brings me inner peace. I take her out to fancy restaurants. She takes the sadness out of me. I make her cards on her birthday. She makes me a better man. I take her water when she's thirsty.

0: Poland's prime minister's warned that the coming months could be critical for his country in the face of threats from Russia. The comments follow reports that Moscow could be planning attacks on Poland to test NATO's resolve. Tom Bailey reports.
1: The reports, which Washington hasn't commented on, suggested US officials had issued several warnings to Warsaw about a possible armed provocation by Moscow aimed at cranking up pressure on Ukraine's Western allies and NATO's core principle of collective response. Addressing them, the Polish Prime Minister Donald Tusk said he did not wish to scare anyone, but that Russian threats could not be ignored, and that Poland was preparing for various situations. Moscow has already been appearing to test NATO's defences over the past year, with several alleged incursions of drones and fighter jets into the territory of member states.
0: Keir Starmer's used his first interview since announcing his resignation to defend his legacy. He said he'd saved a Labour Party that was politically, financially and morally bankrupt when he first became leader. Keir told the BBC he was right to focus on foreign affairs and warned that his successor would need to do the same.
2: If you're Prime Minister and you care what bills are going to be like in any household around the country, you have to care about finding a lasting solution to the situation in Ukraine. You have to care about what happens in the Strait of Hormuz.
0: Meanwhile, Oman has agreed to work with Britain and France to make sure the Strait of Hormuz remains open. A joint statement's been released by the country's leaders. They describe the key route as a vital artery for the global economy, and with the safe transit of ships a matter of global concern after it was blockaded for months during the US-Iran war. It's confirmed Taylor Swift and NFL star Travis Kelce are now husband and wife. New York billboards lit up while the singer's army of fans, known as Swifties, were spotted celebrating what's been dubbed America's Royal Wedding in Madison Square Garden. Ahead of the big day, the couple donated a reported $26 million to charity, including one belonging to Dolly Parton.
3: Now, it's evident that you two have made giving back a key part of your life. So, hey, when you have your firstborn, can I have it? Because that is going to be one special baby. So thank you, and know that I will always love you.
0: And in sport, it's understood FIFA has backtracked on a proposal to bring forward the timing of England's next World Cup match against Mexico. Football's governing body was considering shifting Monday's 1 a.m. kickoff by 6 hours to 7 p.m. on Sunday night UK time because of thunderstorms. But the clash will go ahead unchanged. Meanwhile, holders Argentina avoided one of the biggest shocks in World Cup history to progress to the last 16. They needed extra time to beat Cape Verde 3-2 with Lionel Messi scoring his 7th goal of the tournament. That's the latest. I'm Verity Gear.
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Ariana Grande. And I hate that I made you love me. Before that, The Man Portugal and Fearless Steel is part three of today's edition of the Ox Breakfast Show. Good morning. David looking after things. Coming up, we're talking gaming, especially Grand Theft Auto 6.

0: Unbelievable.
1: EMF, and you're unbelievable. So, talking gaming, especially Grand Theft Auto 6, of course, it's been announced, it's been on pre-order, and it's going to get released later on this year, because gamers are being told, though, you need to cash in your old game consoles ahead of the launch of it if you want to play, because millions won't be able to play it. The new game is only coming out on the latest generation PlayStation 5 and Xbox XS series, which means that older devices won't run it at all. Yeah, they reckon that there could be about, in the UK alone, 49 million unused consoles sitting in homes across the UK, and fans could make an average of about £145 on trade-ins, you know. The idea is simple. Upgrade to something that you can actually play the game and help cut down on electronic kind of waste at the same time, you see. It's an awesome idea, isn't it? I mean, yeah, we've all probably got cupboards full of consoles. I think I've got every... I'm not throwing mine away, though. I've got every single PlayStation console that was released from the first one up until PlayStation 5, which is where I am now. I don't know why. It was accidental. It wasn't done on purpose. It was just like, oh, yeah. Yeah, I got all these, too.

Charlie XCX. Coming up then, if you know when you get one of those catchy catchphrases, right, and they take it to the next level, they're now going to make the Telly Meerkat, you know, Alexander. They reckon that he's going to be aiming for the summer number one this year because compare the market ad is now teamed up with Ibiza DJ Joel Corry to turn the famous Simples catchphrase into an actual dance track. Yeah, it debuted last week at the Ocean Beach Ibiza, and Joel says that he was well up for remixing it, and when he was asked to do it. The release isn't just for fun either. No, all the royalties are going to the Teenage Cancer Trust, which Joel's been supporting for a while. They've got the cartoon trying to climb to the top of the charts to raise money for the charity at the same time as well. So, yeah, it looks pretty cool, doesn't it? So, yeah, it's out. It could be the summer number one.

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1: to the music.

Khalid and Normani and Love Lies. So Lionel Richie, believe it or not, the legend that is Lionel Richie, has postponed a run of shows in the States after being told to stop performing on doctor's advice. Yeah, apparently he's had to cut short a concert in St. Paul where he started feeling ill, and the gigs planned in Chicago and Columbus have been cancelled as well. His team said he's heartbroken to pause the tour, but wants fans to know the new dates will be announced soon. He's still scheduled to perform in the UK later this year with a one-off show at Sandringham Estate in August as well. And yeah, it's been a bit of a busy stretch for him. So the, you know, the break makes a bit of sense, really. Nobody wants to see him push through something that, you know, could just get worse as well. So yeah, one of those moments which, you know, you got to be sensible. You know, that's, it's one of those, isn't it? It really is.

0: Poland's Prime Minister has said the country's preparing for various scenarios that the incoming months could cause critical concerning threats from Russia. Keir Starmer says his decision to resign was intensely personal after accusations he spent too much time on the world stage. He claims his successor won't be able to spend less time focusing on international affairs. And New York billboards have lit up as it's confirmed Taylor Swift and American football player Travis Kelce have officially tied the knot in a star-studded ceremony officiated by comedian Adam Sandler. In sport, holders Argentina were pushed all the way before beating World Cup debutants Cape Verde 3-2. Joe Rawson reports.
1: Another dramatic game at this World Cup as Argentina scraped through against Cape Verde. Lionel Messi scored his seventh goal of the tournament to put them in front, but Cape Verde came from behind twice, eventually an own goal enough to see the holders through in extra time. Mo Salah was in tears after he helped Egypt beat Australia. The Liverpool legend scored in the penalty shootout, which his side won 4-2. Today, co-host Canada face Morocco as the last 16 kicks off. France take on Portugal overnight.
0: Wimbledon favourites are going strong at the All England Club with Jannik Sinner, Novak Djokovic, Aryna Sabalenka all safely through to the fourth round. Sabalenka may be cruising through, but she might not keep the crowd on side at the All England Club.
2: I would say that I'm not a fan of strawberries with any sort of cream. I just like just plain strawberries. That's my on goal.
0: She made it into the fourth round with a straight sets win against Yelena Ostapenko. Sabalenka will come up against Naomi Osaka next. And Lewis Hamilton will go from pole at Silverstone for Formula One's British Grand Prix sprint race. The Ferrari driver pit Mercedes' Kimi Antonelli. That's the latest. I'm Verity Gibbs.

Arctic Monkeys, Bet You Look Good on the Dance Floor. Final part of today's edition of the show. You know, it is a mad busy weekend, remember, with World Cup and Wimbledon and Tour de France got underway, the British Formula One Grand Prix. It's one of those mad moments, isn't it? The summer of 26 was just sporting overload.

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Busted. And good one on BFBS. So we've looked at the best action, the action hero on TV. Apparently Will Smith from... not Will Smith. Oh, I just... Will Smith, honestly, as a villain... Absolutely not. Bruce Willis. It sounded similar somehow. But they've now also voted the best, coolest ever movie villain at the same time. And they went for the Joker. Yeah. You know, the character's been played by Jack Nicholson, Heath Ledger, Joaquin Phoenix. Yeah. It was first seen in the first ever Batman comic in April the 25th, 1940. You know, I found that out this week. It was mad, wasn't it? Yeah, when it came to the poll of supervillains, the Joker took the number one spot for the coolest of the lot. Which, I can see. I didn't watch the Joker movie. Have I missed something?

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1: I got something I want to talk about.
0: And that is Bring Your Love on BFBS. Reminder, if you're in Cyprus next week, you've got the Beta Bay at Lemmings Beach. Starts on the 11th of July, next Saturday. And the event starts at 7 a.m. if you're going to do to it. Registration is open. You need to get that sweat squared away pretty quickly, though, as in by today. Register via the QR code on the social media posts, okay? It's the annual Beta Debate. 1.9K swim takes place. In Happy Valley. Go on, you know you want to.

Golden, Andy and Dore. That is Mood on BFBS. So remember, if you are, of course, going to be... just completely lost it there. Taking part in Guess the Grunt. There it is. It's our competition to celebrate Wimbledon on Totally Connected and on the afternoon show. All you need to do is take the listen to the music line. A word has been disguised by the grunt. If you can guess the grunt and work out the word, email messages at bfps.com. Your chance to win strawberries and cream sweets on the daily draw and the Grand Slam prize on the 10th of July.

Joe. End of beginning. Right, that is it for me. Time for me to wrap things up. I'm going to hand over. I will be back in about 2 weeks' time. I've got to disappear off for a while, so I'll be back in a couple of weeks. Whatever you're going to be doing, look after yourself. Have yourself a great one. See you in a couple of weeks.

0: Poland's Prime Minister has said his country's preparing for various scenarios that the coming months could be critical concerning the threat from Russia. Donald Tusk was responding to media reports that Moscow was planning an armed provocation in Poland to test NATO's resolve, citing US intelligence. Sir Keir Starmer has used his first interview since announcing his resignation to defend his legacy. He said he was right to focus on international affairs to protect the British economy and warned that his likely successor, Andy Burnham, will face the same challenges. Sir Keir told the BBC he was proud that he turned the Labour Party around to win a landslide election.
1: The Labour Party arguably could have been lost, but I stepped up as leader and with others, we saved the Labour Party. So yes, look, did I want it to end at this point in this way? No, I didn't. But I accept that with good grace.
0: Plans for the RAF's new stealth fighter jet have taken a step forward after the UK signed a £4.6 billion contract for the aircraft's design alongside Italy and Japan. Susan Bookbinder reports.
2: The contract is part of the Global Combat Air Programme, or GCAP, which aims to produce a cutting-edge fighter by 2035. Defence Minister Luke Pollard says it'll give the RAF the tools they need to keep the UK safe, backed by an £8.6 billion commitment in the Defence Investment Plan. The GCAP fighter will operate alongside the RAF's existing Typhoon and F-35 fleets, as well as autonomous aircraft, as British armed forces focus more heavily on drone warfare.
0: President Trump has launched a weekend of celebrations marking 250 years of American independence with a speech at Mount Rushmore. Mr. Trump said what the United States had created was truly miraculous.
3: We are the strongest and most powerful country on earth, and by the grace of God, the United States of America is the most successful, most accomplished, most exceptional nation ever to exist in human history. And it is great to be your president.
0: Some 4th of July events have been called off across the east of the US because of a heat wave. Temperatures are forecast to reach around 40 degrees Celsius in Washington, D.C. And Taylor Swift and Travis Kelce have officially tied the knot with a star-studded ceremony in Madison Square Garden. Adam Sandler officiated at the event while the bride and groom wore outfits designed by Christian Dior. Details in the build-up have been closely guarded. Swifties gathered outside hoping to catch a glimpse of some of the arrivals.
4: I came because I've been waiting like 20 years for this day, like everybody else, so I'm really excited.
5: She finally found her love.
6: Yeah, so we're very happy for her.
0: The Empire State Building was among the landmarks lit up in blue for the event. That's the latest. I'm Verity Gear.

Hello. How you doing around the Forces world? Good day. It's Richard Wyeth on BFPS, the Forces station, with Naked and Sexual for a Saturday breakfast. Hope you're well in Canada, Falkland Islands, Ascension Islands, Brunei, Diego Garcia, Gibraltar, Germany, Cyprus, Kenya, Estonia, around the Middle East, Bahrain. How are you doing today? Hope you're well around the UK as well. We've got breakfast. It's a packed day today as well. Lots going on. HMS Collingwood Open Day. We'll be hearing from George Ryland a little bit later on. And this is Addison Rae, Diet Pepsi.

Addison Rae, Diet Pepsi. Oh, what drama yesterday evening, wasn't it, really, for England fans when it suddenly rumours started to spread. Then it became almost like it was going to happen, that the match was going to move earlier from 1am UK time to 7pm UK time from Monday morning into Sunday evening. But it's all changed in that 5.5 hours of drama. Wow. And we haven't even got to the match. It will still be 1am UK time, England, Mexico, early Monday morning. Catching up with Lieutenant Susie Jeffries about HMS Collingwood Open Day next after REM.

0: REM, Imitation Life, BPS, The Forces Station with Richard's Saturday Breakfast. Afternoon, Brunei, how are you doing? Today, being the 4th of July, not just American Independence Day, but something more important than that, it's the annual HMS Collingwood Open Day at Fareham. It includes the exciting Royal Navy, Royal Marines charity Phil Gun Run competition, ending up with the Brickwood Trophy. I've been catching up with the IC of the Open Day, Lieutenant Susie Jeffries, to find out more.
1: The field gun competition has been running for years. It's a stalwart of Collingwood Open Day. We've got 23 teams in total this year. We've got two of the local teams, Collingwood and Salton, have put in two teams, which is really good. We've got Gibraltar here for the first time for 7 years. And we also have teams from the other forces, as well as far as Naples, the Royal Engineers, Royal Artillery, Royal Marines, as well as Portsmouth Naval Base, HMS Excellent. So quite a mix of teams this year, but yeah, really good. And they're out practicing at the moment.
0: It is always a fantastic final of the field gun competition for the Brickwood Trophy. Last year, I remember, 402nd victory for Remy. It was all very close between the top four teams, ending that run of three in a row for Seahawk. So are Remy in it again this year? Seahawk there?
1: Remy are and Seahawk are. So it's always a really hotly contested trophy. And they put a huge amount of work and effort into it. It shows with all the dedication that they put in of how well they do.
0: Well, we certainly look forward to that on Saturday. As well as the field gun competition, Susie, there are displays in the arena, there's stalls, there's attractions. So much to see and do, isn't there?
1: Yes, there is, absolutely. On the main arena, outside of the field gun runs, we have the Trafalgar gun display, which is the first time we've had that here. That's a Georgian artillery display. They'll be running out their cannons. And we also have weather dependent, the RN parachuting team, and they'll parachute into the main arena with about four or five parachutists, which is hugely popular and great to see. We'll also have the Battle of Britain Memorial flypast later on in the afternoon at some point. We don't know which aircraft that'll be, but they're a great selection of Battle of Britain aircraft, so that's always really nice. And then outside of Arena 1, we have things like the fairground rides, inflatable Nerf gun arenas and Zorb balls. We have a stage with musical acts. Some are professional, some are from Fareham College as part of their work experience, so that's definitely different for this year and a great opportunity for them to showcase what they've learnt at Fareham College out to the general public. We have military engagement zone with a variety of things. The dive tank is always a popular return. Aspects like the mine display. We have the Royal Navy recruit team here, which are great for handing out freebies to all the public. It's a fun packed area. And then alongside that, we have classic cars on display. And then the emergency services are coming in, police cars, fire engines, so the kids can have a go on that. It's a good day. There's lots to see and do.
0: Absolutely. Now, there is a cost to come in to see it all, isn't there, Susie? But it is raising money for the Royal Navy, Royal Marines charity at the same time. So how much does it cost to come in, and what time does it all start on Saturday?
1: So it starts at 9:30 in the morning through till 5 p.m. Family tickets are £40, adults are 18, and children are £10. But once you're in, everything is free. Pay that, come in. The only thing that you could pay for is lots of catering options, or you can bring your own picnic food in as well and have a picnic.
0: Sounds good. Now, are you able to get tickets on the gate on the day, or do you need to buy them in advance?
1: So you can buy them in advance, or you can buy on the day. The weather is looking great for the day, so I'm hoping that we'll have a really good turnout for it. If they just Google HMS Collingwood Open Day, then that will take them to the link, or they can go on Ticketserve and they'll be able to find the event there.
0: Lieutenant Susie Jeffries gives us an insight into HMS Collingwood Open Day. That's on today. Gates open at 9:30. If you're going along, catch up with the BFPS team there. They no doubt have a few free goodies. And we'll be hearing from George Ryland a little bit later on and through the day of how it goes, and eventually find out who are the big winners of the Brickwood Trophy field gun trophy in the field gun competition as well. Let us know if you're going along. Drop us an email, messages@bfps.com. Olivia Rodrigo, Stupid Song.

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Said featuring Liam Payne and Get Low. Some of the pages, headlines of the UK newspapers today included Daily Mail saying the family of footballer Bobby Moore have launched a High Court bid to get the jersey award in the England's 1966 World Cup final back. Times said Trump administration officials are warned against appointing Ed Miliband as Chancellor because of his opposition to new oil and gas and drilling. And you've got the Mirror, Sun, Starling with the England match potentially moving kickoff time, which we now know is not happening. But obviously the papers were printed before that decision was made. Anyway, some of the headlines on the front pages, newspapers. News and sport on the way for you. The headlines with Verity Gear for the 4th of July, right after the new sound of Noah Kahan, Doors. Good morning.

0: Poland's Prime Minister has said the coming months could be critical concerning the threat from Russia. Donald Tusk was responding to reports citing US intelligence that Moscow was planning an armed provocation to test NATO's resolve. Celebrations will be taking place across the US today to mark 250 years of independence. There'll be a ball drop in Times Square in New York. And Taylor Swift and Travis Kelce have officially tied the knot with a star-studded ceremony in Madison Square Garden. Adam Sandler reportedly officiated at the event. In sport, England's World Cup match with Mexico will still be played at 1am on Monday UK time. FIFA was considering moving it forward to 7 o'clock on Sunday night because of fears about storms. The governing body thought to have reverted the original slot after a backlash from both countries. Meanwhile, Mo Salah was in tears after he helped Egypt into the World Cup last 16 at the expense of Australia. The Liverpool legend scored in the penalty shootout, which his side won 4-2 after the game had finished 1-1. Today, co-hosts Canada will face Morocco as the last 16 round kicks off this evening. Lewis Hamilton will go from pole at Silverstone for Formula One's British Grand Prix sprint race. The Ferrari driver pips Mercedes' Kimi Antonelli by 0.011 seconds. And a huge day of Gurkha sporting action is about to unfold as Aldershot host the Nepal Cup final. Simon Hunter reports.
1: Beyond the drama on the pitch itself, an abundance of colour, celebration and charisma makes the Nepal Cup final even more special. Given the tradition and history of the competition, it's one of the most important days in Gurkha sport. The last 2 years have been very successful for the Queen's Gurkha Signals, victors both times, beating the Queen's own Gurkha Logistic Regiment 2-0 last year. This time, you can watch every second live as the Queen's Gurkha Signals take on 1st Battalion the Royal Gurkha.
0: That's the latest. I'm Verity Gibbs.

Kaiser Chiefs, Ruby, Ruby, Ruby. A good sound, isn't it? We're liking that one lots. 100%. How you doing? It's Richard on BFPS, the Forces Station. Saturday breakfast around the Forces world, or Saturday afternoon if you're in Brunei. Good having your company. Quick shout out to Matty Caldwood. He's a PTI with the Royal Regiment of Fusiliers Sortie Plane. He's actually running an ultra marathon today. He is in Wales. I'm not even going to try and say the name of the marathon itself. Eporth A. Jimru. I think that's it. It's an ultra marathon, basically. 30 miles running around Abergavenny, a country road, grueling trail terrains, and approximately 5,446 feet of elevation. And he's doing it through the Brecon Beacon mountain range as well. So we wish him all the best on that. Raising money for Jake's World. If you fancy sponsoring him, because it's all for mental health awareness, go on to his Instagram page. Just look up Matty Caldwood and all the info is on there. So wish you all the best, Matty. Good luck just about to start that 30 mile. Wow. Ultra marathon. Incredible stuff, Matty. Good luck on that. Right, on the way, we're catching up with George Ryland, who visited Gibraltar recently. And while she was there, she caught up with the Gibraltar Field Gun team, who are entering HMS Collingwood Open Day Field Gun Run competition today. And they haven't done so for about 7 years. Anyway, we'll hear about that on the way as we build up to HMS Collingwood. That's on through the day. And George Ryland is there at Fareham. On base, catch up with everyone. Here's Ella Langley, Choosing Texas.

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2: We're growing as a Navy for the first time in decades.
1: General Sir Gwyn Jenkins looks to the future.
2: We're not swapping the machines for our people. We're augmenting our people with the machines. That's how you get this hybrid left.
1: And a massive upgrade to Faslane's submarine capabilities.
2: Decades of underinvestment has left us with an availability challenge in our submarines. My job is to turn that around.

0: Good morning. It's BFPS, the Forces station, right around the Forces world. Saturday breakfast with me, Rich Wyeth, from our studios in Middle Hill, in Aldershot Garrison. Yeah, that's where I'm based. A bit cloudy at the moment, but sun's meant to be shining a little bit later on, which is good news. Now, today, HMS Collingwood Open Day is on. It's going to be a fantastic day of events. Gates open at 9:30. Now, one of the main events of the day is the Phil Gun Run competition, ending up with a Brickwood Trophy final. They've got plate finals as well, lots of finals and lots of ones through the day. Now, our George Ryan is there through the day. Recently, she was in BFPS Gibraltar, and while she was there on the rock, she met a team who are competing today, members of the Gibraltar Field Gun Team.
1: I'm Lieutenant Mark Gower, Royal Navy, and I'm the Port Safety Assurance Officer for the Admiralty Waters here in Gibraltar, working for the Port Services Team. Gibraltar Field Gun, that's an exciting time for the Armed Forces community. So we've not ran here or been part of the Royal Navy, Royal Marines Charity Field Gun Competition for 7 years now in Gibraltar, so it's great that we're back on track.
2: What time will you be hoping for on the day?
1: Oh, well, I don't want to give any secrets away, but if you'd look to run as fast as possible, yeah, it'd be nice to make the grand final, but realistically, with the numbers and what we've had, we're just going to try as hard as we can. Do the best we can, really, on the track on the day. Quick, clean drill, wins trophies. On the day, anything can happen.
2: And come out with intact fingers.
1: Hopefully, yes. Injury-free is key. If we'd like to get to the competition and the final with all fingers and toes, then that would be fantastic.
3: I'm L.E.T. Park. I'm one of the marine engineers. Yeah, I'm doing the field gun back to Collingwood. Obviously, it's the first time Gibraltar have done it since 2019, so it'll be nice to represent them and hopefully get my face in some of the media posts of the Navy as well.
2: And what position do you have and what's the training been like?
3: So I'm on heavy end, so the training's a lot of suicide runs, so sprint and then compound lifts. So me and Tinks, one of the other lads, just on the front of the gun, taking all the weight, making sure it's held in the air so all the lads can change the wheels, and then controlling it as we're turning it and pushing it back and stuff.
2: And you've been training here in the heat. That's not going to be the case back in the UK. Do you think that'll help much?
3: I hope so, because the last week of training, as you can see, it being sunny now, it's been so humid and it's been so hard to breathe. So hopefully a bit cooler in Collingwood and everyone, I'll just be able to run a bit better.
2: Well, best of luck and I'll see you there.
3: Amazing. Thank you very much.
4: Corporal Harry Davis, based here at RAF Gibraltar. At the minute, I'm doing the field gun. We're training once a day for 2 hours over lunchtime, and then we've got an event at Collingwood at the end of the month. So, yeah, it's the first time Gibraltar has entered for, I think, 7 years. So, yeah, we're doing the training and going to try and put on a good performance, but we'll see what happens. We're just happy to take part.
2: Well, I'm actually going to be there. I'm going to be, it's my first time. For anyone who doesn't know what it is, talk us through it.
4: Well, I'm one of the wheelies, so yeah, it's pretty hard to be honest. It's probably about 2 minutes of solid work. If you're competing for a medal, it should be around 1:30. Hopefully, we'll be able to finish in that time, but it's pretty much assembling and dissembling a field gun as fast as you can, but the most important thing is that you're doing the drill safe, because injuries can happen. Like I said before, I'm on the wheelies, so I'm constantly trying to protect my fingers and make sure nothing bad happens. But yeah, it's pretty hard, it's pretty unique as well, and yeah, it's good to obviously get 2 hours out of work as well during the day.
2: And just to check right now, are all the fingers intact?
4: Yeah, they are, thank God. Touch wood.
0: George Rylands catching up with the Gibraltar field gun team while she was there on the rock. And she'll be there at HMS Collingwood through today giving us updates. And interesting how they said it might not be quite as hot as Gibraltar at Fareham. Well, it's going to be up to sort of 25, 27. And it does get hot on the tarmac where the field gun run takes place. So they could be in for a shock.
5: Found your love, let's do it.

Jade and Plastic Box, BPS The Forces Station with Richard. Hear more from George Ryland, HMS Collingwood through the day. Also, it's a busy weekend all over the place around the Forces world, like Athletic Stadium, Normandy Barracks, Germany. Hello to you, team. Garrison Summer Fete on today from 12 noon through till 6. Lots going on. Children's games, food, refreshments, live music. BPS Ice Cream Van will be there with free ice creams. Hurrah! Unfortunately, no pets allowed at the event. More info at the Garrison Community Welfare Team. All right, BB Rexha, Faithless, New Religion, tune.

It's a banger, BB Rexha, Faithless, New Religion. I'm in a bit of a party in the studio with that one, just saying. It's BPS, The Forces Station, with Rich Wyeth. Good morning, on the way, Variety Gear, with the latest news after Libyanka and People.

0: Poland's Prime Minister has warned that the coming months could be critical for his country in the face of threats from Russia. The comments follow reports that Moscow could be planning attacks on Poland to test NATO's resolve. Tom Bailey reports.
1: The reports, which Washington hasn't commented on, suggested US officials had issued several warnings to Warsaw about a possible armed provocation by Moscow aimed at cranking up pressure on Ukraine's Western allies and NATO's core principle of collective response. Addressing them, the Polish Prime Minister Donald Tusk said he did not wish to scare anyone, but that Russian threats could not be ignored, and that Poland was preparing for various situations. Moscow has already been appearing to test NATO's defences over the past year, with several alleged incursions of drones and fighter jets into the territory of member states.
0: Sir Keir Starmer's used his first interview since announcing his resignation to defend his legacy. He said he'd saved a Labour Party that was politically, financially and morally bankrupt when he first became leader. Sir Keir told the BBC he was right to focus on foreign affairs and warned that his successor would need to do the same.
2: If you're Prime Minister and you care what bills are going to be like in any household around the country, you have to care about finding a lasting solution to the situation in Ukraine. You have to care about what happens in the Strait of Hormuz.
0: Oman has agreed to work with Britain and France to make sure the Strait of Hormuz remains open. A joint statement's been released by the country's leaders. They describe the key route as a vital artery for the global economy. Donald Trump's heading to what he described as a spectacular rally in Washington, D.C. later, celebrating America's 250th anniversary. The event at the city's National Mall will include flyovers and a fireworks display. It says the president's been accused by opponents of politicising it, while some music acts have dropped out. Speaking near Mount Rushmore in South Dakota, Mr. Trump praised his country.
3: We are the strongest and most powerful country on earth, and by the grace of God, the United States of America is the most successful, most accomplished, most exceptional nation ever to exist in human history, and it is great to be your president.
0: Taylor Swift and Travis Kelce have got married. It's understood the couple both wore Christian Dior and didn't have bridesmaids or groomsmen at the Madison Square Garden event. Hugh Grant, Benson Boone and model Gigi Hadid are among the celebrities spotted there. Fans gathered outside. The New York police stood by, with one officer appearing to quote Swift's lyrics when speaking to the crowd.
4: I heard you calling on the megaphone.
5: You need to calm down.
4: Why do you gotta be so mean?
0: And England's World Cup match with Mexico won't be moved forward to Sunday night, despite fears about storms at the stadium. It'll be played at 1 a.m. on Monday UK time. That's the latest. I'm Verity Gibbs.

0: solo.
1: Jason Derulo riding solo. Good morning, Saturday breakfast. BFPS, the Forces Station, me, Rich Wyeth, around the Forces world. Afternoon, Brunei. How you doing, Diego Garcia? Falkland Islands, Ascension Islands, Estonia, Gibraltar, Cyprus, Germany, around the Middle East, Kenya, around the UK, wherever you listen to us, maybe online. Good to have you along as always. What are you up to today? Anything exciting? Maybe heading to HMS Collingwood. If you are, give us a shout. Drop me an email, messages at bfps.com. Make sure you look out for George Ireland. We'll be reporting in through the day. And also the BFPS wagon will be there. No doubt giving out freebies. Maybe you're off to Aldershot Garrison for the Nepal Cup final today. Maybe you're doing that in the world of Gurkha football. Enjoy that. Or maybe you're going to the Phyllis Tuckwell Hospice Dash and Colour in Frimley, near Aldershot Garrison. Raising money there this afternoon. I'm going to be there because I'm doing the announcing and the music, and I've now been asked to do the warm-up as well. So I've got to get my leotard on and attempt to do a warm-up. Yeah, getting the moves going. That could be interesting because I haven't done anything like that for many a year. Years ago, I was a personal trainer, so I've got to get my personal trainer MG going again today. So it could be interesting. Yeah, absolutely. Right, let's move on. Might use this tune to do some of the warm-up. Calvin Harrison, Jazzy, Satisfy.

Loving that one. It's a summer vibe, isn't it? Calvin Harris, Jazzy, Satisfy. Hello, Estonia. How you doing? Just a reminder of the Cabaret 18 Brazilian Jiu-Jitsu Club is on Monday through to Saturday, 7:30 in the evening through till 9. Open to all, so you could go along. If you just got to Estonia, you could join in. Maybe see Greg Burnett, our very own, in there as well. What you need to do is take water, small hand towel, shorts, t-shirt, a rash guard, a gi or kimono, and ranked belt if you're own. Location is the Estonia Sports Gym. So check that out if you fancy doing that one. You could do it on a Saturday evening. Why not? What else would you be doing? Here's Jamiroquai, Canned Heat.

fans heat will come in useful in the winter, wouldn't it, eh? Yeah, thanks, Jamiroquai. It's starting to heat up again around the UK, so anyone in the UK will start moaning about the weather again, going, oh, isn't it too hot, too hot, too hot. As soon as rain starts, we'll be moaning that it's too much rain. It always happens, doesn't it? It always happens. Today, you could be watching live the 2026 Nepal Football Cup final live from Queen's Avenue playing fields in Aldershot. Just got to go on to the BFBS Forces News YouTube channel to watch the match and get all the colourful sounding atmosphere. It's a day of tradition, culture, celebration, sporting drama. 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You'll be able to do that. Queen Gurkha Signals have won the final for the past 2 years. They beat Queen's Own Logistic Regiment 2-0 last year, so today's final will be absolutely brilliant, as always. Right, here's MK featuring Poppy Bascom, their new one called Zone.

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Obviously, it's BFBS, the Forces Station.

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0: Gracie Apparatus, that's so true. BFPS, the Forces Station with Richard, right round the Forces world. Saturday breakfast, Verity Gear on the way with news and sport headlines for the 4th of July after Justin Bieber, Love Myself.
1: All the times that you rain on my parade, and all the clubs you get in using my name. You think you broke my heart, oh girl, for goodness sake.

0: Poland's Prime Minister has said the coming months could be critical concerning the threats from Russia. Sir Keir Starmer says his decision to resign was intensely personal. He claims his successor won't be able to spend less time focusing on international affairs. Celebrations will be taking place across the US today to mark 250 years of independence. And New York billboards have lit up as it's confirmed Taylor Swift and Travis Kelce are officially husband and wife. In sport, FIFA have decided not to change kickoff time for England's World Cup game against Mexico. Football's governing body was considering moving it 6 hours earlier to avoid thunderstorms. It's thought again after a reported backlash. The match will start at 1am UK time on Monday. Another problem facing the players is altitude at the stadium in Mexico. England striker Marcus Rashford says they're prepared.
1: It doesn't matter, it's a game of football at the end of the day, and it might be a small adjustment that we need to make, but in the end it doesn't change our outlook on the game and what we're trying to do. Whatever happens, however the game plays out, we're going to try to come out on top.
0: Mo Salah was in tears after he helped Egypt beat Australia in the World Cup last 32. The Liverpool legend scored in the penalty shootout, which his side won 4-2. The game had finished 1-1 after extra time. Salah says it's an emotional day.
2: It's incredible. I always feel proud to wear the shirt. Nothing makes me more proud than that. And I always like seeing the boys happy and enjoying the moment. It's nothing can match that. So today was one of the best days in my life.
0: Egypt next face Argentina, who narrowly beat Cape Verde. It's a huge day of international rugby union with England, Wales and Scotland and Ireland all in action in the New Nations Championship. Steve Borthwick's England take on world champion South Africa. Wales are at the Cardiff Stadium as they play Fiji. Scotland are at Argentina and Ireland are in Sydney to take on Australia. That's the latest. I'm Verity Gear.

Lily Allen, Not Fair. It's just like a young teenager, isn't it? Oh, it's not fair, and stamping their feet. You just imagine that, can't you? It's written on BFPS, the Forces station around the Forces world. How are you in Cyprus? You're okay? Are you in Trudos? Maybe in Aki? Hope you're well in Canada as well. I know it's very early in the morning, sort of middle of the night, isn't it, really? But just to let you know, there's free Medicine Hat Mavericks baseball tickets available for military and veteran families by Suffield MFRC for Tuesday, 14th July. The tickets includes access to the River Street Real Estate Patio, burger, a hot dog, a drink and popcorn or chips. Register via the QR code on the posters around. And you can register also at the MFRC office. So get involved with that if you fancy it. Yeah, free tickets for baseball. Nice in Canada. Right, Teddy Swims, Mr. Know-It-All. Well, I'm not saying he is Mr. Know-It-All, but he probably does know a lot. Probably lots more than I do.

Mr. Know-it-all, Teddy Swims. It's such a busy weekend, isn't it? A sport as well. We've got Formula One at Silverstone. We're hearing from the RAF Falcons very soon, who are dropping into Silverstone. Very nice. We've got HMS Collingwood, the Nepal Football Cup final in Aldershot, Germany. You've got your Garrison Summer Fete and Normandy Barracks. So much going on. You've got World Cup on. You've got tennis at Wimbledon happening as well. And I'll be with you early Monday, by the way, from 12 midnight UK time through to 4 a.m. UK time Monday morning. Bringing music and bringing updates of the England match if you can't get to watch it yourself. Just listen to the radio and we'll bring you music and updates. Right, The Wanted, Walks Like Rihanna, I've Never Tried. Have you

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0: A-Lock, Ella and Kenny Dope with Deep Down. 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Love to hear from you. Wherever you are in the forces world, to be honest, let us know what you're getting up to. Now, the RAF Falcons parachute display team. They're already 2 months into their display season. Last weekend, they're dropping into Aldershot to the Armed Forces today. And this weekend, they're taking on one of the biggest crowds of the year as they parachute into Silverstone, ahead of the British Grand Prix. Gemma Lee James of BFPS Bryce Norton caught up with third-year Falcon Sergeant Shields to talk festival jumps, flying through the summer heat, what it takes to land an F1 weekend. And he let slip that the team will also be appearing in a very well-known Amazon series.
1: Yeah, well, it's gone by really quickly so far. It feels like it was only yesterday that we were starting with launch day. We've had some really exciting displays that have already been and gone already. Farm Fest for me in particular was a highlight display we did for Jeremy Clarkson and those guys. And obviously we've now got a really exciting one around the corner as of this weekend at Silverstone for the Formula One British Grand Prix.
2: Oh, it's absolutely fantastic to see you so busy this year. Going back to Farm Fest, you've got a new fan. He doesn't know who James Bond is. He doesn't even know who David Cameron is, but he's a big fan of the Falcons, and that of course is Caleb. I mean, what was he like?
1: Yeah, it was so funny really. So at first we were in an hour on whether Jeremy Clarkson was actually going to be there for this show, and if he was, would we meet him? And then to find out that not only Clarkson was there, but also all the Clarkson's farm crew, including Caleb and the rest of the guys, Lisa and those lot, genuinely were really honest and, as I say, genuine people. They took such a liking to us. They were amazed by our displays. They love what we were about and what we represent, and likewise the feeling's mutual for those guys. They put on an absolutely fantastic show over the weekend.
2: And of course Clarkson did something very special as well.
1: He did, yeah, he did do a couple of special things really, but one thing that I'd say for us is he obviously got all the crew out to come and take the salute for us, and then afterwards he invited us after to kind of have a bit of a catch up with those guys, and it was just, yeah, it was awesome to meet them all. Yeah.
2: Oh, fantastic. Does this mean you might be in the next season of Clarkson's Farm?
1: Apparently so, yeah. So we did get asked for permissions. We've obviously signed off those waivers and forms, and we've been told Clarkson Farm season 6 is official. We'll be in there as well, which is really exciting to look forward to.
2: Yeah, looking forward to that. And also looking forward to Silverstone this weekend. What is it going to be like dropping into such an iconic venue?
1: Yeah, well, so for me, this is my third and final season on the team. That being said, it's also my third and final year at Silverstone. Year one for 2024 season, unfortunately, the weather was just horrendous all weekend, and we didn't get a display, so it was kind of one of those things I kind of needed to scratch that itch. Last year, doing that, and it went ahead, it was exactly as exciting as I had hoped for. So the nerves do build up a little bit more, naturally, just for the kind of absolute scale of the display, but also the kind of the noise and the reception you get as you get it close to the DZ and as you're coming into land. It's an awesome experience. So no doubt we're going to have a great weekend this weekend. The weather's looking promising. The tickets are sold, and we're excited to go and put on a show.
2: And who's it you're going to be supporting?
1: So I've stayed true to my team. So for me, it's been McLaren, and my favourite driver being Lando Norris. He obviously had a great year last year, and the team as a whole the year before as well. This year, they are struggling a little bit. It's been great to see Kimi Antonelli do so well. He's a very likeable guy, but I've got to keep back in Lando. So hopefully McLaren and Lando can get the results this weekend.
2: Is there going to be any chances that you're going to be maybe bump shoulders with him, or maybe get on the grid at all? Or?
1: Well, it's me at steering my parachute, so hopefully I can see where the orange garage is, and I'll go and aim for them, those guys, yeah.
2: Do you think that we'll manage to catch a glimpse of you? It's maybe on the telly.
1: Hopefully, yeah, especially over the course of the weekend. We'd like to hope that we get at least captured at some point throughout the weekend. We're due to display at 8:10 Saturday evening. However, on Sunday, we're also very fortunate that we'll be joining the team for the flag walk on the track just by the grids before the race starts. So we'll be there in situ facing all the drivers for the national anthem. So we might get our little claim to fame there on the TV screen, and that'll be an experience to take it all in and soak up the atmosphere from all the crowd before the race starts.
2: And how have you been coping with this heatwave weather? We know that things like cloud cover and, you know, rain can affect your display, but what about the intense heat that we're having?
1: It has been a bit tricky, I won't sugarcoat that one. Last week we had double display day for both Wednesday and Thursday, so we did 4 displays in 2 days at the Royal Norfolk Show, and that was the peak of the heat wave. We were talking kind of 35, 36 degrees. That was pretty brutal, especially then in between where we kind of did the PR and the engagement in between displays in the display suits with the fire retardant kit on. It's pretty intense.
2: And because you've been so busy, have you been managing to catch the World Cup?
1: Of course, yeah. Obviously the timings make it a bit tricky. America haven't really considered us us British folk over here. But yeah, we've been staying up late if we need to at times, or getting up early. So looking to see him bring it home and move on to the next stage.
0: Brilliant. Sergeant Shields from the RAF Falcons parachute display team. The RAF Falcons will be dropping into Silverstone for the Formula One British Grand Prix this weekend. Coverage of the Grand Prix starts at 12 noon on Saturday, 1:30 on Sunday afternoon, UK time, on Channel 4 and BFPS TV overseas. And you can catch behind the scenes videos and updates from RAF Falcons on the BFPS Bryce Norton Facebook page. And Alex Warren's new one, Passenger.

Alex Warren, Passenger. Great sound, that, isn't it? His current one. It's BFPS, The Forces Stations, Richard Wyeth, Saturday Breakfast, right around the Forces world. On the way, Verity Gear with the latest news for the 4th of July. Happy American Independence Day, by the way. And this is Pink, What About Us? I don't know. What about us, Pink? We are so-

0: Keir Starmer says whoever replaces him is going to face the same global conflict. The outgoing Prime Minister says we're in a more dangerous and volatile world than we've been in for probably most of his lifetime. Sir Keir told the BBC's Henry Zeffman his successor has a lot to deal with.
1: 2 points here. One was about the fact that in this tumultuous world, it is simply right for the UK Prime Minister to spend as much time as he has trying to make the world more safe and protect Britain from some of the consequences of conflict around the world. But he also made an argument about how they're inseparable. He was saying that as Prime Minister, if you want to bring people's bills down, one of the primary ways to do that is to spend time on the world stage.
0: Oman has agreed to work with Britain and France to make sure the Strait of Hormuz remains open. A joint statement's been released by the country's leaders. They describe the key route as a vital artery for the global economy, with the safe transit of ships a matter of global concern after it was blockaded for months during the US-Iran war. Poland's Prime Minister has said his country's preparing for various scenarios and that the coming months could be critical concerning the threat from Russia. Donald Tusk was responding to media reports that Moscow was planning an armed provocation in Poland to test NATO's resolve, citing US intelligence. There's a 90% chance of thunderstorms during England's next World Cup match. FIFA's now decided not to move the last 16 game against Mexico forward 6 hours after a reported backlash from the two countries. It'll still begin at 1 a.m. UK time on Monday. Former England striker Jay Boothroyd reckons that's the wrong decision.
2: They should start the game where there's no disturbances at all, because if you start a game and then you have to wait an hour or 2 hours, whatever it may be, when you come back on the pitch, you're going to have to do a warm-up again. Can't just come on the pitch and start playing. So if there is going to be, which is 90% chance, they need to start that game earlier.
0: Holders Argentina avoided one of the biggest shocks in World Cup history to progress to the last 16. They needed extra time to beat Cape Verde 3-2, with Lionel Messi scoring his 7th goal of the tournament. Today, co-host Canada will face Morocco as the last 16 round kicks off this evening. And it's understood around 1,000 guests were at Taylor Swift and Travis Kelce's wedding at Madison Square Garden in New York. Adam Sandler officiated at the event, where the couple didn't have bridesmaids or groomsmen. Ahead of the big day, the couple donated a reported $26 million to charity, including one belonging to Dolly Parton.
3: Now, it's evident that you two have made giving back a key part of your lives. So, hey, when you have your firstborn, can I have it? Because that is going to be one special baby. So thank you, and know that I will always love you.
0: That's the latest. I'm Verity Gear.

Good morning. How you doing around the forces world? You're right. Dark Punk Digital Up. It's Richard Wyeth on BFPS, the Forces Station. Afternoon, Brunei. How you doing around Diego Garcia, Estonia, Falkland Islands, Ascension Islands, Kenya, Middle East, Gibraltar, Cyprus, Germany, around the UK, Canada, wherever you listen to us. Hope you're doing all right. Have a good Saturday so far. Can't believe it is the 4th of July already. I know, right? 4 days ago, I was celebrating my birthday. And here we are, July now. Yeah, lots going on today. HMS Collingwood, we should be catching up with George Ryland very soon. And she'll be there all day with the Brickwood Trophy final after three in the Phil Gun Run competition. Raising money for the Royal Navy, Royal Marines charity the event does, as well as money ready for next year's event. So looking forward to that. We've got Nepal football going on. Queen's Avenue playing fields in Aldershot. You better watch that live this afternoon via the BFPS Forces News YouTube channel. And a big shout out, Germany. Athletic Stadium, Normandy Barracks, hosting the Garrison Summer Fete, starting at 12 noon through till 6. So much going on. Raffles, children games, food, refreshments, live music to enjoy as well. Much going on. Loads. And good news here, right? Good news. BFPS Ice Cream Ops is there. Yes, the ice cream van, the BFPS ice cream van is back again. You can get your free ice creams. And I'll tell you what, Germany, you are really, really lucky because you got the head of ice cream looking after your ice creams today. The one and only, the famous Chris Pratt. Hello, Chris. Have a great day dishing out those ice creams. And if you go up to the ice cream van, by the way, just say, you'll never walk alone. If you say that to Chris, he might put a bit of extra sauce on your ice cream, just saying. And it's pretty warm. It's warming up in Germany, so they might melt quickly. So you're going to have to eat them really quickly, or they're just fry, maybe. You know, how do you eat your ice cream, by the way? Nice gentle licks, or do you just woof it down really quickly? Just asking. But that could be another conversation altogether. Anyway, Chris, great to hear from you in Germany. Chris Pratt, head of ice cream, dishing out those ice creams at the Garrison Summer Fete today. Enjoy, have a good one, and enjoy those tasty BFPS ice creams. I haven't had one for ages, Chris. I need another one, right? He's a big Liverpool supporter as well. Yes, fellow Liverpool man. Yeah, come on, Reds. Hopefully it'll be a better season, eh, Chris? Another featuring 54 Ultra now, and Talk to You.

0: It's a banger, that, isn't it? Another featuring 54 Ultra, Talk to You. Hello to Steve Morgan. Good morning. Have a wonderful weekend. Hello to you in Troodos Mountains as well in Cyprus. How are you doing today? Hope you're all right and having a good day so far. And happy birthday to Callum Radley, former Royal Navy boxer, celebrating his birthday today. On the way, 10 o'clock UK time, we've got Danny G for you. She's in the house, right? She loves her esports. She's in the house today with George Ryland on the ground at HMS Collingwood. And at 2, Mark McKenzie with all your sporting news, including updates from the Nepal Football Cup final, more from HMS Collingwood and from Germany. It's going to be a busy sports show for Mark today. And at 6 o'clock UK time, 5 o'clock very soon in Brunei, you'll be having the one and only Joe Carden in the mix with Old School and Anthems. He loves his weekend anthem each week. So let's check it out for you right now. What is the weekend anthem, Joe?
1: BFBS. Old School and Anthems. This is the weekend anthem.
2: Hey, it's Joe from Old School and Anthems. Back again after a little week off for our Forces Day last week. And we are going in big. This week's weekend anthem is the return of Jax Jones, the fellow who recently made headlines by DJing for 2 hours straight while running on a treadmill. Rather him than me. His new tune has got the most gorgeous kind of 90s R&B influenced vocal on it, met with a real kind of thumping tech house beat. This is something you need to get turned up loud. We're in the mix Saturday night with loads of tunes like this. It's Jax Jones. It's called Pulling Me Back.
3: I'm into it. Walking strong, crack game always suggests. When you're home, you're in love, but the club is the opposite. Yeah.

0: Jack Jones, the weekend anthem for old school and anthems today. 6 o'clock UK time with Joe Carden. If you're in Canada, it's 6 p.m. local, 6 p.m. local in the Falklands, and 5 p.m. local in Brunei. So you've only got, 44 minutes to wait in Brunei to have some banging tunes for you for a Saturday evening. It's written on BFBS, the Forces station around the Forces world. Hello. Hope you're having a good Saturday so far and you're off for a nice weekend, whatever you're getting up to. Now, have you ever been to watch the Wimbledon Championships live? Oh, I'd love to do that. For many, it can mean long queues, or you're content with settling for watching it from your sofa. Maybe you prefer that. Now, this year marks the 80th anniversary of military personnel supporting the historic tennis event, with service personnel stewarding on the courts. Did you realise they do that each year? It's great. Now, today, spectators will rise to their feet to give the stewards a standing ovation for their service. Tim Humphreys has been chatting to Corporal Mustafa Adam, who's volunteering for a third year, about how he first got involved.
1: Well, the dean came out about service personnel volunteering to come and steward at Wimbledon. And as a big fan of tennis, I was like, why not? It would be nice to be in kit and stewarding, you know, at this championship. So yeah, I signed up for it, and it's just been on every year on year. Brilliant. I always sign up.
2: Now, because you've been along at the championships for 3 years in a row now, just talk us through a typical day. What are some of the duties that you and the others undertake?
1: So when we come every service, there's a lot of admin that goes into, you know, stewarding at Wimbledon. Mm-hmm. You are all allocated gangways with alongside your colleagues. Mm-hmm. So bear in mind, we work with, it's a tri-service thing. So we've got the Navy and the Royal Air Forces as well. So you can be in a gangway with a colleague from the Royal Air Force or Navy. Mm-hmm. So what you do on the day-to-day, you run shifts. So you do 2 hour on, 2 hour off. Mm-hmm. And then you are just there to help, you know, the people that have paid a lot of money to come and watch the tennis, you know, identify their seats, help them have a very good experience of the tennis, just give them the assurance that you are just there to make their experience very comfortable. Yeah. Apart from that, you also go a long way helping out. You know, people will come down, people travel all over the world to come and watch this program. So you being the point of contact to ensure that the experience at the tennis is just...
2: Brilliant. Well, it's 3 years in a row, as you say, that you're there. I know you're a tennis fan, as you said to us. What does it mean to you personally to be there on the courts and helping out?
1: It's just a sense of pride, being in kit, and, you know, you have people walk up to you and go like, oh, thank you. Well, they want to find out which service you are in. Mm-hmm. And if you tell them you are in the army, and then they go like, oh, you look really sharp. No, thank you for your service. And then thank you for being here. Mm-hmm. And at the end of the day, you get that pride of wearing uniform and helping people and getting that things back. And also, you know, you get to watch the game as well.
2: Yeah, definitely. Yeah. And do you think it helps towards how the public perceive the military, and kind of reframes how they see the army, the navy, and the RAF?
1: Oh yeah, absolutely, it does. Because it just reechoes the fact that the army is professional when it comes to teamwork. We are here with other services. We are here with Navy and then the Royal Air Force. So it shows that professionalism and that teamwork and that pride of a service personnel being in kit and actually helping out at this world-class championship. Mm-hmm. It does, 100%.
2: Now, it's the 80th year this year, 2026, of the military's association with the military that was formed in 1946. And I understand that there's going to be a special recognition.
1: Yeah, so there's going to be a standing ovation just to thank the military or the tri-service for being part of Wimbledon for the past 80 years. And then, yeah, we'll get applause. And, of course, it's a sense of pride to be part of.
2: Now, I've got to ask you, being a radio station that, you know, plays music, are there any stars, any celebrities that you've rubbed shoulders with over the years?
1: Oh, yes. A couple of years back, I saw Stormzy, who is one of my favourites. Yeah.
2: Wow.
1: I've seen Stormzy. I've seen a couple of... Yeah, a couple of big wigs. We've got, I like athletics as well. Usain Bolt has passed through. Footballers, few footballers. David Beckham is one.

/ Wimbledon. Right, Lucas Graham, 7 years, and we've got Avicii on the way for you very soon. It's me here, Richard. Hello, how are you?

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Avicii and Hey Brother. So the gates are just about opening up at HMS Collingwood Open Day in the Field Gun Run competition. Catch up with George Ryland very soon. But before that, a little bit later than normal, we've got the Week That Was quiz for a bit of fun to see if you can work out the answers and get a shout out if you drop me an email, messages at bfbs.com. Right, I think I've been nice to you. I think I'm being gentle and easy. Here are your questions. Who did England beat on Wednesday at the World Cup? Who did England beat on Wednesday at the World Cup? Second question, who tied the knot yesterday in New York? Well, I wonder. Who tied the knot yesterday in New York? And then your third one, which tennis tournament started this week? I know, they're tricky ones, aren't they? Which tennis tournament started this week? If you want to have a guess, all for a bit of fun, drop me an email. Go on, do it, do it. Just prove me that you know what I'm asking and you know the answers. 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I think you've been living under a rock if you don't know the answer to those three. Anyway, it's all for a bit of fun. Give the answers in about 15-20 minutes. Stormzy now, an Odile with 24 hours.

Ariana Grande, We Can't Be Friends. Ariana, we can't be friends because we've never met yet. I'm sure once we did, we'll be all happy days together. We would be. Ariana, thanks. Hello, Cyprus. How you doing? Just a reminder, next Saturday, 11th of July, starting at 7 o'clock in the morning. Yes, early doors. It's the Bay to Bay Swim, the annual one, 1.9K swim, taking place at Happy Valley at Lemmings Beach. Registration, it's just about closed, I think you find. But you might be able to squeeze in, maybe if you're a little bit late today. Yeah, register via the QR code on the social media posts, by the way. If not, you can't enter it this year. Go along and watch it and cheer on the swimmers. That's why I say cheer on the swimmers. Right, very soon we'll catch you up with George Ryland, HMS Collingwoods. Right now, Zara Larsson featuring Pink Pantherus, Midnight Sun, Estonia. You get Midnight Sun still, don't you? Nice.

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0: K-pop Demon Hunters and Golden, still sounding good, isn't it? Hey, just a second, we'll be heading into HMS Collingwood, but I thought I'd just give you a few more minutes, about five more minutes, with the week that was quiz. Have you managed to work out the answers yet? Drop me an email if you fancy a shout out. We're getting them right. Messages at bfbs.com. Who did England beat on Wednesday at the World Cup? Who tied the knot yesterday in New York? And which tennis tournament started this week? It's all for a bit of fun, right? I'm sure you know the answers. If you want to shout out, I'd love to hear from you. Messages at bfbs.com. It's BFBS, the Forces Station, around the Forces world with Richard. Hello to you. Now, it is HMS Collingwood Open Day today, a massive occasion yearly, which showcases the Royal Navy Royal Marines charity field gun run competition, with the winners lifting that Brickwood trophy. Always an amazing competition at Fareham. That's where HMS Collingwood is based. Let's catch up with our very own lovely George Ryden. She's there, and find out how it's all going. And apparently she's got a very special guest with her.
1: So I'm Captain John Cromie. I'm the commanding officer of HMS Collingwood, and today is our open day, and it is also the Royal Navy Royal Marines charity sponsored field gun competition.
2: So could you just tell us who's here today and what's on display?
1: If I start with why would we undertake an open day? Open day is really important to HMS Collingwood because it allows us to open our gates and bring in the general public and the local community so that they can better understand what it is that we do inside the wire within HMS Collingwood. We are a training establishment, and over the course of today, what we will endeavour to do is to allow those visitors coming onto the base the opportunity to interact with our high fidelity simulators and the high technology equipment that we use here to prepare and train the sailors of today to crew the Navy of tomorrow. But in addition, we have a huge number of naval charities and also local charities that are present with us today. And it's really important for them to be here today because they get an opportunity to interact with service families that come for the Open Day event. And that's really important because those are the charities that when our service personnel are deployed, then they're going to be the ones that families may turn to for support and assistance. And having them here today, making those connections, is really, really important. But of course, the centrepiece of the day is the field gun competition and the Brickwood trophy. We have 18 teams that are competing today. They come from military establishments right across the UK and also further afield. So we have teams from Gibraltar, Naples and Cyprus that are all present and competing today. It's going to be a superb event. If I were to offer a betting man's idea on where I've been very, very impressed with HMS Seahawk in their training over the course of this week, they've been particularly impressive. But there are a lot of other teams that are hot on their heels. And when it comes to the day, anything can happen. So I'm expecting it to be a very, very exciting day.
2: John, this is the first time anyone's ever offered me a prediction. Usually I have to ask. I was just about to say, can anyone take the Brickwood Trophy away from the Remy this year? And what kind of a time would you think would do it today?
1: I've seen teams in the low 1 minute 20 seconds already this week. But if I were to offer you my prediction, it's HMS Collingwood every time.
2: I love that. Thank you very much. And this day, it really is important for all the reasons that you've mentioned and to bring the local community together and show off what you do, isn't it?
1: Absolutely. And like I said, HMS Collingwood, as a training establishment focused on both warfare and weapon engineering training, uses some of the most high-tech simulators that are available in the Navy and give exposure to some of the best technology that we have within the training environment. So being able to show to the local community and in particular to service families today what it is that we do inside the wire is really important.
2: And if there was one thing that you wish civvies knew about the Navy, what would it be?
1: I don't think that there is anything that I would wish that is new. The Navy is a constantly evolving beast. You have heard many of the discussions about hybridity and the Navy being able to evolve over time into that. And we see that. And what we see are sailors that come and join the Royal Navy who have exceptional skills, ready to put those skills to play with the new technology that is available to them. So I'm feeling very confident about the Navy of tomorrow.
2: And on a personal note, how proud do you feel on days like today?
1: Exceptionally proud. I first walked through the gates of HMS Collingwood as a young officer in 2001 to undertake my Officer of the Watch training. I've been back to this establishment for various different courses over the course of my career. So now to be here as the commanding officer of HMS Collingwood is very much my spiritual home. I'm passionate about the place and I'm passionate about the service personnel that serve here.
0: Brilliant. Thanks, George, for that. We'll be hearing more from HMS Collingwood very soon during Danny G's show. And Danny, the lovely Danny, is on the way in about 8 minutes' time around the Forces World. Unless, of course, you're in Brunei, then you're going to have Old School and Anthems with Joe Carden. All right. Interesting that Captain John Cromie, the CEO of HMS Collingwood, mentioned HMS Seahawk. He thinks could be the front runners again. No doubt they've been training hard because last year, after 3 years winning it on the trot, they lost out by about half a second to the Remy. So I think there could be a tough, tough battle between Remy and Seahawk again. If you're going along, you're getting for a great, great day with the Field Gun Run competition. Right, Backstreet Boys, I Want It That Way, all right?

Backstreet Boys, I Want It That Way. If you are heading into HMS Collingwood, make sure you visit the BFBS trailer. The team are there to have a chat with you. They'd love to know your thoughts about BFBS. No doubt there'll be a few free goodies. I'm not sure if they have any jelly beans left. I know what they're like. They're probably eating them themselves. But hopefully there will be some of that and giveaways to enjoy. And if you're in Germany, make sure you enjoy your summer fete and enjoy a BFBS ice cream free with a head of ice cream, Chris Pratt. Oh, let's give you the answers quickly to the week that was quiz. Who did England beat on Wednesday at the World Cup? It was DR Congo. Who tied the knot yesterday in New York? Taylor Swift and Travis Kelce. And which tennis tournament started this week? Wimbledon. Yeah, straightforward enough. Well done. If you got all those three correct, celebrate with an ice cream and just gloat about it for the rest of the weekend. Right, on the way, Verity Gear with the latest news for you for the 4th of July. Then it's the lovely Danny G to entertain you with. More updates from George Ryland and a packed Saturday Sport with Mark McKenzie from 2. UK time, and you've got Joe Carden with Old School and Anthems at 6 UK time. If you're in Brunei, you've got Joe Carden on the way next for you. As for me, Richard Wyeth, I'm out of it, done and dusted with you. 12 midnight tomorrow for the World Cup special. Into the early hours on Monday morning. I'll leave you a Stella Lefty, Boston. Have a good weekend.

0: Keir Starmer has used his first interview since announcing his resignation to defend his legacy. He said he'd saved a Labour Party that was politically, financially and morally bankrupt when he first became leader. Sir Keir told the BBC he was right to focus on foreign affairs and warned that his successor would need to do the same.
1: If you're Prime Minister and you care what bills are going to be like in any household around the country, you have to care about finding a lasting solution to the situation in Ukraine. You have to care about what happens in the Strait of Hormuz.
0: Meanwhile, Oman has agreed to work with Britain and France to make sure the Strait of Hormuz remains open. A joint statement's been released by the country's leaders. They describe the key route as a vital artery for the global economy, with the safe transit of ships a matter of global concern after it was blockaded for months during the US-Iran war. Celebrations will be taking place across the US today to mark 250 years of independence. There'll be a ball drop in Times Square in New York, while Donald Trump's headed to Mount Rushmore in South Dakota. The annual field gun competition is underway at HMS Collingwood in Hampshire. Teams from all three services take part. Tim Cooper is there for BFBS Forces News.
2: Well, we've already seen several heats where the teams run up and down the parade square, assembling and disassembling their field guns before firing at the end and running back. It's a really exciting spectacle. Teams from all three services and indeed overseas, and for the first time in 7 years, a team from Gibraltar's made the trip. Competition goes on all through the day. Tim Cooper, BFBS Forces News, HMS Collingwood.
0: There'll be no change to the timing of England's World Cup match with Mexico. Football's governing body was considering moving it forward 6 hours because of predicted thunderstorms at the Azteca Stadium. Anger from both sides is thought to have forced a rethink in keeping it at 1 a.m. UK time on Monday. Another problem for Thomas Tuchel's side is altitude. Terry Butcher, who played for England at Mexico 86, says they'll cope.
3: This is when hydration breaks come into effect for England and could work positively for them. So, you know, we shouldn't be worried about it. You're going to feel tired, you're going to feel shattered, you can't get your breath, but you do battle through it.
0: Taylor Swift and Travis Kelce have officially tied the knot with a star-studded ceremony in Madison Square Garden. Adam Sandler officiated at the event while the bride and groom wore outfits designed by Christian Dior. Details in the build-up have been closely guarded. Swifties gathered outside hoping to catch a glimpse of some of the arrivals.
4: I came because I've been waiting like 20 years for this day, like everybody else, so I'm really excited.
5: She finally found her love.
6: Yeah. So we are very happy for her.
0: The Empire State Building was among the landmarks lit up in blue for the event, a gesture said to wish the couple luck on their big day. That's the latest. I'm Verity Gibbs.

American authors and best day of my life on BFBS The Forces Station. I'm Danny G. How you doing? Cheers for your company. It is Saturday, 4th of July, American Independence today. Opposite for Tay-Tay and Travis, tying the knot, they are now one, which you just might have heard in the news. And if you've been anywhere near social media yet today, you'll have probably seen the sign. There's a photo, it's gone viral, the sign outside of Madison Square Garden that says just married, but the T at the end of the word just has got T and T. It's very clever, obviously, for Taylor and Travis. It's quite cute. Hope you're doing all right, though. Loads happening today. We're going to be taking you quite literally all around the Forces world. Lots of sport, plenty of tunes to keep you company as well. We'll be travelling to Senalaga for their Garrison Summer Fete, HMS Collingwood for the Open Day, the Nepal Cup Final. But wherever you are around the Forces world, I bet you were wishing that you were near sort of Brunei, Australia way to watch England-Mexico in the World Cup. It was an incredible game, just gone. But no, there is definitely an upset. 1 a.m. is it UK time it started? Nobody got time for that. Nobody got time for that. I knew there'd be an upside to that 8-hour time difference in Brunei. At least they'll be able to watch it. I hope you're doing all right. If you want to say hi, let us know where you are in the world. It's messages@bfbs.com. This is Olivia Rodrigo and The Cure.

It's also 99 Squadron Families Day at Brize Norton today, and Tour de France starts today as well. Loads happening today and over the weekend. Already mentioned the footy and all the open days we'll be travelling to, the fates as well. What's keeping you going though over the weekend? Any plans? Do let us know. It's messages at bfbs.com and the tunes. We've got Craig David for you next after Crystal. This is The Days.

SBS, the Forces Station. I hope you're doing all right. Hope you had a nice, easy week. At least it's the weekend now. Even if you are working, usually I always say, like, hopefully it just means it's still a quiet one. Because it's not, as much as it sucks, sometimes working on a weekend, it's a little bit easier because it should be quiet. And we've got plenty of tunes for you. Okay, I think this is the third time I'm mentioning her already, and you're going to hear her in the news. It's her big day, her big moment. We've got music from Taylor Swift on the way eventually. Tunes from Role Model, the Stereophonics, first Lola Young.

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3000. This is BFBS, the Forces Station. I'm Danny G. How you doing? All right. Have you heard about the lobby yet, by the way? Because it's a podcast that we do all about gaming with the BFBS esports team who are behind the Pro League, the gaming competition for the armed forces, right? Civil servants, families, families of cadets, anyone can get involved, basically, if you're connected to the military. League of Legends, Rocket League, loads going on. But look, we're 8 episodes into this podcast, and I want to share a story with you after the Stereophonics about something that really got our hearts racing. It involves GTA 6.

0: Stereophonics. I wouldn't believe your radio on BFBS, the Forces station. So, look, in this week's episode of The Lobby, myself, Jonah Jupp and Owen Williams, we were joined by Dave from Geektown, the expert in the history of gaming, and we talked console wars in this week's episode. It was Sega versus Nintendo was what we were chatting about. You can get this podcast, by the way, on the BFBS app, the website, or basically wherever you get your podcasts. I follow it on Spotify. Yeah, I'm that person. And I love it. Every Thursday, it's midnight, it drops, so Friday morning there's a little notification and I love it. But look, you don't have to be an avid gamer to enjoy this chat. Maybe if you've got kids who are gamers, or you know, the other half is a gamer, or you just like it yourself but are not like wanting to compete, it's still quite interesting because we do sometimes just talk nonsense. It's not like you'll listen going, I don't have a clue what they're talking about. And this week we were chatting because there's a lot of news around the pre-sales for the much anticipated release and heavily delayed GTA 6, right? So pre-orders are happening at the moment, and anyone who's buying trying to pre-order a physical copy of GTA 6 will receive a box, no disc inside, just a QR code that you then scan and it'll download it to your console. So we were talking about how much it's changed over the years. We've gone from like cartridges to SD cards to discs, and it's going digital. And I was like, yeah, what are you going to do when there's no internet, though? Like, let's say your internet drops, you can't game. No physical disc anymore. But this chat, we always end up like sharing stories, and we love hearing yours as well. But that in particular, that story, it got me thinking, and I don't know why it made me share this. Welcome to Storytime.
1: Sorry.
0: I don't want to say now.
1: No, go for it. Story time with Danny.
0: No, I'm going to tell Owen. I think Owen would like my story.
2: Yeah, I'm listening.
0: You don't sound...
2: Sorry. Yeah, carry on.
1: Yeah, go for it.
0: Don't swear. You've never done it audibly that's gone out to an audience. Don't do it. No, all I was going to say, it's a short story, but my current console is an Xbox One that I got for free when I first joined BFBS. Wow. And they sent me out overseas. I went to Cyprus.
2: Okay.
0: I was in the block, and it was someone's leaving due. I didn't know him very well. I've still got him on Facebook. I think he's out in Kenya at the moment. And he was just leaving. And I went, oh, dude, you brought your Xbox with you. I'm gutted. I'm at least away from the UK for about a year now. And it's the one thing I didn't bring with me. And he went, oh, it was my predecessor's. Do you want it? Because I used it twice. And I went, yeah. And he went, yeah. And obviously, I'm being completely candid here. He said, just took me a bottle or something before I leave. I still owe him.
1: That bottle.
2: It's going to happen.
0: It will happen eventually. It will happen. But it stayed with me for all of my years while I was overseas. And I've still got it now. But when he gave it to me the next day, and I went, how do I put the disc in? I had never had a console that there was no physical, like, this is the game I want to buy.
1: You're like trying to pull it apart and like ram the disc in, just be like, there's no hole
0: in it. I thought there was a special button or something. I thought it was going to be like a transformer, and I don't know. And it's really annoying now because obviously you have to buy like the Xbox Pass, and that's the only way you can then obviously like download your games and stuff. And I download the free ones because I'm a cheapskate. Yeah. But it's just. Yeah, and even now that I've got games downloaded, Overcooked, you know it's my favourite, and I'm sorry to mention it again, but every time I like stop paying for my Xbox Pass, and then I think I can just play that game myself, like at home, you can't. You have to... What?
1: I know.
0: There you go. It's just a little clip of The Lobby. By the way, Mark, it was who gave me the Xbox One for free, because he was like, look, I'm not taking it with me. It's fine. You have it. He heard about this very quickly when it went out and dropped at midnight at Thursday night. So he went, Dan, I'd forgotten about this. Not anymore, silly woman. But yes, that is a clip from this week's episode of The Lobby. Please do check it out if you've got the time. If you or the family are into gaming, you will love it.
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Taylor Kelce. You just know that he's taken her last name, right? They got married, didn't they? Taylor and Travis at Madison Square Garden yesterday. 1,000 people, I heard, was the size of the guest list. There is no way that she got around to saying hello to everybody. Not a chance. Quite the star-studded guest list, though, as well, wasn't it? Did you hear? And all, she kept her promise to invite Graham Norton after he cheekily asked when she was on his show last year. I love that. This is Jonas Blue. This is Mama on BFBS, the Forces Station. How you doing? All right.

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This is BFBS, the Forces Station with the Sugar Babes and Push the Button. How you doing? I'm Danny G. If you're anticipating a sit-down later, by the way, to watch the Nepal Cup final, there has been a time change, just in case you haven't heard about it yet. It's now kick-off. It's only been moved, I think, by about 15 minutes, half an hour. Kick-off is 2:30 UK time this afternoon. It's going to be live-streamed. You can watch it on the Forces News YouTube channel, or if you are overseas, of course, on your BFBS TV as well. What is it? Is it the Queen's Gurkha Signals? They've won the last 2 years. Could it change?

0: Sienna Spiro and Material Lover on BFBS, the Forces Station. I'm Danny G. Thanks for tuning in. This is live, by the way, from BFBS HQ in the UK. And you've probably heard recently about the heat wave that we had. There's another one on the way, and it is a different type of heat. Look, it's different to when you're overseas, right? And I know we all complain about it. Like, I did look at buying an aircon unit, and I was like, I just can't justify it, because I'm going to use it for a week, and then boom, the heat wave's going to disappear. But of all the things that a heat wave in the UK can affect, the latest one I heard is probably the craziest. But if you can add to this, if you've heard anything silly, let us know, please. Messages at bfbs.com. The latest news is about how fish and chip shops in the UK are being battered by another crisis thanks to the heat wave. There's going to be a mushy pea shortage. A mushy pea shortage. Got to admit, not going to complain about that. It's not something I'd order. I like to mush my food myself. But crazy, right? Can you add to that list? Messages at bfbs.com.
1: You put on your best fit to the club tonight. You're trying to find someone to take you home and show you love. If nobody else will, then I will. If nobody will, I will.

We can go to it if you wear this. Tick a couple countries off your bucket list. I'll hold it down, you ain't gonna worry about no other. Diving deep and you gon' feel it when your stomach is.

and I will. How you doing, all right? I'm Danny G. We are going to be catching up with the forces events that are happening around the world very, very soon. Senalaga Garrison have got an event on today. 99 Squadron Families Day at Brise. We've got a team at HMS Collingwood for their open day and the annual field gun competition happening there as well, which is just incredible to watch. And there'll be footage on that on BFBS Radio socials as well later.

0: Keir Starmer says whoever replaces him is going to face the same global conflicts. The outgoing Prime Minister says we're in a more dangerous and volatile world than we've been in for probably most of his lifetime. Keir told the BBC's Henry Zeffman his successor has a lot to deal with.
1: 2 points here. One was about the fact that in this tumultuous world, it is simply right for the UK Prime Minister to spend as much time as he has trying to make the world more safe and protect Britain from some of the consequences of conflict around the world. But he also made an argument about how they're inseparable. He was saying that as Prime Minister, if you want to bring people's bills down, one of the primary ways to do that is to spend time on the world stage.
0: Poland's Prime Minister has said his country's preparing for various scenarios and that the coming months could be critical concerning the threat from Russia. Donald Tusk was responding to media reports that Moscow was planning an armed provocation in Poland to test NATO's resolve, citing US intelligence. President Trump has launched a weekend of celebrations marking 250 years of American independence with a speech at Mount Rushmore. Mr. Trump said what the United States had created was truly miraculous.
2: We are the strongest and most powerful country on earth, and by the grace of God, the United States of America is the most successful, most accomplished, most exceptional nation ever to exist in human history, and it is great to be your president.
0: Some 4th of July events have been called off due to a heat wave. Taylor Swift and Travis Kelce have got married. It's understood the couple both wore Christian Dior and didn't have bridesmaids or groomsmen at the Madison Square Garden event. Hugh Grant, Benson Boone and model Gigi Hadid are among the celebrities spotted there. Fans gathered outside the New York police stood by, with one officer appearing to quote Swift's lyrics when speaking to the crowd.
3: I heard you calling on the megaphone.
4: You need to calm down.
3: Why do you gotta be so mean?
0: FIFA have decided not to change kick-off time for England's World Cup game against Mexico. Football's governing body was considering moving it 6 hours earlier to avoid thunderstorms. It's thought again after a reported backlash. The match will start at 1am UK time on Monday after all. Another problem facing the players is altitude. England striker Marcus Rashford says they're prepared.
5: It doesn't matter, it's a game of football at the end of the day, and it might be a small adjustment that we need to make, but in the end it doesn't change our outlook on the game and what we're trying to do. Whatever happens, however the game plays out, we're going to try to come out on top.
0: The World Cup last 16 kicks off this evening. First up, co-hosts Canada take on Morocco. The game takes place at 6 o'clock UK time in Houston. That's the latest. I'm Verity Gift.

The Kings of Leon and Sex on Fire on VFBS, the Forces Station. I'm Danny G. How you doing? All right. We've got music on the way from Sonny Federa. We've got a absolute epic tune from George Michael on the way. And this from Olivia Dean. It's called So Easy. We're going to be catching up with our George Ryland at HMS Collingwood very, very soon.

0: That's Olivia Dean on BFBS, the Forces Station. Look, today is the HMS Collingwood Open Day, which showcases the Royal Navy Royal Marine Charity Field Gun Competition. And our George Ryland is there. Look, George, only an older shot for Armed Forces Day. Was it last week now? What's the weather like, at least?
1: The sun is finally coming out here at HMS Collingwood for the Open Day. It's so packed everywhere and such a good atmosphere. We're being looked after very, very well. To the extent that I've managed to track down a lady who has avoided, not me personally, but doing this chat for 18 years. So it's a very special day. Tell us who you are and what you're doing.
2: Hi, I'm Lieutenant Commander Rebecca French. I'm the Vice Chair for Royal Navy Field Gun. I deliver the field gun competition with the Executive Committee for Open Day.
1: Now, that's a very easy sentence to say, but my goodness, the work behind that. And tell us what it's led to today and what we can expect.
2: So what you will see today is a really exciting competition of 18 crews going through three heats of six crews per heat, running to compete for their final spot. There are three finals today, and they're all vying for that top position in each of those finals.
1: And all of their hard work and their training really comes down to under 2 minutes per team, doesn't it, for each heat?
2: Absolutely. So you will see the quickest crews will get below 1 minute 20 routinely by the end of today. This is what they've been training for. There is a range of skills and experience in all these crews. So each final will have a slightly different time set, but that allows everyone to compete and show their ability.
1: And they're coming from all across the forces world, Cyprus, Naples, Gibraltar, including local teams as well. Talk us through what it is that they're going to have to lift today, because it's heavy stuff, isn't it?
2: The whole kit, gun and limber, is equivalent of a SUV. So if you think of a family SUV on your roads today, that is what 18 personnel are lifting and carrying and adjusting across this track.
1: Seriously?
2: Yes, very seriously.
1: Oh my goodness, and it's going to be quite a hot day as well. I'm presuming that safety-wise we're talking like chalk on the hands, things like that, because otherwise you're going to come away with not so many fingers as you came here today with.
2: We certainly want everyone to keep their fingers and all limbs if possible. Yeah, so they will be using tape and keeping themselves cool and hydrated between each event. Hydration and safety for all crews is our paramount piece for today in this wonderful sun, but obviously not great to move a small SUV around at speed.
1: And for the families and all those who are coming to watch, this is going to be quite something, isn't it?
2: It is. It's an exceptional show of military ethos, teamwork, cohesion and just discipline. You see all those different bits around the military from the tri-services, because we've got all three services represented here on a daily basis, but to see it in one place on a parade ground and at speed is really a phenomenal show.
1: And do the crowd get involved?
2: The more noise to cheer for your crew, the better. Whilst the crew may not particularly hear you because they're so focused, they do recognise that there are people here and they appreciate everyone just shouting and joining in the fun and celebrations of the competition. There is a march past at 13:15, of which you will see the crews, the volunteer cadets and the families coming out to say hello and showing everyone that they're here to support the day.
1: I'm so excited. Thank you so much and enjoy it.
2: Thank you very much.
1: We'll try and get hold of one of the field gun crews themselves and have a chat with them soon.
0: Oh, thank you, George. It's always a great day at the HMS Collingwood Open Day annual field gun competition where won last year. Cyprus always have a really strong team as well, though. So who's going to come out on top and claim the Brickwoods trophy? You will hear our George Ryland on your radio across the day. One George to the next. Sorry, George. This is Michael now.

Sonny Federa and Askin on BFBS The Forces Station. Cheers for joining us. I'm Danny G. We've got BB Rexha on the way next after brand new Niall Smith. This is Heaven.

0: Question.
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0: Nathan Dorr, BB Rexha, It's Heart Still Beating on BFBS, the Forces Station. A lot happening today. The Nepal Cup final at Queen's Gurkha Signals, winning the past 2 years, taking on 1RGR at 2:30 UK time this afternoon. You can watch it on the Forces News YouTube channel or BFBS TV if you're overseas. Tour de France starts today. South Africa v England in the Rugby Nations Championship, 4:20. I'm a rugby girl, so I'm really happy we've got some rugby on at the moment, because then it's all about the World Cup, isn't it? We've got Canada v Morocco at 5:30 UK time. Let's have a look. Paraguay v France, 10 p.m. UK time. Despite the time difference, depending on where you're listening from around the Forces world, that's way more acceptable than tomorrow's England game. And we can't even really say tomorrow because it's like 1 a.m. Monday morning, right, or something like that. I, not to make it about me, but I do still want to watch it, even though I'm a rugby girl, and I do the UK breakfast show. I'll be getting up as the game's finishing, which is not cool, man. It's not cool. So I was thinking, oh, I said this earlier, if only we were in Brunei or like Australia way, where it's like 8-7 hours time difference, is it? Now that would be a little bit more acceptable. Random Flowers for you now then. A tune from H, who loves his sampling. You'll never guess what he's getting us dancing to next.
1: There's a

Crossfire on BFBS, the Forces station, just chatting about H, the rapper. Really loves sampling other songs, doesn't he, in his music, from like the Gorillaz to Stone Roses. Just didn't see him using Anita Ward's Ring My Bell. I don't know if you've heard it yet, but I mean, it used to be on TV adverts all the time, didn't it? Or at least I feel like it was always on TV adverts. So it might have just gotten like stuck in his head one day and he went, do you know what? Let's jazz it up. Make it fresh. You can't.

0: BFBS, the Forces Station. It's one of my tour tunes. And I don't know how it happens. There's no, like, maths behind it, is there? It doesn't matter where you've been in and around the Forces world, working or not, and you get a tune. You go, oh, that was my Bahrain tune, or that was my Falklands tune. And it's like it picks you. It's never always something new. It's something you hear that makes you smile, makes you happy while you're away. And hopefully we're playing some of your tour tunes as well, and introducing you to new ones, like maybe the latest one from Niall Horan next.
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Brand new from Niall Horan. That's Tastes So Good on BFBS, the Forces Station. Heading back to HMS Collingwood in Fareham for their annual Open Day and field gun competition that's happening today. Our George Ryland is on the ground taking it all in and reporting back. So we'll catch up with her after this one from Artful Dodger.

0: The Forces Station. We are at HMS Collingwood Open Day happening right now in Fareham. A great opportunity for families and locals to get on base, have a look around and meet members of the Armed Forces. A highlight, of course, though, for the Brickwoods Trophy, the annual field gun competition. Teams from across the Forces world coming back, coming together today to assemble, run with and take apart, I don't know if I got that the right way around actually, a cannon. They're running with a cannon and they have to know how to take it apart, and then they shoot blanks and everything, and it's an incredible watch. There will be video on social media later on for you to see as well, but the teams are just there. It was Remy who won last year, but our George Ireland is there today. George, how's it all going?
1: This is such a good day so far. I'm here in the tented village and I've got another crew member with me. Now, I'm going to ask you to tell us who you are and what it is that you're doing on the field gun.
2: I'm E.T. Winter-Sellers and I'm a left-hand slap. So our role's steering all the kit together and unlimbering, so where we throw our hands up in the air and get everything unlinked and run down the track.
1: Now, you were telling me you got that position because your height, and this is the second that you've done it, presumably same position.
2: Yeah.
1: Do you feel a bit easier with it being the second time around?
2: I don't think you ever get over the nerves, like especially yesterday, first heat. Doesn't matter how seasoned you are with field gun, you're always waiting for the first heat to be over, settle the nerves, sort of bed in with the track. Actually, adrenaline's pumping, you're getting sort of mentally psyched up. So, yeah, I don't think it ever gets easier, but you start enjoying it more, I think.
1: And talk to us about your training. How long were you doing it?
2: So, weirdly enough for me, I only joined the crew last Wednesday, so I didn't do any of the pre-season training, none of the circuits, got straight on the kit. Sort of dusting off the cobwebs, it's been a couple of years to run it. And then, yeah, just doing sort of bit drill, we call it, sort of little bits and segments, and then progressively throughout the week, you start building it up and bring it all together.
1: I love that. Doesn't need the training, you're straight in there. And are you hoping for some silverware today?
2: Absolutely. Bring it back to the ship and some beers afterwards.
1: And do you feel really proud coming and representing on a day like today?
2: Yeah, absolutely. Like, especially being in the Navy, see, it's a bit more difficult for us because it's not regular that you're running every season. Naturally, you're deployed abroad. So coming back and having the opportunity to run it again in front of friends, family, kids, it's a big day for everyone.
1: And how's the vibes in the team today?
2: Yeah, brilliant. I think everyone's obviously quite tired with a sick run in, so it's getting psyched back up again, keeping that mental state going and pushing out, finding a little more left in the tank.
1: And have you got a time in mind that you'd like to achieve, all of you?
2: I think for Portsmouth, we'd be happy with around sort of the 1 minute 30 mark. We're quite a mixed crew. Obviously, some of the army teams, they're quite a regular crew, so it's a bit easier for them to start.
1: And have you got some friends, family coming to watch you?
2: Yeah, I've got my wife, got my mother-in-law, siblings-in-law, my parents, grandparents, the whole bang here.
1: No pressure.
2: Yeah, absolutely.
1: Well, best of luck, and if you can, enjoy it.
2: Thank you very much. Cheers.
0: Thank you for that, George. We're going to be dipping in and out of the HMS Collingwood Open Day as we go through the day today. And we've also challenged our George Ryland, who you just heard there, to find the strongest tash.

0: England's footballers have been booed by Mexico supporters as they arrived at their team hotel in Mexico City ahead of their World Cup game in the early hours of Monday. There's a cordon around the hotel after Ecuador made an official complaint following their defeat to Mexico in the previous round. Fans played loud music, let off fireworks and sounded horns all night before their match. Plans to move the England game forward to Sunday night because of the risk of thunderstorms have been abandoned after opposition from both English and Mexican football associations. The match will take place at the original time of 1 o'clock on Monday morning. Days of public mourning and funeral processions have begun in Iran for its former supreme leader, who was killed by US and Israeli strikes in February. Ayatollah Ali Khamenei is lying in state in Tehran before he's buried next Thursday in his hometown of Mashhad. His body's been visited by clerics and foreign dignitaries. Sky's Dominic Waghorn says not everyone will be celebrating his life.
1: A lot of young people we've spoken to say they won't be coming to this funeral. They do not identify with the kind of leadership that Khamenei represents, an old, outdated form of leadership that they regard as repressive. Having said that, we are going to see millions of Iranians.
0: Oman has agreed to work with Britain and France to make sure the Strait of Hormuz remains open. A joint statement's been released by the country's leaders. They describe the key route as a vital artery for the global economy, with the safe transit of ships a matter of global concern after it was blocked for months during the US-Iran war. Donald Trump's heading to what he describes as a spectacular rally in Washington, D.C., celebrating America's 250th anniversary. The event at the city's National Mall will include flypasts and fireworks. The president's been accused by opponents of politicizing the event, while some music acts have dropped out. Speaking near Mount Rushmore in South Dakota, Mr. Trump praised his country.
2: We are the strongest and most powerful country on earth, and by the grace of God, the United States of America is the most successful, most accomplished, most exceptional nation ever to exist in human history, and it is great to be your president.
0: The annual field gun competition's underway at HMS Collingwood. Teams from all three services are taking part. Tim Cooper is there.
3: Well, we've already seen several heats where the teams run up and down the parade square, assembling and disassembling their field guns before firing at the end and running back. It's a really exciting spectacle. Teams from all three services and indeed overseas. And for the first time in 7 years, a team from Gibraltar's made the trip. Competition goes on all through the day. Tim Cooper, VFBS Forces News, HMS Collingwood.
0: And there's plenty more on forcesnews.com. But for now, that's the latest. I'm Alec Wilkinson.

Mumford & Sons, I Will Wait. How you doing? I'm Danny G. Hope you're having a nice weekend wherever you are around the Forces world. We've got tunes to keep you going. We've got Ed Sheeran, Doja Cat, Crazy Town first, Gracie Abrams. This is her latest release. It's called Hit the Wall on BFBS, the Forces station.

There it is, latest one from Gracie Abrams. Hit the wall on BFBS, the Forces station. We're checking in with our George Ryland at HMS Collingwood Open Day again next, as we hear that she has found the best tash on the ground.

I drive, I don't need a car. Money really all that we fiending for. I'm doing things they ain't seen before. Bands ain't dumb, but extreme is all. I'm a demon lord. Fall off what? I ain't seen the horse. Called your bluff, better cite the source. Fame ain't something that I need no

0: the Forces Station. The HMS Collingwood Open Day is showcasing the Royal Navy Royal Marine Charity Field Gun Competition. It happens every year. It's fantastic to watch. And George Ryland is there. We can tell it's windy, George, but how's it going?
1: Hey, Danny. So I've actually seen some of the field gun crews in action now. It is quite something. This is impressive stuff. And I'm here with someone that I met in Gibraltar. It's Ellie T. Park, who is a marine engineer. Now, tell us how it's going and how many runs you've already done.
2: It's going well. We're doing a lot better than what we thought we were going to be doing. We were running 1 minute 50s in Gibraltar, and now we're down to 130s, breaking the sub 130 mark, which hopefully will get us in the first plate. We've just finished our sixth run, and we're just waiting on the time to come back for that. We've got another heated run, and then we get put into plate one, plate two, plate three, and the final run will be about 1300 today, where people can start winning trophies and start putting some silver to the name.
1: So has it all gone as you hoped, or possibly better so far?
2: A lot of the crew, because we were working in Gibraltar at the same time as training, they were the heads weren't fully in it, but since being here this week, everyone's got essentially locked in, and it's going far better than what all of us expected it to go. So yeah, we're happy with that.
1: And have you had a chance to have a bit of a look at the competition yet?
2: Yeah, we've been watching a couple of the boys, Remy and obviously the Wapu, Seahawk and Heron. They're doing really well, but as I saw to myself, they don't do any work anyway, so they've got to be good.
1: So you fancy your chances for some silverware?
2: We're hoping so. Maybe we're aiming for to be in for the top plate, but I reckon we're on the verge of the second plate as well. So I reckon if we're in the second heat, I reckon we'll bring back some silverware for Gibraltar.
1: And weather-wise, this is pretty good. There's a nice bit of a breeze. It's not too hot yet. Not sure how much that's going to change this afternoon, but obviously you guys have been training in much more humid conditions.
2: Oh yeah, this is fantastic. Obviously being Scottish, the cold is second nature to me, and this is perfect. Coming from 30 degree heat down to, well, whatever it is now, is breathing. Like I said in Gibraltar, breathing's a lot easier over here, and on the track it feels like we've got a bit more energy as well. So, yeah.
1: And does it just feel good to be here representing?
2: Oh yeah, definitely. Great to get the face in the media as well. I love it, as my mates will say. I've been created tons, so I owe about 40 people, 40 crates of beer. But yeah, I love it, and I love representing Gibraltar. Hopefully if we run a team next year, I'll be on it as well.
1: Yeah, this man created some more. Thank you very much, and best of luck.
2: Thank you very much. Thank you.
0: And thank you, George. We'll catch up again later. There's also going to be social media videos online as well for you to have a look at. I mean, honestly, it's just an incredible watch. The field gun competition at HMS Collingwood. 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

0: 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It's Lily Allen and Jade next.
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1: Time. It's what every family needs. Time to rest, to recover, and to reconnect with the people who matter most. 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This year alone, over

0: Yeah.
1: Yeah, that was it. I couldn't find the words earlier. It's the collaboration we didn't know we needed. Lily Allen and Jade there, Beg For Me on BFBS, the Forces station. Now with Five.

the Forces Station. Hope you're doing all right. I'm Danny G. We are heading back, back down south, actually, to Farnham for the HMS Collingwood Open Day to find out what our George Ryland is up to. Navigating around the base, chatting to the field gun teams who are competing for the Brickwoods Trophy today. And rumour has it, I think she's just ventured over to where the tents all are, where all the teams are sort of chilling out. And she's spotted some paddling pools. And I think she's just found out what they're used for. We will catch up with her next after Ariana Grande. This is Hate That I Made You Love Me on BFBS The Forces Station. What do you think the paddling pools get used for? Come on.

0: So another year. And do you know what? I was just thinking this. For me, I think this event today actually is it top... Army Navy Rugby first, then it's the annual Feel Good competition at HMS Collingwood. George, how's it going over there?
1: I'm in the Tented Village. I'm loving this. I'm speaking to various members of the different crews, and the sense of pride and determination here is quite something, including this man here. Now tell us who you are and what you're doing with the Feel Good today.
2: So, engineering technician Zay Tabana. I'm a left side limber wheelie for HMNB Clyde Feel Good crew.
1: So what does that actually mean? What do you do?
2: So when you're watching the runs go on, the guys are helping build the box and they're shifting the wheels between the gun and the limber. That's my job on the left side.
1: And how's it going so far?
2: Absolutely spot on. The first hit we had, number one come back and said, oh, you know, penalty or two there, guys, you know, got to be cleaner. Two, three, four, five and six have been squeaky clean. It's the sense of pride and accomplishment and how happy we are when we see the number one trainer go to the judges and they go, yeah, you're good. And he marches off with us rather than to the tent. Honestly, nothing like it. Because we know we've done him proud. We've done the drill we've trained for all these weeks.
1: And is there a huge sense of pride already in the team?
2: Absolutely. Every single one of the 18 crew team has a role to play. And as we can see out there, they're all playing that role so well. People are tired, injuries are creeping up, fatigue gets there. But they don't care. They say, we've come here to run, we've travelled down from Scotland, we're not leaving unless we try and hard for that first place trophy. They're an exceptional crew. I couldn't be more proud to represent them.
1: And what's your training been like?
2: So, for about 5 weeks before the 5 weeks of track training, we did lunchtime circuits. And the circuits are brilliant because the fact is people think, well, it's only a minute and a half. It catches up on you. It's full track from start to finish. If you don't have that track fitness, it suffers. And when you suffer, concentration suffers, your drill suffers. People have been there hammering these circuits. If you think about where we are, Clyde Fuzz Lane, people have duties, people are in office blocks, a big base. People are getting there, doing that, and then just like me, probably running back to the submarine. And yes, it's tiring, yes, it's accurate, but the sense of accomplishment and relief you get, especially knowing that we're doing this, we are representing, performing a sport that not many people do or know about, nothing like it, honestly.
1: And what about the mental side of it? Does it feel really different here today at HMS Collingwood? You've got all these people watching.
2: You know what? In 2024, when I first ran for Salton, I would have said yes. But when we got here, and we're coming out, doing full runs, and the number one says, right, this is it. These are the heats that count. And even with the crew out there, when you get there, you've had your briefing, your skits, you're shouting, you're ready, you've numbered off. Your focus is just on that track. Nothing else there matters. It's just that drill. And I think that over the years and time, we eventually get there. And even the newcomers understand and know that. The drill is what matters.
1: And what will you be doing afterwards when it's all wrapped up?
2: So I imagine it'll be with all of us seeing family, getting some food and everything like that. There'll probably be padding pools full of alcohol everywhere. People are going to get involved. Other than that, we're going to get around the other crews, say well done, because regardless of what time you got, you have come down here, you have done your team proud, and you have performed in a sport that's one of the best sports in the world, honestly.
1: And there was me thinking the padding pools were for ice for your feet.
2: No, trust me, they'll be absolutely rammed full of alcohol, honestly. And people throwing each other in, all part and parcel.
1: I think you deserve the best of luck. Thank you.
2: Thank you so much. I appreciate that. Cheers.
0: And thanks, George. Just George, steer clear after the final race. It does get very rowdy in that. What did you call it? It was great. It was a tented village. The team's tent area is sort of away from the public. And when they celebrate afterwards, just hearing them is enough atmosphere. You will get chucked in the pool otherwise. This is Dochi and Anxiety. We'll hear more from our George at HMS Collingwood a little bit later on for annual Field Gun.

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Cheers for your company. I'm Danny G. A lot happening today. Not long now to wait for the Nepal Cup final. Queens, Gurkha, Signals winning that the last 2 years. And today taking on 1RGR. It's at 2:30 UK time this afternoon. You can watch it live on the Forces News YouTube channel or on your BFBS TV box if you're overseas. Tour de France starts today. We've got South Africa v England in the Rugby Nations Championship, 4:20 later. Then in the World Cup, 5:30 UK time, Canada v Morocco, Paraguay v France at 10 UK time, which is so much better than the 1 a.m. What is it? It's, you say 1 a.m. Monday and everyone goes, is it? Yeah, it's from Sunday into Monday, 1 o'clock in the morning for England, Mexico. Going to be getting up for the UK breakfast show as that game's finishing, so I'm absolutely gutted. It sucks. Are you going to be watching it though? And is there much of a time difference for you? Like if you're overseas, is it actually better or worse? Because tell you the place to be right now with the, what is it, 7 or 8 hour time difference? Brunei. That would be the place to be. Messages at bfbs.com if you want to chat. I like being

0: 'Cause it's you.
1: There is a really, really good drum and bass remix of that online by a dude called Liquid, and it's spelt ridiculously, by the way. It's L-I-K-W-I-D, Liquid. He's not five. He's just breaking the mould and the English language. But that was Bella Kay, I Love It, on BFBS, The Forces Station. We've got The Farm playing next after Justin Bieber, Ludacris, Usher, loads on this. This is Peaches

0: Huge crowds have gathered at Tehran's Grand Musalla Mosque to pay their respects to Iran's former supreme leader Ayatollah Ali Khamenei, as his body lies in state ahead of his burial next Thursday. He was killed in a US-Israeli airstrike at the start of the Iran war. The BBC's Lisa Doucette, who's in the country, says the next few days will be intense.
1: I was here in 1989 for the funeral of Ayatollah Khomeini, the founder of Iran's Islamic Revolution, and the frenzy was such that the coffin actually broke and the body of Ayatollah Khomeini tumbled out into the crowds and had to be rescued. The Iranians, of course, will be doing everything possible to ensure that doesn't happen.
0: President Zelensky says Ukraine has attacked oil and military facilities near the Russian city of St. Petersburg, which is about 500 miles away from the Ukrainian border. An oil terminal was amongst the targets hit in the drone attack. NHS England's top doctor is warning public health's at risk if people get information from unreliable sources online. The National Medical Director has announced the health service is launching a TikTok channel to help combat misinformation on the internet. Sky's health correspondent Ashish Joshi is reading a statement from Professor Frankie Swords.
2: There's a lot of people more interested in their health, which is great, but sometimes they're getting their health information from places where the NHS and other trusted sources don't usually provide it. And those sources can be highly unreliable, with unqualified people purporting to offer proven health advice.
0: The parents of a child who was injured in a zoo's crocodile enclosure in Cambridgeshire have thanked people for raising £25,000. It's helped their expenses, as the child has needed five surgeries since the incident at Johnson's of Old Hurst last month. The annual field gun competition's underway at HMS Collingwood in Hampshire. Tim Cooper's there.
3: Thousands of people have come along to support their team. There are loads of them all going up and down Parade Square with their field gun, disassembling them, putting them back together, firing off rounds. It really has been fierce competition. We've got three overseas teams taking part this year: JFC Naples, Cyprus, and for the first time in 7 years, Gibraltar. Quite the competition. Tim Cooper, BFBS Forces News, HMS Collingwood.
0: Other sport and rugby union's Nations Championships underway. Ireland are just leading Australia in Sydney in the second half. Earlier, New Zealand just beat France 34-32. Japan beat Italy 27-10. This afternoon, England play in South Africa. Fiji host Wales, and Scotland travel to Argentina this evening. The only Briton left in the singles tournament at Wimbledon will be hoping to progress to the fourth round of Grand Slam for the first time. Wildcard Arthur Ferrer is taking on Belgian Zizou Bergs later this afternoon. And in half an hour on centre court, defending women's champion Iga Swiatek takes to the court. That's the latest. I'm Alec Wilkinson.
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0: The Hoosiers and Goodbye Mr A on BFBS, the Forces Station. I'm Danny G, cheers for your company. It's a really busy one today. HMS Collingwood Open Day, Bryce Norton Families Day for 99 Squadron, Nepal Cup Final. Now, hang on, let's have a listen here. If we head over to BFBS Germany, repping for that team is Curtis Tyler and Lauren Mitchell. Guys, I can hear the background noise. What are you up to today?
1: How's it going?
0: What's up?
2: We are at the Senilaga Garrison Summer Fair, and oh my goodness, sun's turned out. All the stalls are turned out. We're having a whale of a time.
3: It's fantastic, and the sun is shining, but it's that lovely temperature where it's not too hot, but it isn't cold either. There's a gentle breeze.
2: Yeah.
3: And there's lots to do, so much to do.
2: Hey, I'll tell you what, Safra here, and they're welly wanging, and you've not had a go at welly wanging before, have you?
3: I have not wanged a welly before, no.
2: It never gets nicer the more you say it, Danny, I promise you.
3: However, I did have a go on one of those, like, electric... what do you call it?
2: Like a steady hand electric thing.
3: Steady hand electric thing, and I got the whole thing complete in one take, and I only got a sticker.
2: Yeah, only got a sticker, Danny. Do you hear that? Boss only got a sticker.
3: Only got a sticker.
2: We're having a great, honestly. The whole community's turned out, as you'd expect for something like this, mate. Such a good turnout. Everyone's here. Like Loz said, the weather's great. We're having such a good time.
3: And lots of people are putting their hands in their pockets to support the BFBS Big Salute at the Garrison Summer Fete. That is always what I love most, when people are so, so generous.
2: Yeah, that's it. And so all that's left for me to say, Danny, is that we're going to scoot off, grab some food, Food of the World stand, so Nepalese curry's getting in my belly, and the Naffy are doing some cheeseburgers, so don't judge me, I'm going for both.
3: Do you know what, Curtis? I think I'll join you.
0: Do you know what? No judgment here at all. Just absolutely jealous that we're not physically there with you. But thanks for taking some time out to come on the show and tell us what you're doing. The atmosphere just sounds great. Enjoy it, guys.
2: Our pleasure, man. See you
3: later. Thank you, Danny.

danced under the weight of her clouds. But for the first time in a long time, she believed that one day she would again feel the sun. She must be patient. She must have faith in the seeds that are planted beneath the snow. She must hold on. And she

It's just an epic song, that. It's definitely for a movie. That's Ray and Hans Zimmer, Click Clack Symphony on BFBS, the Forces Station. I'm Danny G. Cheers for joining us. Plenty of tunes for you to keep you going. Oh, we've got the collab between Madonna and Sabrina Carpenter to play for you next after you two.

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1: Madonna and Sabrina Carpenter, Bring Your Love on VFBS, the Forces station. Loads happening today. Thanks again to Curtis Tyler, Lauren Mitchell, repping team VFBS Germany at the Sennelager day that they're having today. It's a fete and it sounds wonderful. Later on, we're going to be hearing from Gemma Lee James, Bryce Norton, who is at the 99 Squadron Families Day. We've got our George Ryland, let's not forget about her, who is on the ground for HMS Collingwood's Open Day. It's all going off, but we've got you. We'll keep you up to date.
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0: Coldplay and Beyonce, Him for the Weekend on BFBS, the Forces station. It's a jam-packed weekend, lots happening today. And we've just been having a bit of a nightmare trying to connect, but I think we've got it. Our George Ryland is at HMS Collingwood for the annual open day. Oh, there it is, reconnecting. We've had an absolute nightmare. I'll see if she comes back. Oh, have we got you, George?
1: No.
0: Georgie?
2: Hello. Have you got me?
0: Yes. Oh, it's literally, as soon as we put the fader up to connect from the phone,
2: it went. I can hear you. I'm having an absolute nightmare with internet. Have you got me?
0: Yeah, we've got you, but the internet is so bad. All right, we'll try
2: it
0: this.
2: It is so bad.
0: You just talk, and that way I won't crash into you. So you're at HMS Collingwood for the Open Day annual Feel Good competition. You talk, George. Walk us through your day.
2: Yeah, so I've been here since about 8 this morning. There is so much going on. Everything you'd expect. There's loads of stalls, loads of charities, everything that supports serving personnel in the naval and naval families. Really good to meet all of those. So many families here and people from the local area. So it's a great day, basically. Great to Mr. Collingwood to thank everyone to show off what they've got, including

0: And this is, it's a little bit embarrassing, but I'm just going to come out and tell you because it's been a while since I had any shame. They've got an incredible warship bridge simulator. So I queued up, I went in there, there's loads of kids there, there's loads of families.
1: Oh. No, she's gone again. Oh, Georgie, I'm so sorry. Look, we will try and reconnect with George very, very, very soon. She's having a nightmare and she's been working so hard today to feed into all the shows. I'm sure we'll get her back on the line very soon. But that is our George Ryland HMS Collingwood's open day. And from what we've heard from her reports so far, she is absolutely loving it. If you want to see what is going on and what the deal is with the annual field gun competition, if you just search BFBS Radio on socials, there'll be loads on there to see. And it really is spectacular.
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0: It's the latest one from Lola Young from down here on BFBS, the Forces Station. Look, if it's not bad connection, it's too windy. Our Gemma Lee James has just popped a voice note over to us here in the studio to share about today's 99 Squadron Families Day event at Bry's and says, look, you're going to hear the fire engines in the background. They're spraying water. One way to keep cool, I suppose.
1: Hi, Danny G. It's Gemma Lee from BFBS Bry's Norton. I'm here at 99 Squadron's Families Day, where the weather is absolutely fantastic. All the families are enjoying themselves. We've got the picnic blankets out, the barbecue's been lit. I mean, there's a constant queue for all the goodies there. This really is a chance for the people behind the uniform to spend time away from operations, and judging by the smiles and noise, it's a day that everyone is making the most of. Of course, we do have some of the aircraft on display as well. We've got the A400 and the C-17 Globemaster as well. So a chance for families to get on board and have a look at what happens behind the scenes. And the really special thing is that the C-17 that's on display today is the one that's got that special tail artwork to celebrate the 25 years that the C-17 has been in service. So from Bry's Norton, it's back to you in the studio.
0: Thanks, Gemma Lee. It's not windy, is it? Have a nice time to you and the families at Bry's for the 99 Squadron Families Day. This is Robbie Williams on BFBS.

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0: latest one from Olivia Rodrigo. It's Drop Dead on BFBS, the Forces Station. So it is HMS Collingwood's open day today, and George Ryland is there to cover the field gun competition. And we've heard her loads so far today. She's really like just navigating everything. She was in the tent village earlier, but we were just trying to chat to her and we got cut off really, really bad. The connection just gave up. The connection said no, computer says no. So she sent us a voice note because she was in the middle of a story, a shame story.
1: So we've had an X Factor style pause on what exactly it is that I should be ashamed of today. And I will tell you, there is an incredible warship bridge simulator here. Queued up, bunch of 5-year-olds and their parents in front of me. We all went on. Literally, I got both feet on that simulator and I was like, I can't do this, I can't do this. It made me seasick and I'm so embarrassed. The kids were fine. They were fine with it. I didn't even last about 2 minutes and I had to leave. So that went well. Otherwise, we are waiting for the final of the field gun, which happens at 2:45 p.m. UK time today. Hopefully, I'll be able to catch the winners afterwards and I'll be chatting to Mark McKenzie about that. So that's my shame for you, Danny G.
0: No shame at all. But thank you, George. She found the perfect Tash out there, and that was the challenge that we set her. And it was Mr. Park, Team Gibraltar, if you were curious. But you'll be hearing from our George Ryland again later on at Saturday Sport with our Mark McKenzie. It's 2:45 UK time at the final. And not forgetting that last year, who was it who won? Remy!

utterly adore her voice, Ella Langley, and Choosing Texas on BFBS, the Forces station. Enjoy the rest of the weekend. Mark McKenzie is keeping you company next on Saturday Sport, and good luck if you're staying up or waking up for the late England game tomorrow against, was it Mexico in the World Cup? You're going to have to let me know how it goes.

0: Russia's second city, St. Petersburg, and the surrounding region have come under a large Ukrainian drone attack. Local officials say an oil terminal was struck, as well as a port about 100 miles away, which is important for gas exports. Ukraine says a major naval base near the city was also hit, but Russia hasn't confirmed it. Days of public mourning and funeral processions have begun in Iran for its former supreme leader, who was killed by US and Israeli strikes in February. Ayatollah Ali Khamenei is lying in state in Tehran before he's buried next Thursday in his hometown. His body has been visited by clerics and foreign dignitaries. Sky's Dominic Waghorn says not everyone will be celebrating his life.
1: A lot of young people we've spoken to say they won't be coming to this funeral. They do not identify with the kind of leadership that Khamenei represents, an old, outdated form of leadership that they regard as repressive. Having said that, we are going to see millions of Iranians.
0: A heat wave is affecting preparations for celebrations to mark the 250th anniversary of US independence. Washington, D.C., where many events are taking place, is currently among the top 1% of the hottest places on Earth, along areas such as the Gobi Desert. President Trump, meanwhile, has used a speech in the run-up to the celebrations to claim that US identity is under threat from domestic radicals and extremists. Parents are being warned images of their children online could be used to create AI-generated sexual abuse material. The National Crime Agency has released guidance. Laura Safe has the details.
2: Analysts have found more than 3,400 videos were generated by artificial intelligence last year, compared to just 13 the year before. Now, a campaign is advising parents and carers to make changes, like adjusting privacy settings on social media. The Internet Watch Foundation says criminal gangs previously created sexual images of children at a school and threatened to release them unless a payment was made. Tech companies are being urged to evaluate and safeguard their AI models.
0: A huge day of Gurkha sporting action is about to get underway as Aldershot hosts the Nepal Cup final. Simon Hunter reports.
3: Beyond the drama on the pitch itself, an abundance of colour, celebration and charisma makes the Nepal Cup final even more special. Given the tradition and history of the competition, it's one of the most important days in Gurkha sport. The last 2 years have been very successful for the Queen's Gurkha Signals, victors both times, beating the Queen's own Gurkha Logistic Regiment 2-0 last year. This time, you can watch every second live as the Queen's Gurkha Signals take on 1st Battalion the Royal Gurkha Rifles on the BFBS Forces News YouTube channel from 2:15 UK time.
0: England's footballers have been booed by Mexico supporters as they arrived at their team hotel in Mexico City ahead of their World Cup game in the early hours of Monday. A cordon has been put around the hotel. That's the latest. I'm Alec Wilkinson.

0: Elle King, X's Nose.
1: Sounds like she's doing an old pool skipping there.
0: It's Saturday Sport, PFBS, the 4C station with Mark McKenzie from our studio in Dreghorn Barracks in Edinburgh. There is so much going on. I'm describing today a bit like a jigsaw with no picture. We'll make it all fit, though. The World Cup continues. We're heading to Aldershot in just a second to preview the Nepal Cup. Rugby Nations Championship gets underway. We've already seen a win for Ireland. What a game that was. Fiji about to take on Wales. Later, South Africa, England, Argentina, Scotland even later. We'll head to HMS Collingwood later. Out to Sennelager in Germany. We're going to hear from Nasser Hussain, the cricketing legend, now commentator, ahead of two huge T20 matches. And I mentioned straight away, let's go to a match that kicks off in the next... the coverage of it kicks off in the next 7 minutes, because John Knighton is at the Aldershot Military Stadium. John, we speak about this one each year, although I think there's a wee farewell tour for you going on just now as you head towards retirement. In fact, I thought you'd retired, to be honest with you, but it's great to have you back on again. Really looking forward to this, because this is always a thrilling one with the Gurkhas involved.
2: It really is. No, good afternoon to you from Queen's Avenue, actually. We're across the road from the military stadium. Actually, it's a huge event today, because it is part of the Brigade of Gurkhas Vela, sort of an annual celebration of all things Nepalese. At the moment, actually, we've got a brilliant demonstration, a peacefully demonstration, and also some martial arts in front of a big crowd who are obviously enjoying it. But one of the main events here, of course, is the Gurkha of the Cup Final today, which is the Nepal Cup Final. It's actually the 79th running of the Nepal Cup today. First completed for in 1949, would you believe. And today we've got two of the proudest units involved in that final, both actually going for a 10th title here. That, of course, is the Queen's Gurkha Signals and the 1RTR, 1 Gurkha Rifles, 1 Royal Gurkha Rifles. So it's a really big game today. And with the 1RTR, of course, back now in this country, they've got a huge support following them today. And we also have a similar following, of course, for the Signals. Now, I'll take you back 2 years, Mark. We had one of the most thrilling finals we've ever had between these two teams. Twice, in fact, the 1RGR were leading the game, and twice the Signals came back and actually won it 3-2 in the end. It was a thrilling game. And we had more pitch invasions than I can ever remember on that day. I think they've actually got barriers up today, possibly to stop a bit more of that high celebrations. But it's going to be a cracking game, it really is. Both of these teams have had a fairly swift run through to the final, because the quarterfinals were only taking place really 2 or 3 weeks ago. And you know what the weather was like here as well, with the heat wave. So it's been pretty full on for both of the teams who've reached the final here. So really exciting afternoon, which we're very much looking forward to.
0: Coverage kicks off on the Forces News YouTube channel in 5 minutes. You can get that if you're overseas on your BFBS TV as well. John, it's wonderful that you're signing off your BFBS career, where you started 79 years ago with that first match. Have a good one. I will catch you at halftime if you'll be good enough to come back, if he's still speaking to me. Heading to Wimbledon next after BB Rexha.

Baby Rexha with Faithless. That's New Religion on BFES, the Forces station. Good to be with you whenever you're around the Forces world. As I say, live coverage about to start of the Nepal Cup in the next couple of minutes. Match itself kicks off in just over 15 minutes. You can get that on your BFES TV if you're listening overseas. And you can get it anywhere on the BFES Forces News YouTube channel. Heading to Wimbledon very soon. We're going to mix in music with all of this as well. 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

0: then it goes off into the sunsets. George Ezra and Dance All Over Me on BFBS, the 4C station. Not long played, in fact. Inside the first 3 minutes, Fiji take the lead against Wales. That Ireland-Australia match that was on earlier on, I had it on while I was getting the show ready, and I looked up, and every time I looked up, there was something happening, and I thought, actually, I'm stupid here, this must be the highlights package. It wasn't. It was live. It was the most incredible game of rugby, and this is a really exciting tournament. Speaking of exciting tournaments, shall we head to Wimbledon? And Lindsay Hooper from Wimbledon Radio joins us now. Lindsay, I'm really intrigued to just get your perspective, because you've covered Wimbledon through Wimbledon Radio for the last 4 years. What's the vibe like this year, and how do you think it's going?
1: Good afternoon. Yeah, I think it's been a real mixed bag, because from a British point of view, obviously it's been disappointing. You know, 10 going out on the first day. We've got Arthur Ferry later on this afternoon, who's the last Brit standing. And I think often for the home crowd, they love a Brit to get behind. But then you've had some other huge stories. We had the return of Serena Williams earlier on in the week, and it looks like the Williams sisters will be playing in doubles later on today as well. But you've also got this big blockbuster in the women's side of the draw that's coming up now between the world number one Aryna Sabalenka and Naomi Osaka. And I was watching Naomi Osaka on court number one yesterday, and she just looked so composed and very much in the flow. You feel like you've got someone who's hitting peak form at the right time on grass. So you look at some of the other stories that have happened and you think, well, there's a lot for everyone to pin themselves on and get behind different nationalities. You know, Jannik Sinner being in this as world number one without Alcaraz, is there anyone that's going to stop him? You know, I think Djokovic probably is the most likely contender, but Taylor Fritz also doing very well for the USA, and there's all these other storylines. So I think what you find speaking to the crowds, which I do on a daily basis here, is that they're all getting behind someone, often the underdog. We like to do that, don't we?
0: We absolutely do.
1: Get behind the underdog.
0: Who are you getting behind then? Who do you want to see lift the women's trophy this time next week, next Saturday, and then the men's trophy on the Sunday?
1: I really don't mind between Sabalenka and Osaka. I think that next round, I think the winner will come from that.
0: Okay.
1: But we've seen some brilliant performances. And in recent years at Wimbledon, there have been complete outsiders like Krejcikova, who just came out of nowhere and won the whole thing. So I don't think you can rule anyone out. I think the standard on the ladies' side of the draw is super high, and there's not too much between some of the top seeds, so it's a really difficult one to call. I mean, Coco Gauff, she went through in three sets yesterday, but she seems to have made a little struggle of some of the matches where she could have got them done earlier, so that's a little concern. Medvedev crashed out on the men's side yesterday, so that was a big name that's gone. But you look at Djokovic and you look at Sinner, and then perhaps as an outsider on the men's side, I really like Felix Auger-Aliassime, and I certainly thought that he played fantastic yesterday. My own personal prediction, though, at the start of the tournament, which I didn't have the luxury of watching them all, was Taylor Fritz, and thankfully he's still in it, so maybe he can go all the way.
0: Well, Taylor has been talked about much this weekend, although not necessarily that Taylor. It seems to be all over the news as we're speaking. Yes. I appreciate you joining us on a break, because you'd normally make a quick exit towards the strawberries, I'm sure, at this point as well. But Lindsay, really good to speak to you. Thank you so much for joining us today from Wimbledon Radio. Lindsay Hooper at SW19.

0: Ed Sheeran, Don't. It was a good conversion for Fiji, so they're 7-0 up after 8 minutes.
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1: BTS and Swim on BFBS, the 4C station, Saturday Sport. We were actually going to move this programme forward a few hours earlier on, and then we couldn't decide, but we're keeping it at the normal time. We'll let you know if there's any change on that kickoff time for England tomorrow. We'll have updates, of course, throughout the match as well. Wales right back into it with a try, a conversion miss. So it's Fiji 7, Wales 5, the latest in the United Rugby Championship. Nations Championship, rather.

0: The region have come under a large Ukrainian drone attack. Local officials say an oil terminal was struck, as well as a port about 100 miles away, which is important for gas exports. Ukraine says a major naval base near the city was also hit, but Russia hasn't confirmed it. Well, the attack follows a week in which Russia intensified its aerial attacks on Ukraine, hitting not only military targets but also cultural landmarks. Simon Newton has been to Kharkiv, 20 miles from the Russian border, where a drone strike left one of the country's most important art museums fighting for its future. His report contains the sound of weapons being fired.
1: Kharkiv's art museum survived the Second World War, but after another night of Russian drone and missile attacks, its future is in doubt. Engulfed in flames, parts of the roof collapsed. The next morning, staff and volunteers try and rescue what they can. Valentina Mizgina is in charge of the museum.
2: What does this lady feel about the Russians doing this? She loves this museum, clearly. She's been here for so many years.
3: It's obvious that it's your life. You love this. My
4: heart beats.
3: Their heart aches.
1: Museum staff spent 4 years preparing for this moment, moving thousands of its most valuable works into storage. Ukraine says it shoots down most of the drones and cruise missiles Russia launches, but faster ballistic missiles are much harder to intercept, despite a growing network of Western air defense systems. Yuri Inat is head of communications for the Ukrainian Air Force.
5: They can't get through the kill zone controlled by our drones, artillery and aircraft, so instead they resort to terrorizing civilians.
1: Ukraine's air defences are stronger than they were 4 years ago, but as Russia launches ever larger and sophisticated attacks, they can't stop every missile. The Kremlin targeting not just Ukraine's military and population, but its very history, culture and identity. Simon Newton, Forces News, Kharkiv.
0: The Royal Navy successfully launched a strike-capable drone from a ship at sea this week. It marks a significant step forward in the UK's drive to create a hybrid naval force. Sailors launched the weapon during recent trials off the south coast of England. Teams across the services are competing in the annual field gun competition at HMS Collingwood. Each crew of 18 runs with a gun and carriage, takes wheels off, reassembles it and fires. The team from JFC Naples has members from across the NATO countries, including Commander Alejandro Calvo of the US Navy.
6: This practice, all this training, it has made it something kind of very, very nice to be part of. And I'm looking forward in the future when I start talking to my family, how you celebrated the 250 years of America. I said I did it the most British way, running a field gun.
0: That's the latest. I'm Alec Wilkinson.

0: Calvin Harris with Jazzy. And that satisfies BFES, the Four Seas Station Saturday Sport with Mark McKenzie from our studios in Drakeham Barracks in Edinburgh. Fiji 7-5 up on Wales. So much sport going on, but it's not just sport, of course, because we're mid-summer. So lots of fun going on around the Four Seas world. And let's head to Senalaga, where it's the Garrison Summer Fest. And Lord Mitchell, Curtis Tyler, with us today. You got a wee bit of competition going on. What's going on, guys?
1: Hello, Mark. Oh, it's so nice to talk to you.
0: You can come back anytime.
1: We've got a bit of competition going on, myself and Curtis. We are no longer friends. We are rivals. And that is because we have just taken part in a welly wanging competition.
0: Yeah. I don't need to ask who won. Congratulations, Curtis.
2: It was Lauren. It wasn't Lauren. It was me. But home field advantage, because Lauren gave me the bombshell notification that she's never done welly wanging before.
0: No,
1: I have never whacked a welly before.
0: Okay, now there are families listening at the moment where parents are covering the kids' ears. Can you just tell us exactly what you're talking about, please?
2: Welly wanging is exactly what you think. No, I'm kidding. It's not. It's you get to hold on to a welly boot. Actually, some really quite trendy welly boots in the case of the Saffa team that let us throw theirs around. And you throw the welly boot as far as you can. And I think, Lauren, you are 16 metres on your throw?
1: Something like that, yeah.
2: And I think I hit about 21 metres or so. Yes, Team Curtis.
0: Lauren, did you know you had to take it off before you threw it? Is that why he beat you by quite so much?
1: Well, right, Mark, I thought we had a nice rapport, you and I, but apparently not. Why going, wait, what's wrong with you?
0: I'm just trying to help you for the next time.
1: There will be redemption, though, because I believe we're going to take on the coconuts next.
2: Coconut shy it is, and I think Lauren will redeem herself. My accuracy's not as good as the power.
0: Okay. Well, watch how you approach them, because those shy coconuts can be a wee bit embarrassed quite easily. Listen, there's a lot going on behind you. I can see a bit of blue sky as well. I have the advantage of being able to see Lauren and also Curtis is there as well. And we can see the blue sky behind you. How are things there? What's the atmosphere like?
1: Do you know what? It is absolutely packed. Lots of smiling faces around as well. And big, big queues outside of Operation Ice Cream. That's right. It's crossed borders. It's made its way to Germany and people are loving it. Everyone's enjoying the food. Everyone's enjoying the stands and all the activities. Overall, fab day.
0: Anything else, Curtis?
2: Yeah, so much. So many charities represented. Of course, we're raising money for the BFBS Big Salute. So people can drop by and grab themselves a little bit of BFBS merch, have a go at our game. We're getting people to guess the name of our giant fluffy dog. It's not a real dog, it's a cuddly one. But the Royal British Legion are here, Saffa are here. There's a local charity called Candle in the Wind. So many phenomenal people to shout out, say hello to. You know the drill, mate. You can never remember them all.
0: Great. While you're on, it's a sports show predominantly here, the countdown to the World Cup, the kickoff time.
2: Home. It's coming home. I've answered it for you. It's coming home, yeah. Mark. It's coming home.
0: To Scotland?
2: No. To England.
0: What's the feeling been like there while you're overseas watching the World Cup and just getting that kind of vibe?
1: Well, Mark, the other day for the England match, I was in the Senny Arms. In fact, I linked up with George Ryland on the drive show.
0: Yep.
1: And the atmosphere in the Senny Arms was absolutely electric. And you know what? It was a bit of a hard game, wasn't it, first against DR Congo, because we were 1-0 down at half time. But the hope was not lost at all. People still clung on. And thank goodness that we did, because we still managed to get those two goals in. Thank you, Mr. Harry Kane. And of course, we were victorious.
0: Excellent. A late night, early morning for you. It doesn't look as if that time is going to change after all for the kickoff time on Sunday night, Monday morning. Guys, enjoy the rest of your day. Watch out for those shy coconuts. And we'll catch up with you soon in Germany.
2: Have a good one, Mark. Take care, mate.

0: 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Almost 10 minutes played in Aldershot. It's QGS 0, 1RGR 0. With, as I say, 10 minutes to go, 10 minutes gone, rather. You can watch this match right now. 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Also on your BFBS box if you're overseas. Watch it on BFBS TV right now. John Knighton and the team keeping you up to date with that. So much going on today. We're going to head next to HMS Collingwood for their open day. We'll catch up with George Ryland next.
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0: Daddy Swims and Mr. Know-It-All. Weekend of cricket, T20, men currently in action against India. England are yet to bat. India currently 32 for no loss after 3.5 overs. Tomorrow it's the World Cup final between England and Australia. We're going to speak to Nasser Hussain in around about half an hour from now about that. First of all, let's go to HMS Collingwood. It's the open day there. George Ryland, who presents the Drive Time show, is there. And George, I know you've been building up to this for days now.
1: I've been building up to this for a few weeks, I feel like. So I'm at HMS Collingwood for their open day. It is also the Royal Navy and Royal Marines Charity field gun competition. And I first started talking to the Gibraltar crew. Mm-hmm. They've not entered into this for years, but they're here today. And I had a chat with them when I was on the rock a few weeks back. So today I've been having a look around. I've been speaking to some of the crews, the judges, the organisers. So much work goes into this. And it's just such a lovely day for the local community, for families to come together, have a chat with all the naval charities, see what's on offer. And also, those with stronger backbones than me have very much enjoyed the warship bridge simulator. I was not able. About 2 minutes, I had to go. It's embarrassing. There's 5-6-year-olds having a great time. I was at the back like, I can't do this. I can't do this.
0: Give me an image.
1: I'm talking about walking into a room and being unable to sustain being in there because it made me feel seasick. So no one's trying to sign me up to the Navy. I mean, they weren't trying to before, but no. I think now they just want me to leave.
0: Yeah. So everyone else was Navy. You were green. I get it. That was the colour of your face. They're literally rolling out the big guns today for the field gun competition. How competitive is this? Give me an idea.
1: Oh my goodness. So competitive. I mean, bearing in mind, you know, everyone's on a team because they want to be. They have trained so hard and this is not easy stuff. So a field gun weighs the same basically as about an SUV, like car wise.
0: Because yeah, I weigh them constantly. I mean, so I now get that comparison.
1: Exactly. It weighs about the same as my Q2. So that's what you're working with. This is not easy stuff. But the guys that I've spoken to are really passionate. In fact, one of them had an almost terrifying level of focus. They're here. They want to be here. They're passionate. They want to win. And then they're going to be celebrating just as passionately from the looks of things. Now, I thought all the paddling pools in the tented village where the crew tents are, I thought they were for ice baths. They are not. Oh. They are for alcohol to cool. And I appreciate it. I respect it. But they found me hilarious. Basically, I've got everything wrong today. But I've had the best time, Mark.
0: So they keep the alcohol in the containers in the paddling pool. I mean, they're not going real old school and just filling the paddling pool with the alcohol out of the container.
1: Oh, no, we're not talking about like some disgusting cocktail. They just got cans of beer like bobbing around keeping cool. And they deserve them. It's hard work doing the field guns.
0: Right. George, we're going to get more from you a little bit later on. It's BFES, the 4C station.

Devil Wears Prada 2 is out now. That's from the original Katie Tunstall, they tell me anyway. Katie Tunstall, and suddenly I see on BFPS, the 4C station. Wales got over for a second try. It's a second of the match for Jack Morgan. It moves them 10.7-7 up on Fiji as they're nearing half-time. Well, 8 minutes left of the first half. The conversion from Dan Edwards slides wide of the post. So two tries, no conversion. 7 points to 10 Wales up on Fiji at the moment. Still goalless in the Nepal Cup final. You can watch this one from Aldershot right now on the conditions are incredible. It looks like a beautiful day. And I saw, if I had to concentrate, I saw a blade of grass. The pitch is incredible. I can't imagine Messi playing on it. I can't imagine him doing as well as the players are as well. Available now on the YouTube channel, BFPS Forces News YouTube. Oh,

0: A major oil terminal in Russia's second city, St. Petersburg, was struck overnight by Ukraine. President Zelensky described the targets as key infrastructure that generates revenue for Russia's war. Ukraine also said a major Russian naval base in the region was hit. The city's governor, Alexander Beglov, confirmed that the city had been under a massive drone attack, but reported no casualties. In a separate development, Ukraine's militaries denied that the key eastern Ukrainian town of Kostyanivka was now under Russian control. They issued the statement following this claim made by President Putin that Russia had already taken the crucial city in the Donetsk region.
1: The more strikes the enemy attempts to launch against our civilian facilities, the bigger the security zone we will need to create in the surrounding territory, especially since, just like the other territories we are discussing today, this is historically Russian land.
0: Huge crowds have gathered at Tehran's Grand Musalla Mosque to pay their respects to Iran's former supreme leader Ayatollah Ali Khamenei as his body lies in state ahead of his burial next Thursday. He was killed in a US-Israeli airstrike at the start of the Iran war. Prince Harry will travel to London without his wife and children this week. It's not certain whether Meghan, Archie and Lilibet will meet up with him elsewhere on his trip to the UK. Harry's due in Birmingham to mark the countdown to next year's Invictus Games. Sky's Molly Malone explains what could be behind the decision.
2: There's been this ongoing row over Prince Harry's security more broadly. There were reports last week that he lost this request for police protection on this trip, that request had been turned down.
0: NHS England's top doctor has warned public health is at risk if people get information from unreliable sources online. The National Medical Director's announced the health service is launching a TikTok channel to help combat misinformation. Sky's health correspondent Ashish Joshi is reading a statement from Professor Frankie Swords here.
3: There's a lot of people more interested in their health, which is great, but sometimes they're getting their health information from places where the NHS and other trusted sources don't usually provide it. And those sources can be highly unreliable, with unqualified people purporting to offer proven health advice.
0: England's footballers have been given a hostile reception by Mexico fans as they arrived at their hotel ahead of Monday's World Cup last 16 tie. England were trying to keep their accommodation secret after Ecuador, who Mexico knocked out in the previous round, were targeted by noisy fans. But Declan Rice says morale remains high.
4: The feeling was obviously unreal, just because it was like a late winner in a knockout game. You're either in or you're out. So like, it was a really tense game. I would definitely put it up there. Obviously, I've had some really amazing moments this season. I would put that up there for sure, just in terms of the feeling with the boys.
0: That's the latest. I'm Alec Wilkinson.
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second try of the match. We beat them in front against Wales. It's not the go again, and the ball spilled. Wales breathe a little as they edge towards half-time. Fiji 7, Wales 10. Jack Morgan with both the Welsh tries, the conversions failing. Earlier on in the Nations Championship, New Zealand beat France 34 points to 32. Japan saw off Italy by 27 points to 10. And Australia and Ireland fought out what was an incredible match, 33-31 in favour of Ireland. Later, South Africa take on England, and it's Argentina versus Scotland. Those are 20 to 5 and 10 past 8 UK time kickoffs, respectively. Saturday Sport with Mark McKenzie. Fiji have a penalty to level things right on the stroke of half time. We're keeping an eye on things in Aldershot as well. It's a Nepal Cup final today. Live coverage of this right now on the BFBS Forces News YouTube channel. 33 minutes gone, still 0-0. We're going to head back to HMNS Collingwood very soon for the opening day. Catch up with George Ryland, who's there for us. Keep an eye on what's happening as far as the Grand Prix is confirmed. Concerned, rather. It's the qualifying rounds today. Oh, and lots of cricket as well. We're going to catch up with cricket legend Nasir Hussain in just a couple of minutes. I bet it goes like this. And that penalty was good for Fiji. Half-time, 10 apiece. Fiji and Wales.

0: Cat's Eye, Pinky Up on BFBS, the 4C station. 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Guess what? Yeah, well done. Now it's HMS Collingwood's Open Day today, which showcases the Royal Navy Royal Marines Charity Field Gun Run competition. George Ryland, we've been linking up with her, and let's go back, and she's got a man who has a very important role today.
1: My name is Commander Jason Stale. I am the Chief Judge for the Royal Navy Field Gun competition.
2: And how long have you been judging this?
1: I've been a judge now for about 5 or 6 years. I've been a chief judge for the last 2 years, but I've been involved in field gun for about 37 years now.
2: Oh, wow. In what manner?
1: Well, as a running crew member, as a trainer, PTI, judge, and now chief judge.
2: What was your favourite thing?
1: Winning.
2: What position were you?
1: Oh, I've done a number of positions. So I've done heavy end, I've done wheel number. I fortunately won it on 6 different occasions as a running member and a trainer. So, but winning's the best thing.
2: So if I cut you in half, it would say field gun.
1: You could, yeah, you'd probably say, my wife would probably say that as well, actually.
2: Fantastic. What do you think's the hardest position to be in?
1: Oh, it all depends. There's a position for everybody. It takes all shapes and sizes for field gun. Some of the tougher positions, I would say, are wheel numbers, quite heavy bits of kit, fire and extractor number, quite a technical number, and obviously speedy bullets, those sorts of numbers. You have to be really quick. Pinging shackles is a high pressure number, so you don't have to lift very much heavy stuff, but you have to be really precise and really accurate when you're doing the drill.
2: And just to check, you've got all your fingers, you've got all your thumbs, you're all intact from all of that over the years?
1: Just about. I'm a little bit stiff when I get up in the morning, but I'm okay, yeah.
2: Worth it. And talk us through which teams are going to be in the final today here at HMS Collingwood.
1: Okay, so there's 3 finals today, and they are placed in the finals with respect to the aggregate time they've achieved over the 7 runs they've competed in the heat so far. But the grand final today, we've got obviously got 6 crews. We've got HMS Seahawk, HMS Herm, Remy, Collingwood A crew, HMS Naval Base Clyde, and HMS Sultan.
2: Now, Remy won the Brickwood Trophy last year, and a lot of people are talking about Seahawk, but can you tell me who's got the quickest time out of them so far today?
1: So, I believe, I haven't had a great deal of visibility on the times, but I have seen that Seahawk are probably the quickest crew. So if I was a betting man, they would be my favourites, because they're fast, the fastest crew, and they're a very clean drill as well, and it's the cleanest, fastest crew that generally wins. However, I will caveat with this, the final does some very strange things to crews. Seahawks should have won it last year and didn't, because they went to pieces in the final. So let's hope that doesn't happen again and they get their just deserve. But they have probably performed the best throughout the competition so far. But what makes this competition really exciting is the fact that all you have to do is get into the final. Once you're in the final, it's anybody's, because if another team makes a mistake or gets a penalty or drops something, it can really change and influence the final positions. I'll give you an example. I was a trainer for HM Naval Base Portsmouth in 2019. I crossed the line 4th and won the competition because I didn't get any penalties and the others did. I did actually draw with Remy, but there you go. So it all comes down to the final, and it all comes down to what happens in the final.
2: Anything can happen. And is it quite a straightforward thing to judge?
1: No, it's actually very complicated to judge. There are lots of rules and lots of penalties, so the judges have to train really hard, and they've worked really hard this week, and I've got some senior people and some very junior people, some experienced judges and not so experienced, but they've worked extremely hard this week to get up to the right standard and get validated so they can judge in the competition, because it's really important that they get it right. And we always give the field gunner the benefit of the doubt with regards to penalties, but them calls are really important, because it's not speed competition, it's a drill competition, so they have to get it right.
2: I'm so looking forward to it. Thank you so much for giving me your time, especially this close to the final. I'm going to let you get your head straight now. Thank you.
1: No problem at all. Thank you.
0: George, thanks very much. We'll get back to HMS Collingwood a little bit later on, just after that final. In fact, here's Heather Smith.

0: People moving on up on BFBS, the 4C station. Team and Stu back out in the next couple of minutes. Fiji and Wales locked at 10 apiece at halftime. Nations Championship so far looks like it's been a huge success. We'll keep an eye on how that unfolds. England in action later on, Scotland in action even later. They're almost at half time as well at Aldershot, QGS and 1RGR. 0-0, 44 minutes on the clock. We'll head there soon too.
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Jack, hello, Loving On Me on BFBS, the Forces Station. We'll head back to Aldershot in just a couple of minutes. Give you an update on the sprint as well at the British Grand Prix's qualifying stages, of course. In fact, I can do that just now. It's Kimi Antonelli in these Mercedes. That is Pip Lewis Hamilton in the Ferrari, Lando Norris in third, George Russell in fourth in that sprint.

0: Ariana Grande.
1: Yes, and
0: BFBS, the Four Seas Station, Saturday Sport with Mark McKenzie. I wasn't with you last week because I was at Edinburgh Armed Forces Day. Through the week, I was on the Royal Mile and down into Princes Street Gardens, parade chasing and watching a statue being unveiled by His Majesty the King. Everywhere I went, there was pipes. Thankfully, no pipes at all in Aldershot. Some pipes in Aldershot, off in the distance. John Knighton watching the Nepal Cup final. And the Gurkhas, they play mean pipes. They're really good. They love their bagpipes as well. John, how are you enjoying it?
2: It's a great occasion, Mark, here, the Nepal Cup final. Unfortunately, the quality of the football we've seen this first half has not been that high so far. And you can put that down to a couple of things. Obviously, the occasion itself is a really big one for these players. But also, we've got a very high wind here blowing, as we look, from left to right here, which is making it difficult to keep the ball on the ground. But also, I think as well, the players just a bit frantic. They just need to calm it down a bit. And so the occasion is really strong. The pitch itself is actually bone hard. It's a bit like they're playing on concrete, to be honest.
0: Yeah,
2: no excuses, because obviously these players are determined to win this trophy today. There's so much riding on it as well. You can imagine that a lot of support for both of these units here today. And so we're expecting better in the second half. I think that's all I can say.
0: Okay. You're such a tough man. Hang on, you're a Leicester fan. So that, I mean, that first half, I
2: don't know how to talk to you, you know.
0: A Leicester fan now, which proves that you've stayed with them through the good times and really tough times as well. John, I made a comment about that, and I wasn't sure whether I should, but the state of the pitch, I think I counted about two blades of grass. There's a lot of, if it was a golf course, people wouldn't have replaced the divots properly on it as well. But you're right, you know, the pitch, both teams have to play in it, and there's a lot of positive play, there's a lot of determination. We just need a wee bit of patience in that final quarter.
2: Absolutely. I mean, I wouldn't call it a golf course. I mean, I think this is definitely not a fair way. You know your golf course is far better than most, actually, Mark. This is definitely not a fair way here today. But we've had baking hot sun, of course, for the last few weeks, and the grass has simply not had a chance to repair itself. Yeah. I mean, a couple of years ago, when these two met in the final in 2024, part of the pitch was flooded and it was very much in danger of not taking place, because there were some patches of water all over the pitch. It was very green. Last year was very sort of similar to this, actually, in many ways. But so far, no one's converted a goal. I think that we get a goal early in the second half, I think it'll change the course of the match. I think both teams will really then start going for it. But I think what both coaches are going to be saying to their players is, look, don't be so frantic. Just try and keep the ball on the ground and try and get some, you know, some quality passes together, because so far it's been so scrappy. You know, this final deserves a better quality game, shall we say.
0: John, thanks very much. Yeah, we can you can watch the second half of that right now on BFBS Forces News YouTube channel. If you're overseas, you can watch it on your BFBS box as well. We are going to a much better standard of grass and indeed play as well as we go back to SW19, and Kat Swavey is there for a sit-in. Are you overlooking centre court or number one court? Where are you just now?
3: I'm on centre courts, and the action is happening right now. There could be a huge upset on the cards, as defending champion Iga Swiatek has lost the first set against Alexandra Ayala of the Philippines and is currently 4-love down in the second. So we could be about to see a new champion at Wimbledon this year.
0: What's the latest on other courts? What are we watching out for today?
3: So on number one court, we saw an upset there earlier. Belgium's Lise Mertens beat the 2022 champion and second seed, Elena Rybakina. On the other courts, of course, the last British hope in the singles, Arthur Ferry, he's struggling, actually, against Zizou Bergs of Belgium. He lost the first set 6-2, but he is 3-2 up in the second. So hopefully he can turn that match around and maybe get it in four.
0: OK, and Williams sisters, where are we at with them? Because we're hoping they're going to be playing today. Do we know what's happening?

0: We still don't know what's happening. They are on the schedule to play in the women's doubles later, but a court hasn't yet been confirmed. We're thinking it's due to maybe security issues because, of course, they're going to bring in the big crowds and then they'd have to play centre court or court number one rather than the sort of outlying courts. So that's what we're thinking, but still nothing confirmed from the All England Club yet.
1: Kat, thanks very much. That's Kat Swanvey at Wimbledon.

0: Daft Punk, The Weeknd, feel it coming, it's here, it's here. And I took my eyes off it for a matter of seconds, and Wales have sprinted into the lead against Fiji, 22 points to 10 they're leading, with Carey and Adams getting the second lot of tries. Edwards has got one of the conversions as well. 22 points to 10, a thumping first 8 minutes of that second half. Now, Richard Wyeth is with you to cover the England match in the World Cup. And Richard, I would imagine the biggest challenge that you've got is knowing when to sleep. I mean, it's there with the rest of the nation as well. Last night, the news broke that the England match might be brought forward to a civilised hour in the UK. And then this morning, it looks like, actually, forget that, we're back to plan A. And I was just thinking of the poor parents who, when they heard the news that the game was going to be brought forward, were saying to the kids, oh, do you know, I was going to let you stay up and watch it anyway, although it's at 1 o'clock in the morning on a Sunday night, Monday morning. And I'd let you stay up, but now that it's early, that's great. And then they realise that, oh, I got to say, kid, it's chaos.
1: It is chaos. Do you know what? I feel like I've already watched the match because the 5.5 hours last night of, is it going to be 1 a.m.? Is it going to be 7 p.m.? It was a drama llama chaos, but eventually FIFA made the right call, I suppose, I guess. But you never know what might happen on the night. Could there be a thunderstorm and delay the match?
0: Yeah, and that is the reason that they were talking about moving it. They have brought it, or they've left it where it is, but they are revising it as they go on. You would really like, I think the majority of people in the UK, from a selfish point of view, just wanted the game on a time where everybody, as many people could watch it as possible.
1: Yeah, even if it was like 9 o'clock, 10 o'clock, Sunday evening would have been fine. But 1 a.m. in the morning, Monday, I mean, it'd be fine for those that are in Brunei. I mean, it's breakfast time. Yeah, that'd be perfect for them. And Falklands, it's late in the evening, sort of around 9 o'clock kickoff. So those two locations are perfect, and Canada, but UK, Germany, Cyprus, middle of the night, isn't it?
0: Yeah, and the reason for this is, of course, there's three countries, three nations hosting the World Cup. So England face Mexico in Mexico in a stadium where Mexico, I think I'm right in saying, have only lost twice in their history. The build-up to this, I've seen Ecuador, who were beaten by Mexico the last time round, complain about the noise disruption at the hotel before the match. I just can't wait for the game to kick off, and then we can put all that behind, all that nonsense, all that noise that goes on literally around it, and get on with the game.
1: Yeah, because see, England tried to keep their hotel location secret, but somehow someone found out. So it was quite a noisy reception for them when they turned up. And of course, the stadium they're playing in, 1986, it was a game in the quarterfinals that England lost to Argentina. Hand of God, do you remember that? If you're old enough, I'm not quite old enough.
0: It was Madonna, wasn't it? Just before she went on to have hits like the Serial Girl. No, Maradona. And I mean, it was he. The thing is, he scored two in that match, didn't he? And the other one was an absolute genius, bit of genius. But he will always be remembered for that one. What are you thinking of England's chances?
1: It depends. They need to come out of the blocks really quick for this one, I think, because they've been coming like a second half team, haven't they? The first halves are quite dire. Second half, they come into it. I mean, they leave it pretty late the other night. What, the last 15 minutes of the match to win the game with Harry Kane? They need to start quicker at the first half, definitely. If they get off quick, I think they could have a chance.
0: And the manager, I get the impression he's still looking for his best starting 11, but actually now in football and sport in general, it's not a case of playing your best 11 to start with. Sometimes it's who you can bring in off the bench, so the finishers, as they're called.
1: Yeah, absolutely. That's the big part of football now. If you got some people on the bench that, yeah, they could turn the game, you put them on the bench, bring them on, and can turn the game. And that's sort of what happened the other night, didn't it?
0: Okay. So what time are you on tomorrow?
1: I'm on midnight. Midnight, which... Maybe. I suppose 0:00 hours of Monday morning through till 4 a.m. Monday morning. Just hopefully the match doesn't get moved, and hopefully all the penalties will be done by 4 a.m. Okay. But who knows?
0: Yeah, well, who knows? But whenever it is, you'll be right here on BFBS. Thank you very much for that, Richard Wyeth, with you tomorrow for England's match against Mexico, and we'll see how that one pans out. Meanwhile, Wales have got more points on the board, so have Fiji. It's 25-17 now in that match. 52 minutes played.

0: another 54 Ultra. I'd talk to you. BFBS, the Forsey Station. Saturday Sport with Mark McKenzie from our studios in Drakeholm Barracks in Edinburgh. Good to be with you whenever you are around the Forsey's world. India currently 142 for 3, 14 overs into the T20 match against England. Nasser Hussain joining me in around about half an hour from now to look ahead to tomorrow's T20 match in the World Cup final between Australia and England. In the rugby, it's Ravu Tamada who has got a try for Fiji, has been converted as well. 55 minutes gone, now just a solitary point separating the sides. Wales 25, Fiji 24.
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Can and Doors on BFPS, the Forces Station. Still goalless, 53 minutes gone. The match is live right now. This is in the Paul Cup. I'm talking about football at Aldershot, of course, this time last week, hosting Forces Day, the national event. And what an event that was. I was in Edinburgh, and there's more on that on the BFPS Scotland Facebook and Instagram, along with the unveiling of a new statue to the Royal Regiment of Scotland, which took place on Wednesday. You can see that. His Majesty the King was in Edinburgh on Wednesday for that. Goalless anyway between the QGS and one RG one RGR. It's 0-0. 54 minutes played. That match live right now on your BFBS TV if you're overseas, and Forces News, the Forces News YouTube channel right now. Gimini Antonelli won the sprint, picking up 8 points in the process at Silverstone. It was touch and go at points. The hanger straight was where he managed to overtake Lewis Hamilton. Didn't look back. Tough race to keep the Mercedes behind. Hamilton couldn't quite do it. His Ferrari coming second. McLaren and Lando Norris third, picking up 6 points. George Russell in his Mercedes gets 5 points. Charles Leclerc in his Ferrari, 4 points. It was Max Verstappen after that in three points. Liam Lawson, Red Racing Bulls, came in eighth and picking up a solitary point there.

Alex Warren, Fever Dream on VFBS, the 4C station. Latest news on the way in just a few minutes. Wales 25, 24 up on Fiji as they head into the last 20 minutes of that match. And let me quickly remind you as well about the BFBS Daily Dits. Now, if you've not caught up with this yet, you can get it wherever you get your podcasts. Well worth a listen. And Tom Guy, who had a I had the pleasure of meeting last year when he was over from Gibraltar for the Royal Edinburgh Military Tattoo, has said farewell to The Rock and Commander British Forces in Gibraltar, Tom Guy. That features on the latest episode of Daily Dits. As I say, you get that whenever you get your podcast. Just do a quick search for BFBS Daily Dits. Worth a listen. It's all you need to know. Anything about that topic. There's other things as well, including Armed Forces Day and much more, all available

Nicki Minaj, Super Freaky Girl on BFBS, the 4C Station Wales. Go over for another try, and the conversion is good as well. Stretches the lead to 32 points to 24 over Fiji. 4C's news on the way next after One Direction.

0: Russia's second city, St. Petersburg, and the surrounding region have come under a large Ukrainian drone attack. Local officials say an oil terminal was struck, as well as a port about 100 miles away, which is important for gas exports. Ukraine says a major naval base near the city was also hit, although this hasn't been confirmed by Russia. Ukraine's intensified its strikes on Russian energy infrastructure in recent months, causing fuel shortages in parts of the country. The King has sent his warmest congratulations to President Trump and the American people on the 250th anniversary of America's independence from Britain. The message says the story of the relationship between the two nations is one of extraordinary evolution, from overcoming conflict to forging one of the closest and most productive alliances the world has seen. Parents are being warned images of their children online could be used to create AI-generated sexual abuse material. The National Crime Agency's released guidance. Laura Safe has the details.
1: Analysts have found more than 3,400 videos were generated by artificial intelligence last year, compared to just 13 the year before. Now, a campaign is advising parents and carers to make changes, like adjusting privacy settings on social media. The Internet Watch Foundation says criminal gangs previously created sexual images of children at a school and threatened to release them unless a payment was made. Tech companies are being urged to evaluate and safeguard their AI models.
0: Prince Harry will travel to London without his wife and children this week. It's not certain whether Meghan, Archie and Lilibet will meet up with him elsewhere on his trip to the UK. Harry's due in Birmingham to mark the countdown to next year's Invictus Games. Some pubs in England are preparing to open until 5am on Monday after FIFA U-turned on a plan to bring the Three Lions match against Mexico forward by 6 hours yesterday. A risk of thunderstorms had led football's governing body to consider moving the start to 7pm on Sunday UK time. Martha Gallagher-Scoble works at the Prince of Wales Townhouse in London and described how the last 24 hours had been for the pub.
2: Crazy. Everyone just very up and down. Everything felt very up in the air. We had just sorted it, and then it was like, oh, actually now you're going to have to change everything back that you just spent the last like 12 hours sorting out.
0: There'll be a new women's champion at Wimbledon this year. Last year's winner, Iga Świątek, has been knocked out by Alexandra Ila of the Philippines 7-6-6-2 on centre court. Second seed and the 2022 champion, Elena Rybakina, has also gone out in the third round. She lost to Elise Mertens of Belgium. Britain's Arthur Ferry, the last home player in the singles draw, is a set all against Belgium's Zizou Bergs. That's the latest. I'm Alec Wilkinson.
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Just in case anyone was thinking of trying to bank some sleep ahead of England's match tomorrow night against Mexico. No chance. Royal Blood, figure it out. It's BFBS, the 4C station, Saturday Sport with Mark McKenzie. 71 minutes gone, the older shot in the Nepal Cup. It's still goalless, the match available right now on the 4C's News YouTube channel. You can get it on 4C's News Facebook as well. And if you're overseas, it's available on your BFBS TV. New rugby competition underway and loving it so far. We've seen some pretty incredible games. Ireland narrowly beating Australia earlier on. Looks like Wales are going to get it over the line 5 minutes ago against Fiji, 32 points to 24 up. But T20 cricket, huge one tomorrow, the Women's T20 World Cup final, England and Australia, and we'll preview that next with Nasser Hussain.

0: Stella Lefty, Boston. And her follow-up to that features as fresh new music next week. Listen out through the week on BFBS, the 4C station. Head back to Wimbledon in the next 20 minutes. It's good news for Ferry, the last of the Brits in the singles. Survives. He's still in the match. We'll catch up with Kat Swavey very soon. Also, ongoing at the moment, we've got the rugby, we've got the Nepal Cup final, of course, as well, and lots of cricket as well. And we can speak to Nasser Hussain now, who is a bit of a legend of the game. Women's T20 World Cup final tomorrow, and it's available for free on Sky Mix via Freeview. Nasser, you're going to be commentating on it. How are you looking forward to this?
1: Well, it's a brilliant game. It couldn't be set up any better. It is England against Australia, the biggest rivalry in cricket. It's at Lord's, the home of cricket, yep. One of the greatest cricket grounds ever. The weather forecast is set perfect at around about 25 degrees. Two unbeaten sides, England and Australia, going against each other. I think it's a sellout. Yeah, it doesn't get much bigger and better than this. So really looking forward to it. I did the semi-final where England beat South Africa convincingly, and Australia two nights earlier had beaten West Indies convincingly. So the two best teams by far are going head-to-head to see who wins this World Cup.
0: And we really embrace T20 because of the speed of it, because you know that it's going to be over and done with. And I don't mean that in a, you know, rip the plaster off kind of way, just the excitement, the buzz that comes with it. I'm wondering how you view T20 cricket and what it brings.
1: Well, in the end, actually, it doesn't matter how I view it. It's how the viewer and someone in the ground views it. And it is the format that excites people the most. Now, I just came from a very eventful test series against New Zealand, England men. And they're, you know, that is a different pace, but no less enjoyable. But the biggest growth in the last few years has been the advent of T20 cricket, men and women, franchise, international, World Cups. It is a very enjoyable format. And just being around the grounds in this tournament, you can see that the crowds, our viewing figures on Sky have just gone through the roof because of the format, and also because of the high skill and quality of cricket that's been played. So, and when you're competing against the men's Football World Cup, sorry to bring that up.
0: Are you convinced any sport? Scotland have been knocked out at some point.
1: And obviously Wimbledon's kicked off as well. Yeah. So it's got competition for centre stage, and it is holding its own, if not better, actually. It's really has been a magnificent tournament, and I agree. The format really works, especially for women's cricket. It really works that they can show all their skills. There is, although, a test next week after this World Cup final. Yeah. England women play India women in a test match at Lord's, and I'm equally looking forward to that.
0: I would imagine that you're looking at what's coming up, what's happening now. And I mean, this is manna from heaven from you. There's so much going on as far as cricket's concerned, because we've got the men's T20 as well. We're not going to talk about Ben Stokes, but we need to just get your thoughts very briefly on that big announcement as well. Cricket is everywhere and holding its own, if not more than that, as far as sport is concerned at the moment.
1: Yeah, it's. I don't know if it's a good or bad time to be a sports journalist. I think of the people who have to write copy every day or whatever, and there's a story every other day. So, and that for me has been, you know, obviously with the women playing, and it's that they should be taking centre stage as they have done in the last few days, and as they will do on Sunday. But you're right, you know, it's been a very eventful period in the game, in the sport. England play India. This is the men at Old Trafford. I'm up on the train tomorrow morning, do that, and then I'll come back on Sunday morning for the final. So there's a lot of cricket going on.
0: When you're doing your prep for this one on Sunday, I would like you to keep in mind there will be people watching for the first time, free to view via Sky as well, which is great news because you want to develop the game, you want to get that exposure. Who should we be watching out for? Who are the key players and who's going to win?
1: Well, I won't name you key players, but if you're just tuning in and say, right, why are this Australia side so good? It's because of they have so many all-rounders, which means they have so many batters down the order. You know, they just keep coming at you. There'll be players in that lineup that come in at 6, 7, 8, 9 that would be batting in the top 4 if they were playing for another nation. So, you know, you get Mooney out and Phoebe Litchfield comes in, you get Litchfield out, Elise Perry comes in, you get Elise Perry out, Wareham, Sutherland, you know, they just keep coming at you. And so it gives them the freedom that you just go hard. So 20 overs for them is not a long time, because even if they're three down, they'll just keep coming at you and trying to smash it. So don't get too excited if Australia lose a couple of wickets early, because their next batter will be just as good. For England, I would say those senior players in Heather Knight and Nat Siverbrunt, to have England's captain back after a serious calf injury and in a first game back the way she played, Nat Siverbrunt, and she has a very good record in big matches, and she has a very good record against Australia. So if I think for England to win it, and remember England's record against Australia of late is very poor, yeah, for them to win it, then their captain has to have another magical evening.
0: Can they do it?
1: Oh, of course, in the format that you've been talking about, that it brings sides closer together. You just need two or three players to come off and you can beat Australia. Can England beat Australia? Of course they can. Who are favourites? It's Australia. They've won this thing six times. England have won it once. But home advantage and the home crowd, I was at the Oval, and that home crowd and home advantage, you know, really kicked England on. When they were 23 for three, that home crowd stuck by them, and that may have a big impact come Sunday afternoon.
0: Final question is a personal one. Do you miss playing? Do you miss competing at that level, at the international level?
1: No, I was done. By the time I played my last test match in 2004, I was mentally frazzled, to be honest. I loved every minute of being a professional cricketer, playing for England, captaining England. But when you're done, and you know it hits you right between the eyes. I was lucky enough to finish 100, finish with me mate Thorpe, Graham Thorpe, at the other end, yeah, and finish with a test match win. And that at Lord's, that's just too good an opportunity to pass by. So I retired, and I haven't been. I mean, you miss the dressing room, you miss your mates, but, yeah, you know, working for Sky, we have the likes of, you know, Michael Atherton that I've got on with since the age of 11. So we all get on very well. It's like just being in a different dressing room. It's called the commentary box.
0: And the banter flows there as well,
1: yeah,
0: for sure.
1: Yeah, it sure does.
0: Nassar, thank you so much for your time, and enjoy the match on Sunday.
1: Thank you very much.
0: And the full-time has gone in the rugby with a victory for Wales, 39 points to 24. BFPS, the 4C station. Elton John, Dua Lipa, this is Cold Heart.

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8, Ring My Bell, originally a number one late 70s for Anita Ward. That is a kind of tune, by the way, the original of that, that you may just stumble across on Dance Through the Decades, which is with you tomorrow. They're into the last seconds of the 90 at Aldershot, where it's the QGS 01. RGR nil. The clock has gone red. Not sure how much stoppage time is left to play, but we'll keep an eye. Oh, we've got a winner. We've got a winner. It has to be a winner. A looping header from the 6-yard box. And it's safe to say that the 1RGR are absolutely ecstatic. Tom, John Knighton was talking earlier.

0: Ryan Adams, the only thing that looks good on me is you. So still 1RGR 1-0 up. They're still playing 4 minutes into stoppage time there at Aldershot. It's a smouldering hot day in Aldershot. How is it in SW19? Let's find out by going back to Kat Smalley, who's looking down on centre court and all the action that's going on. Are you got a nice air-conditioned room? What's it like where you are?
1: Yes, air-conditioned, correct. Nice, perhaps not, but it is a wonderful view. I'm in a beautiful setting. What more could you possibly ask for on a sunny Saturday afternoon? But there has been quite the drama here at SW19. There will be a new women's champion at Wimbledon this year, because last year's winner, Iga Swiatek, has been knocked out by Alexandra Yala of the Philippines here on centre court. So we will have a new champion. And 2022 champion, Elena Rybakina, has also gone out. She's the world number two. She lost to Elise Mertens of Belgium on number one court earlier. So really a lot of drama in the women's singles draw, but elsewhere for the Brits, of course, the last remaining Brit in the singles draw, Arthur Ferry, he has clawed a set back, so it's currently level at one set all against Belgium's Zizou Bergs on court 18, and it's 4-2, unfortunately, to Bergs in the third, so we'll just have to wait and see how we do there. But of course, we have been on Williams' watch today.
0: Yes.
1: And we have now had confirmation that Serena Williams has withdrawn from the women's doubles alongside her sister Venus. She's won the Grand Slam singles 23 times. She suffered a knee injury during that first round exit against Maya Joint and has just posted on Instagram with her knee totally covered in bandages and syringes popping out of them, saying she's just not ready to compete. She said she's heartbroken to have made the decision, but she has teased that she may be back to competitive tennis again. So we'll have to wait.

0: see.
1: Okay, from what you saw, and this, I'm not leading you anywhere. I'm just curious. There is a time perhaps to step back, and sometimes the mind is more the mind is more positive than the body can be. And I speak at my age. I realise I really can't do. And my mum is very kind to point out that I'm not as young as I used to be, and I can't do half the things that I used to be able to do. Do you think it is now time, if you were advising her from what you saw from when she was able to play, or does she still have, you follow your football and you see older players who are still three steps ahead up top in their brain and can still dominate the game? Where do you put her?
0: It's a tricky one, isn't it? Because, of course, she is the greatest of all time in terms of the pure brute strength. But is, as you say, is the mental capacity far more ahead now of the physical capacity? That's something that I think perhaps is the case. I mean, if she has got all of these bandages around her knee, will she ever be sort of peak physical fitness again? I'm not sure. But as I said, she's teased that she might be back to competing again on the world stage. So we'll just have to wait and see. But, you know, should she have sort of left on a high? We don't know.
1: Speaking to Nasser, he's saying there about the cricket. And my last question to him was, does he miss the international cricket and does he miss it at that top level? And he categorically said no. It was time to go. He'd had enough, and it just catches up with you. And I think we probably saw the same with Ben Stokes. But equally, it's easy for everyone else to say it's down to that individual woman watcher. Anything else we should be watching out for between now and coming back to you in about an hour?
0: No, I mean, we've just started here on centre. It's Amanda Anisimova and Madison Keys currently. They're just in the early stages. We're watching to see if Alexander Zverev, the second seed, will win against the USA's Marcos Giron. But those will take time. So within the next hour, it should be a bit quieter here at the All England Club.
1: Kat, thanks very much.

0: say.
1: Olivia Rodrigo, stupid song on BFBS, the 4C station. Incredibly, they're still playing in the Nepal Cup. There's 11 minutes of that stoppage time being played. 12 minutes. It's like watching Hearts versus Celtic on the last day of the season all over again. It's one RGR that are 1-0 up at the moment. We'll keep an eye on that. What has finished, though, is HMS Collingwood open day with the Royal Marines Charity Field Gun Run competition. George Ryland's been covering for us. And we have a winner.
2: So the 2026 field gun competition is done. We know now the Remy won it again for second year running. They beat the Seahawks. Tell me your name and what part of the team you are, sir.
3: So I'm WO2 Jamie Rawson, and I'm part of the Remy crew, and I'm the number one trainer. So,
2: and tell us the time you did it in today.
3: So I think it was early 120, but clean. So yeah, very good.
2: That is incredible, isn't it? And how has the competition been for you guys overall?
3: It's been hard work. Yesterday was a little bit of a struggle, a few nerves, so we got a lot of young guys who just go to unit and stuff like that, and actually the nerves took part, but today they came in and they fired all the way through.
2: And it was pretty close with HMS Seahawk, wasn't it?
3: Yeah, absolutely, and a final should be close, right? So I think that's exactly what we want as a field gun community, and that's what happens, yeah.
2: And a really safe competition all round. I don't think there were any accidents, were there?
3: No, I think there's the odd minor thing, but yeah, nothing major at this point. So yeah, it's also a very good way to finish this way.
2: So you've got the Brickwood Trophy secured for a second year. How do you guys celebrate now?
3: We're going to go and celebrate with family first, and then we'll get the guys downtown, and hopefully our training command will give us a bit of money and send us out. So yeah, that's good.
2: I've got a feeling this is going to be a long night that possibly stretches towards the next England match.
3: I think it might do, yeah. So I just want to say something. Like, I'm really proud of the guys. They've really put the effort in over the last few weeks, and they deserve every bit of this. So you know, real good bunch of guys.
1: Yeah, well done to them all. Thank you to George, and congratulations to Remy winning today. It's BFBS, the 4C station. Sean Mendes, Camilo Cabello, and Senorita.

0: Senorita, it's BFBS, the 4C station, Saturday Sport with Mark McKenzie. Full time whistle's gone and all the shot. Congratulations to One Royal Gurkha Rifles winning it. There was an extraordinary amount of stoppage time played, but the winning goal, a thing of beauty. And I think it was always going to come from something that involved the head rather than the foot because of the pitch conditions. The pitch at Aldershot was also used for Armed Forces Day last week. So it wasn't the smoothest of surfaces, but well done to both teams and One RGR coming out on top 1-0.
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Hardfly and Hard to Beat on BFBS, the 4C station. What a tune that is, and what a team the Springbok are when they're in full flow, almost bursting through again. The match is only 5 minutes old. They're already 5 points to nil up. The try coming from Du Toit in 3 minutes, and they're over again. It stretches the lead to 10. The conversion still to come. The first conversion was missed. Not looking good at Wimbledon. Get you an update on how the last remaining Brit is doing, but last I checked, 2 games down and 2-1 down as well. And we'll get back to Kat Swavey in round about half an hour, 40 minutes there at the moment. But it's Bergs firmly in control at Wimbledon in that match at the moment. It's Taylor Swift. She's got time to sing as well as get married. This is great.

Taylor Swift, I knew it. I knew you on BFES, the 4C station from Toy Story 5. My daughter Sophie, she's going to be 14 next month. She went along with her pals. The school holidays have started here in Scotland. She went along to the cinema to watch that yesterday. And I would like to bring you the comprehensive review that I got of it when I got home last night and asked, how's the movie? Huh? So, I mean, you can make up your own mind as to whether or not it's good. I believe it might well be. I think that was a positive. Right, not so good for England. Springbok, 12 points to nil up on England. And not so good for Ferry at the moment either. He's just lost the next game. 3-1 down in the fourth set and 2-1 down at Wimbledon.

Thailand with Water on BFPS, the 4C station. India 190 for 7 for their 20 overs. It's England currently 52 for 2 into the 5th over. T20 match, of course, the women's T20 final, England-Australia tomorrow at the

0: major oil terminal in Russia's second city, St. Petersburg, was struck overnight by Ukraine. President Zelensky described the targets as key infrastructure that generates revenue for Russia's war. Ukraine also said a major Russian naval base in the region was hit. The city governor, Alexander Beglov, confirmed that the city had been under a massive drone attack, but reported no casualties. In a separate development, Ukraine's military has denied that the key eastern Ukrainian town of Kostyanivka was now under Russian control. They issued the statement following this claim made by President Putin that Russia had already taken the crucial city in the Donetsk region.
1: The more strikes the enemy attempts to launch against our civilian facilities, the bigger the security zone we will need to create in the surrounding territory, especially since, just like the other territories we are discussing today, this is historically Russian land.
0: Prince Harry is not going to be joined by his wife and their two children when he visits London next week. The Duchess of Sussex, Archie and Lilibet won't travel after it was confirmed the family wouldn't be provided with taxpayer-funded police security. There is a possibility they may meet in the Midlands later on his trip. The King has sent his warmest congratulations to President Trump and the American people on the 250th anniversary of America's independence from Britain. The message says the story of the relationship between the two nations is one of extraordinary evolution, from overcoming conflict to forging one of the closest and most productive alliances the world has seen. Sport now, and the 1st Battalion, the Royal Gurkha Rifles, have won the Nepal Cup on a sunbaked pitch in Aldershot. They beat the Gurkha Signals Regiment 1-0, thanks to a Raj Fapa goal in the dying seconds of the game. Here's winning coach Corporal Safal Garung.
2: I lost the first year final with Signals. I lost my second finals in 24, and this was my third final. I didn't want it to make it three times, and finally the boys made my dream come true as an assistant coach to win this cup.
0: The World Cup's last 16 round kicks off in an hour. First up, co-hosts Canada take on Morocco in Houston. Moroccan midfielder Sofiane Amrabat, who used to play for Manchester United, knows a lot at stake.
3: I think it's clear that we're doing very well. The mentality has always been good. We are very humble always, and we give everything. And yeah, if you work hard, you give everything, everything is possible in football.
0: And later, France take on Paraguay. Wales have begun their Rugby Union Nations Championship campaign with a 39-24 victory over Fiji in Cardiff. Ireland also clinched a bonus point triumph after coming from behind and beating Australia 33-31. England are currently 17-0 down against world champion South Africa after about 25 minutes of the first half. That's the latest. I'm Alec Wilkinson.
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Yes, the Fussy Station Saturday Sport with Mark McKenzie. We'll head back to Wimbledon in the next 20 minutes. Give it an eye on the rugby as well. It's a bit one-sided at the moment. South Africa currently 17 points to nil up on England. Just 20 minutes played in that match earlier. Wales fought bravely and saw Fiji 39 points to 24. Real bruising encounter though. Ireland, what a game against Australia. 33 points to 31. Ireland winning that one. And New Zealand and France opened the Nations Championship. 34-32 win for the All Blacks. Japan beating Italy earlier on, 27 points to 10. Later, it's Argentina versus Scotland. You heard that in the news there from the T20. England currently 71 for 3 after 7 overs, chasing India's 190 runs for 7 for their 20 overs. And later, in fact, just 50 minutes from now, we've got kickoff in the World Cup, Canada versus Morocco. Paraguay take on France. That's at 10 o'clock. I almost said when I mentioned Morocco there, that could have been Scotland. Yeah, if Scotland had been any good, it could have been Scotland right enough. Let's just move on rapidly. Keeping an eye on Wimbledon as well. Perry fighting to stay in the tournament. The last remaining Brit in the singles.

Dabble Rowan, the subway on BFBS, the 4C station. Ferry fighting like mad to stay in Wimbledon. He has won another game, so it's 4-4 in the fourth set against Bergs, and he's currently serving. So needs to win this set to stay in Wimbledon. We'll keep an eye on that one. It was 6-2, 5-7, 6-2 in favour of the Belgian. 4-4, 30-all in the latest. And as I say, we'll head back to Wimbledon in the next 20 minutes. Quick update on the Super League matches being played in Rugby League today. York beat Huddersfield 36 points to 24. 26 points to 12 win for Hull KR over Hull. Later, it's Lee versus Warrington. That game gets underway in 15 minutes. And Catalans Dragons taking on Toulouse at 8 o'clock UK time. And the latest, South Africa versus England. Three tries to the Springbok to England's no reply. 17 points to nil. 26 minutes played there.

0: Alison Limerick and When Love Lives on BFBS, the Forsey Station, talking about Wimbledon this year marks the 80th anniversary of military personnel supporting the event, the tournament, the championship, with service personnel stewarding on the courts. And earlier today, it was a beautiful sight as the spectators rose as one in centre court to give a standing ovation for their service. Tim Humphreys has been chatting to Corporal Mustafa Adam, who's volunteering for a third year, about how he first got involved.
1: Well, the Dean came out about service personnel volunteering to come and steward at Wimbledon. And as a big fan of tennis, I was like, why not? It would be nice to be in kit and stewarding, you know, at this championship. So yeah, I signed up for it, and it's just been on every year on year. Brilliant. I always sign up.
2: Now, because you've been along at the championships for 3 years in a row now, just talk us through a typical day. What are some of the duties that you and the others undertake?
1: So when we come, every service, there's a lot of admin that goes into, you know, stewarding at Wimbledon. Mm-hmm. You are all allocated gangways alongside your colleagues. Mm-hmm. So bear in mind, we work with, it's a tri-service thing. So we've got the Navy and the Royal Air Forces as well. So you can be in a gangway with a colleague from the Royal Air Force or Navy. Mm-hmm. So what you do on the day-to-day, you run shifts. So you do 2 hour on, 2 hour off. Mm-hmm. And then you are just there to help, you know, people that have paid a lot of money to come and watch the tennis, you know, identify their seats, help them have a very good experience of the tennis, just give them the assurance that you are just there to make their experience very comfortable. Yeah. Apart from that, you also go a long way helping out. You know, people will come down, people travel all over the world to come and watch this program. So you being the point of contact to ensure that the experience at the tennis is just...
2: Brilliant. Well, it's 3 years in a row, as you say, that you're there. I know you're a tennis fan, as you said to us. What does it mean to you personally to be there on the courts and helping out?
1: It's just a sense of pride, being in kit, and, you know, you have people walk up to you and go like, oh, thank you. Well, they want to find out which service you are in. Mm-hmm. And if you tell them you are in the army, and then they go like, oh, you look really sharp. No, thank you for your service. And then thank you for being here. Mm-hmm. And at the end of the day, you get that pride of wearing uniform and helping people and getting that things back. And also, you know, you get to watch the game as well.
2: Yeah, definitely. Yeah. And do you think it helps towards how the public perceive the military, and kind of reframes how they see the army, the navy, and the RAF?
1: Oh yeah, absolutely, it does. Because it just reechoes the fact that the army is professional when it comes to teamwork. We are here with other services. We are here with Navy and then the Royal Air Force. So it shows that professionalism and that teamwork and that pride of a service personnel being in kit and actually helping out at this world-class championship. Mm-hmm. It does, 100%.
2: Now, it's the 80th year this year, 2026, of the military's association with the military that was formed in 1946. And I understand that there's going to be a special recognition.
1: Yeah, so there's going to be a standing ovation just to thank the military or the tri-service for being part of Wimbledon for the past 80 years. And then, we'll get applause. And of course, it's a sense of pride to be part of.
2: Now, I've got to ask you, being a radio station that, you know, plays music, are there any stars, any celebrities that you've rubbed shoulders with over the years?
1: Oh, yes. A couple of years back, I saw Stormzy, who is one of my favorites. Yeah.
2: Wow.
1: I've seen Stormzy. I've seen a couple of... Yeah, a couple of big wigs. We've got, I like athletics as well. Usain Bolt has passed through. Footballers, few footballers, David Beckham is one. You know, to be in the same center court, you know, eye to eye, locking eyes with David Beckham is an amazing experience.
2: Yeah. Sound like you're taking it in your stride. And finally, have you been spotted on the telly by your family or your mates?
1: Yeah, I've been spotted several times. I get my mates sending me all sort of reels, links and videos and stuff like that of me standing there, you know, enjoying tennis.
0: Corporal Adam, possibly the most crated man at Wimbledon. Speaking to Tim Humphreys, heading back to Wimbledon.

0: No, Gallagher's High Flying Birds, Pretty Boy. It wasn't pretty, but it was absolutely forceful. Ellis Genge goes over for England. Quick tap, penalty taken. He drives and he's over, and has been converted as well. So a 10-point deficit, 4 minutes from half time. South Africa 17, England 7. BFBS.
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0: It's in a spiral. And that's Material Lover on BFBS, the 4C station, England. Go over again. This time it's George Martin. And the reason I'm laughing is it takes it to 17:12. But when we went over the first time, there was a picture of a guy standing in the stand holding his pint, and his jaw was slightly open. They've just shown the same guy, and his jaw is round about his knees with what he's witnessing in the comeback from England in this. It's a force of nature as they fight back against the Springbok. 17:12, conversion to come. Let's get back to Wimbledon in the meantime while we're waiting for that. And Kat Swavey's there for us. Kat, it's nail biting these days. We've not really seen, as far as British tennis is concerned, probably since Andy Murray, all British hopes hanging on Ferry, who's doing his best to stay in. I've got 5-2 up in the tiebreak. What you got? About the same?
1: Yeah, I've got 5-2 as well. He is really sort of making hard work of this one. He's 2-1 down, and yes, we're in the tiebreaker in the fourth, but we didn't expect that all hopes would be on one British player only in the third round. It is a bit disappointing, if I'm honest. Of course, 11 British players went out in that one day, the first day. So that was quite something. But yes, Arthur Ferry 6-2, so we are... This is set point here, so very exciting for Arthur Ferry.
0: I was going to say, it does sound, hopefully, fingers crossed, don't want to tempt fate here, but he'll take it to that final set. What else is going on?
1: So, of course, we heard the news that Serena Williams has pulled out of the doubles tournament alongside her sister Venus. She was due to play later today, but she had to pull out because of a knee injury that she picked up earlier this week. So that's disappointing for her. And there'll definitely be a new champion in the women's draw after last year's winner Iga Swiatek was knocked out here on centre court a bit earlier. She was beaten in straight sets by Alexandra Ayala of the Philippines. It was a really beautiful moment, actually, after the end of that match, where Ayala broke down in tears, saying that it was the best moment of her career and that she owed it to the little girl who turned up with chubby cheeks and rolled up socks when she was younger. So it was a really special moment here on centre court.
0: Speaking of special moments, we heard a few minutes ago from Corporal Adam, who is there at centre court helping. He's one of the tri-service contingent to turn up year after year, 80 years of doing that at Wimbledon.

0: And there was a beautiful round of applause, not just a round of applause, but a standing ovation given around Centre Court for that.
1: Yeah, it was lovely to see the support for the armed forces there. Claire Balding was introducing all of the members in the royal box, and yeah, of course, had that special shout out to those members of the armed forces alongside the sporting legends that are here every middle Saturday at Wimbledon. So Sir Chris Hoy, Sir Steve Redgrave, a number of the Lionesses here watching the action on centre. So it was another beautiful moment.
0: Fantastic. Now, tomorrow, a full day of action at SW19. What should we be watching out for?
1: So Novak Djokovic is opening the action tomorrow. He's playing Safiulin in the fourth round. He's then followed by Aryna Sabalenka, of course, the number one seed. She's taking on Naomi Osaka, who, of course, we've seen come out in the most wonderful outfits throughout this tournament. So all eyes on what she's going to be wearing, as well as the tennis. And then world number one, Jannik Sinner, is finishing up the action on centre court tomorrow. He's playing Mochizuki sort of later into the evening. So a full sort of card of action tomorrow.
0: And good news, just to wrap things up, as far as centre court is concerned,
1: Arthur Ferry, he's taken the fourth set. So we're now into a deciding set. And fingers crossed for the Brits, because he's our last hope in the singles.
0: Kat, thank you again so much for all that today from Wimbledon. And Finn Smith's conversion was good. It means at the break, England trail South Africa by just 3 points.

0: Mars Flo Rida on BFBS. That's Troublemaker. So half time at South Africa, leading England by just 3 points. It was quite some comeback at the end of that first half for England. 17-14 at half time.
1: Let's go.
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7: Decades of underinvestment has left us with an availability challenge in our submarines. 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

It's their answer back song, really, effectively, isn't it? The script, Man in the Arena on BFBS, the 4C station. If you think you can do better, take the mic off, Danny, is basically what he's saying. Show's on the way, old school and anthems coming up soon. Jazzy. Plus, this is invincible. I was trying to my eyes to see it then.

there, Joe, from Old School and Anthems. Just sneaking into Saturday Sport to say, if you need some tunes for tonight, keep us on from 6 UK time. I'm going to be in the mix. Loads of classics on there tonight, like Mojo's Lady. We're going to be playing stuff that you'll be hearing out and about at the moment if you are lucky enough to be able to get out and about this weekend, like Hugel's new club banger, Moving to the Sun. And, of course, the very best of brand new dance music on the show. One of the tunes I'm really excited to get on is our weekend anthem this week, which comes from the mighty Jax Jones. He just did a two-hour-long DJ set on a treadmill, and now he is successfully towed off. He's brought us some brand new music. It's called Pulling Me Back. It's all happening on Old School and Anthems, which returns tonight from 6 p.m. UK time.

More big tunes like that on the way with Joe. Old School and Anthems coming up soon. South Africa back in control. Nations Championship, 10 points of a gap now, a try and conversion. There was a huge delay in the Bergs-Perry match. They are back up and running now. Blisters and nosebleeds being treated for both winning their first game in the fifth and decisive set. Congratulations again to one Royal Gurkha Rifles winning the Nepal Cup. It's been quite some day of sport. Latest in the test, the T20 match as well. England 157 for 5, 16 overs gone. They're chasing a target of 190 set by India. And good luck to England against Australia tomorrow in the T20 as well, the women's T20 final. England also in action in the World Cup tomorrow night. Well, at the moment, it sounds like it's going to be 1 o'clock UK time. Richard Wyeth here for you, with you for that.

Yep, yes, the Forces Station, Mal Horan, tastes so good. It's Kimi Antonelli that will be on pole position at Silverstone tomorrow, the Grand Prix, British Grand Prix. Charles Leclerc second, Lewis Hamilton third, George Russell fourth, Lando Norris sixth. Old school anthems on the way next. I'll leave you with the Cardigans, my favourite game. Have a good one.

0: Ukraine's president is denying Russia's claims they've captured the eastern city of Kostyantynivka. Earlier, Russian leader Vladimir Putin had claimed his troops had taken control of the strategically insignificant city in the Donetsk region.
1: The more strikes the enemy attempts to launch against our civilian facilities, the bigger the security zone we will need to create in the surrounding territory, especially since, just like the other territories we are discussing today, this is historically Russian land.
0: But Volodymyr Zelensky has called the comments just another Russian lie. Analysts have previously said if Moscow's forces managed to push into the settlement, they'd be able to press deeper into Ukraine's so-called fortress belt. Meanwhile, a major oil terminal in St. Petersburg has been struck overnight by Ukraine. President Zelensky described it as key infrastructure that generates revenue for Russia's war. Ukraine also said a major Russian naval base in the region was hit. St. Petersburg Governor Alexander Beglov said the city was under a massive drone attack, admitting the oil terminal was hit. Prince Harry won't be accompanied by the Duchess of Sussex and their children when he visits London next week. It's not yet known whether they will join the Duke on any visits outside the capital. Prince Harry had intended to travel with Meghan and their children, Archie and Lilibet, to an event marking 1 year until the Invictus Games in Birmingham. It's been 4 years since the children last saw their grandfather in person, and the King has offered to put the family up at an unnamed royal residence. There have been concerns over how they would be protected in the UK. The 1st Battalion, the Royal Gurkha Rifles, have won the Nepal Cup on a sun-baked pitch in Aldershot. They beat the Gurkha Signals Regiment 1-0 thanks to a Raj Fapa goal in the dying seconds of the game. Here's winning coach Corporal Safal Gurung.
2: I lost the first year final with Signals. I lost my second finals in 24, and this was my third final. I didn't want it to make it three times, and finally the boys made my dream come true as an assistant coach to win this cup.
0: Serena Williams has withdrawn from the women's doubles at Wimbledon alongside sister Venus. The 23-time Grand Slam singles champion suffered a knee injury during her first-round exit against Maya Joint on Tuesday. She's posted on Instagram saying she's heartbroken not to be taking part. The pair had been due to play at the tournament later this afternoon. Kimi Antonelli has clinched pole position for tomorrow's British F1 Grand Prix. The championship leader will share the front row with Charles Leclerc, with Lewis Hamilton third for Ferrari at Silverstone. George Russell qualified fourth fastest. Antonelli had earlier won the sprint race to extend his advantage in the standings to 43 points. That's the latest. I'm Vijay Anis.

Danny Dijon on the remix of Madonna, Sabrina and Bring Your Love. Eric Prydz in there before it. Welcome along to Saturday Night. I'm Joe Carden. This is Old School and Anthems. We're in the mix on BFBS for the next few. Missed you last week. It felt odd not doing this show. Nice to get out and celebrate Armed Forces Day. However, this weekend, we are back to normal. Whatever your plans, wherever you are in the Forces world right now, I've got your Saturday night tunes sorted. Calvin's on the way. DJ SKT and Take Me Away. Haven't played that in time, but first, a former weekend anthem from Jonas Blue. This is called Girl.

Prosper, Love Songs, Dom Dolla, Eat Your Man in there before it. Saturday night is on, 4th of July. I'm Joe. This is Old School and Anthems on BFBS. Hope you get. Gonna get some Strike on the way. Silver Bumper and Josh Baker would feel this way as well. First, let's get on some brand new music that I'm really proud to say we've been banging out loads on daytimes recently. The biggest Irish vocal dance talent in the world right now, the mighty Jazzy, teaming up with Chris Lorenzo, Tech House Thumper. It's called Invisible.

0: Josh Baker, Silver Bumper, and Feel This Way on Old School and Anthems. It's Joe in the mix, Saturday night on BFBS. And it's that time of the week where we like to crown a weekend anthem, a tune we think is going to do big things. And I'm buzzing to say that Jax Jones is back. First new release from him in a little while. He recently took over the news for doing a two-hour DJ set while running on a treadmill. I mean, fair play, rather you than me, mate. But this is big. It's got proper 90s R&B kind of soulful energy to it. It's called Pulling Me Back.
1: Clicks for two, eyes glow, I'm into it.

The mighty Paige Tomlinson bringing that Speed House energy to Second Cities I Want to Feel. PS1 and the Disciples remix of Fake Friends before it, and Ellie Skoggle's reworking of Rinse and Repeat from Reton as well. Happy Saturday on JoJo. Corey's on the way with the MNEK. Gonna get some Plastic Mojo and Lady in there as well. First, we are heading Afro Housey with Hugel, who I think has got a summer bop on his hands here. This is Moving to the Sun on BFBS.

Mojo and Lady, it's Joe in the mix, Saturday night on BFBS. Thanks for your company. Stick about, latest forces news on the way, but then we're straight back to it with some Lushington and You Got Me Baby. Before it though, Barry Can't Swim has got a new collection out. This is one of the tunes from it. It's giving proper like jazz kind of crossover energy. It's just electronic madness, as you would expect from Barry. This is Return to Bebo, and it's playing on BFBS, the Forces Station. Happy Saturday to you.

0: Prince Harry won't be accompanied by the Duchess of Sussex and their children when he visits London next week. It's not yet known whether they will join the Duke on any visits outside the capital. Prince Harry had intended to travel with Meghan and their children, Archie and Lilibet, to an event marking 1 year until the Invictus Games in Birmingham. It's been 4 years since the children last saw their grandfather in person, and the King has offered to put the family up at an unnamed royal residence. There have been concerns over how they would be protected in the UK amid reports last weekend that a request for taxpayer-funded police protection had been denied. An investigation has been launched after a man started shouting racial slurs and abuse at people in a Belfast restaurant last night. Detectives say the suspect banged on doors before taking a fire extinguisher and discharging it at diners who were eating outside the venue in University Street. He's then said to have left the area while continuing to yell racial slurs. Beyoncé has surprised fans with the unexpected release of a new track. The song, Morning Dew, is described as a nod to the 20th anniversary of her second album, Birthday, which was released in 2006. The new track was reportedly supposed to be part of that record, but will now be included instead on the upcoming re-release. Mexico striker Raul Jimenez wants to continue his incredible record against Jordan Pickford at the World Cup tomorrow night in the last 16. The Wolves frontman, who has scored six times against the England goalkeeper in 12 Premier League games, Jimenez says he wasn't aware he's become Pickford's bogeyman.
1: Well, it's really good, and I want to keep increasing my goals against him, against England. Will be my first, but well, I'll be working hard, making the things difficult for their defence.
0: England's white ball cricketers have beaten India by 4 wickets to win the second T20 international at Old Trafford. Chasing 191, the hosts got home with an over to spare. Jacob Bethel top scoring with 76. India gave a debut to 15-year-old batting sensation Vaibhav Suryavanshi, who became their youngest ever international pair and scored 14. Sam Curran took 3 wickets. There'll be a new women's champion at Wimbledon this year after Iga Swiatek was beaten in the third round. She lost in straight sets to Alexandra Ayala of the Philippines on centre court. Second seed Elena Rybakina is also out after a two-set defeat to Belgium's Elise Martens. The former champion says today simply wasn't her day. That's the latest. I'm Vijay Alice.

a song we love so much we made out our weekend anthem when it came out. Another 54 Ultra and Talk To You on BFBS. I'm Joe, thanks for your company this Saturday, wherever you find yourself around the forces. Well, what's it looking like? Getting ready to head out, you're staying in, you may be working through it. I got you sorted. We're making Saturday night feel proper Saturday nighty on the show today. We'll do Live Enjoy in a bit. James Hype, Kelly Lee, More Than Friends, and Shane Codd's Get Out My Head, all in the mix after we get on the brand new collab between BB Rexha and David Guetta. I mean, it banged when they did that cover of Eiffel 65 before together, so you know this is going to be good. It's called Sag.

MK, Ilias Barrientos, and Never Let You Go on BFPS, the Forces Station. I'm Joe. We're in the mix with some Robin S, Steve Angelo, Show Me Love on the way. Badges reworking of a proper Guilty Pleasure pop banger in a bit as well. First, let's get on something brand new. Peggy Goo is back. She's got a new tune out. She pretty much took over with that ATB-inspired tune back in the day. So you know this is going to be big. Iris Starr on vocals. This is called Woman.

been really weird playing Scottish music on the radio recently, because you can't do it and then not just immediately think about the World Cup. I'm so sorry. Look, are we at that point now where we're just like, you know what, Scots will just support England. One of the home teams has to do something, right? It's Ewan McVicar on Old School and Anthems. You're in the mix with Joe Coombs and Cooking on the way. Sweet Female Achi with Flowers as well. But first, Pink Panthress adding her signature vocal touch to MJ Cole from back in the day. Still sincere.

And it is this girl on Old School and Anthems. It's Joe Card in the mix. Saturday night on BFBS. Hope you're doing good. Gonna get Heldens and Last All Night on the way. Getting a lot of Oliver Heldens on Instagram at the moment. A lot of kind of 2015 Ultra Festival type videos, and I am feeling nostalgic. We'll do that, Joel Corry in there as well. But first, Khalid teaming up with Alok. There is something really, really beautiful about the synths on this. This is their new tune, Dive Into Me, on BFBS.

Former weekend anthem from Gorgon City. It's Work It Out on BFBS. I'm Joe. If you're on in Brunei or Diego Garcia, I am done and dusted for Saturday. You can listen back to the rest of this show. 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If you're elsewhere in the forces world, we're straight back to it after your latest news. And after we do new music from Gaskin, you'll know him from teaming up with Ben Hemsley for If Your Girl. Proper little tech house bop, this. It's called Living It Up on BFBS.

0: Britain's Red Arrows have been thrilling crowds in New York, performing a flypast to help mark the 250th anniversary of U.S. independence. The RAF's aerobatic team joined dozens of other aircraft for displays over the Big Apple. Wing Commander John Bond is team leader of the Red Arrows.
1: Fortunately, leading it, I get the best view in the house. It's the team on my wing that are working the hardest to keep in that perfect formation. So I'm very privileged. I get to look out the front. And whilst I'm working pretty hard to make sure the timing's right and the smoke's right, I do get a little glimpse out the front, and it's an incredible skyline over Manhattan, as many people have seen. But to see it from 500 foot above the river is something quite special.
0: During their visit to the US, the Red Arrows have visited Maryland and are also due to display in Wisconsin, Maine and Michigan. A week-long health warning has come into effect as another heat wave is on its way for parts of the UK. Peak temperatures of 34 Celsius are forecast, and a new hosepipe ban has been announced. The Met Office says temperatures are forecast to rise to 29 Celsius tomorrow, but then approach the low 30s next week before the southeast sees a peak of 34 on Thursday or Friday. Southern Water has issued a hosepipe ban from 12 a.m. on the 10th of July in Hampshire and on the Isle of Wight, while Southeast Water's temporary hosepipe ban for people living in Kent came into force on Friday. England have begun their inaugural Rugby Union Nations Championship campaign with a heavy 45-21 defeat away to South Africa. Wales ran in six tries in a 39-24 victory over Fiji in Cardiff. Ireland also clinched a bonus point win after coming from behind and beating Australia 33-31 in Sydney. Their host missed a last-gasp penalty. Scotland take on Argentina later this evening. Andy Burnham wants Rugby League to get more backing. The MP for Makerfield, who is set to replace Sir Keir Starmer as PM, was at the Hill Dickinson Stadium for Super League's Magic Weekend. He says the sport deserves further acknowledgement.
2: We saw Sir Kevin get his rightful recognition, but how is it that that's the first? You know, where is Rugby League's recognition more broadly? Where's the investment in the grassroots facilities? We've got an amazing infrastructure in the Wigan Borough, but they do a lot of it themselves.
0: Arthur Ferry's kept British hopes alive in the singles draw at Wimbledon. The Wildcards come through an epic five-set battle against Belgium. Sizu Bergs to book his place in the fourth round. It's the first time he's got this far in a major tournament. Earlier, defending champion Iga Świątek was knocked out in straight sets by Alexandra Ila of the Philippines. World number two Elena Rybakina also went out. Serena's withdrawn from the doubles alongside Venus because of her knee injury.

So Long, Calvin Harris, Haim, and Pray to God. Noisy Summer 91 in there. I mean, I'm thinking a lot of the Forces World looking hot right now, so let's do summer bangers today. How are you? Evening, Joe Cardin in the mix. Saturday night on BFBS means old school and anthems, so wherever you are, whatever you're up to, I've got some big tunes lined up. Hard Soul, Dirty Freak, Just Another Face, Paul Wolford and M&EK with the criminally underrated 16 again on the way. But first, Milky and More Grab.

It's Murphree Worker JT. You're on with Joe. This is Old School and Anthems. Mark Solvix Plus One playing in a few. Shapeshifters, Lola's Theme in there as well. First, though, something new from the guys who literally own the arena when it comes to disco. Purple Disco Machine's boys are back. They've got a real thumper, a real energetic tune out right now. It's called Disco Cherry, and it's brand new to Saturday nights on BFBS, the full season.

Valerie. This is Old School and Anthems. You're in the mix with Joe. Low Steppers, Your Dreams on the way. 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You need to get your speakers up loud because this is what this song deserves. Brand new from Pauser. 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

Low Stepper and Your Dreams on BFBS, the Forces Station. This is Old School and Anthems. I'm Joe. Nearly time for me to sign up for Saturday night, right? Before it, we'll get some Crisscross Amsterdam in there and Tiny Temper. We'll get some Nimino and I Only Smoke When I Drink lined up. But first, new music from Fisher, who's on an incredible run of form at the moment. He is just back after finishing off doing the runs of that new tune with Tones and I. He's teamed up with Florence Armin on this. It's got proper light airiness to it. It's called What a Life.

smoke when I drink, and I only drink when I overthink. I only smoke when I drink, and I only drink when I overthink.

Amsterdam and the guy who is going to be supporting the one and only Pitbull in London next Friday. I have not been this excited about a gig in a long time. Right, I'm Joe. This is Old School and Anthems, kind of done and dusted for Saturday. I will catch you on Monday from 10 UK time for Totally Connected. You can listen back to this show if you want some tunes in the week. It's bfbs.com/catch-up or find Old School and Anthems on the BFBS app. Neil's on after the news, after we turn up the tempo a bit. Sigma's on the way. Morgan Seatree and Say My Name. But first, from Sonny Federa's new album, this is Feel Again.

0: Prince Harry won't be accompanied by the Duchess of Sussex and their children when he visits London next week. Harry had intended to travel with Meghan and their children, Archie and Lilibet, to an event marking 1 year until the Invictus Games in Birmingham. It has been 4 years since the children last saw their grandfather in person, and the King has offered to put the family up at an unnamed royal residence. Here's the BBC's Tim Muffett.
1: It's understood that the Sussexes had asked their own personal security team to review the schedule, and that's when it was decided that keeping Meghan and the children safe in London would be too complex and too costly with a private team. Now, Prince Harry's had a long-running dispute with the UK government over security. It stretches back to his decision in 2020 to step back from his role as a senior royal. He's contested a decision that because he was going to be an infrequent visitor to the UK, his security would be assessed on a case-by-case basis.
0: Britain's Red Arrows have been thrilling crowds in New York, performing a flypast to help mark the 250th anniversary of US independence. The RAF's acrobatic team joined dozens of other aircraft for displays over the Big Apple. Wing Commander John Bond is team leader of the Red Arrows.
2: Coordinating 170 different aeroplanes in the same piece of sky over 40 minutes is no mean feat. So we're quite well practiced in kind of American airspace and operating there. We toured in 2019 in the US and in Canada in 2024. So got a little bit of background knowledge about the procedures, but it is slightly different to flying over Buckingham Palace, for example, when we're very used to the airspace and the procedures involved. But a lot of planning from a lot of people went into this flypast, and hopefully everyone enjoyed it on the ground.
0: British number three Arthur Ferry's through to the fourth round at Wimbledon for the first time. He beat Belgium's Sisu Bergs in a five-set epic on court 18. Ferry will either face Grigor Dimitrov or Matteo Berrettini in the next round. Dimitrov is currently two sets up against his opponent. Elsewhere, Iga Świątek was unable to hide her disappointment as her title defence came to an end. She was knocked out in straight sets by Alexandra Ila of the Philippines. Serena Williams has posted on social media that she's heartbroken to have to pull out of the doubles event, and knee injuries scuppered her plans to play alongside Cisner Venus earlier. England have begun their inaugural Rugby Union Nations Championship campaign with a heavy 45-21 defeat away to South Africa. Wales ran in six tries in a 39-24 victory over Fiji in Cardiff. Ireland also clinched a bonus point win after coming from behind and beating Australia 33-31 in Sydney. Their hosts missed a last-gasp penalty with just minutes to go. Scotland take on Argentina a bit later this evening. That's the latest. I'm Vigianis.

World Cup footage last weekend. My name is Neil Moore. Hope you have been well. Maybe you managed to catch up with us on BFBS Beats last weekend, or if you're in the Falklands or Canada, in our usual place. How you doing? You all right? Thanks to Joe Carden, also back this weekend, who got things up and running for your Saturday night. We kicked off with Papanaz T and James Hype with Denise Belfon and Work. Followed that with DJ Laura and Shine, Ann Brooks and Lenny Ruckus on the remix. All about the house action in our first hour as we step into your Saturday evening right around the Forces World. House session is on the way after Sergeant Slick. This is Get Closer.

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We are also on the socials on Blue Sky at Club Culture. And if you haven't done so and you'd like to keep up to date with stuff, you can follow our WhatsApp channel as well. 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And you may have heard this track, Daytime, on BFBS, the Forces station, over the last couple of weeks. It's the new track from MK featuring Poppy Bascom. This is the Extended Summer Sessions VIP.

Skin and Zone, the extended Summer Sessions VIP mix. Lawrence Guy, Hugo, Rod Carrillo and Diego Brown with Stuck, the Kebab and Cream soulful mix. Defunct Junkies featuring Jeff Straw and Feeling. Foynez, Vibes to My Feet, and Tommy V and Keller, Do What You Like on Lapsus Music. That's the first of our bits of mix action done in Club Culture this weekend. Still got your four-power session coming up later, and in the next hour, your Saturday night session, taking you to a more progressive vibe. This, though, features one of house music's heavyweight divas. It's Camden Casa.

Camden Casa and Kathy Brown with Jake Very, Breaking My Heart, the extended mix on BFBS, the Forces station. 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A couple of tracks to take you up to the news. Friend of the show, Dan McKay, on the way with Jacqueline Lopez. Another friend of the show coming up for you right now. This is Lenny Fontana and Chanel with I Can't Live Without You on Karmic Power Records.

Star in Club Culture this weekend, Lenny Fontana and Chanel, I Can't Live Without You, the Club Mix on Karmic Power, and Dan McKay with Jackin Lopez, Electric Dreams on Decipher. Want more house action? You can check out the House Dimension podcast. It's where we bring you the tracks we feature here in Club Culture every weekend, non-stop, uninterrupted, and in the mix with a bonus track as well. Latest edition of that is available for you right now, but don't rush off just yet. We've got a couple of hours still to go in Club Culture this weekend. Euphoric coming up in part 3. Next hour, taking it into the progressive world after your latest news. Around.

0: Prince Harry won't be coming to London this week with his wife and children. It's understood Meghan, Archie and Lilibet will not be joining him in the city because of safety fears flagged by Harry's security team. There were reports last weekend that a request for protection for the family had been denied. The former royal correspondent Jenny Bond is surprised by the reluctance to offer security to the King's younger son.
1: I don't understand why we can't offer that kind of protection to the son of the King and to the grandchildren of the King, a man who fought for his country and by his own reckoning killed 25 Taliban fighters.
0: Britain's Red Arrows have been thrilling crowds in New York, performing a flypast to help mark the 250th anniversary of US independence. The RAF's aerobatic team joined dozens of other aircraft for displays over the Big Apple. Wing Commander John Bond is team leader of the Red Arrows.
2: Fortunately, leading it, I get the best view in the house. It's the team on my wing that are working the hardest to keep in that perfect formation. So I'm very privileged. I get to look out the front, and whilst I'm working pretty hard to make sure the timing's right and the smoke's right, I do get a little glimpse out the front, and it's an incredible skyline over Manhattan, as many people have seen. But to see it from 500 foot above the river is something quite special.
0: During their visit to the US, the Red Arrows have visited Maryland and are also due to display in Wisconsin, Maine and Michigan. A 43-year-old man who was driving a car involved in a deadly crash has been arrested on suspicion of murder and attempted murder. Two cars collided on a B road near Royal Wootton Bassett in Wiltshire on Tuesday evening. A woman in her 70s who was driving one of the cars died at the scene. A teenage girl, a passenger in the other vehicle, remains in hospital. Arthur Ferries kept the hopes of home glory alive in the singles draw at Wimbledon. The British number three came through to beat Belgium's Zizou Bergs in five sets. He'll play either Grigor Dimitrov or Matteo Berrettini in the fourth round. The Bulgarian's currently 2-1 up on centre court. Defending women's champion Iga Swiatek is out after being beaten in straight sets by Alexandra Ehler of the Philippines. There'll be no further involvement from the Williams sisters at this year's tournament. Serena Williams has withdrawn from the doubles alongside Venus because of her knee injury. Canada's run at the World Cup has ended with a 3-0 defeat to Morocco in the last 16. The tournament co-hosts conceded both goals in the second half in Houston. One of the favourites, France, aimed to avoid an upset when they face Paraguay a bit later tonight. That's the latest. I'm Vigianis.

second hour with Rhys Bowler and Admit Nothing on Ultim, and follow that up with McCree's and Try on Space 4. Very tasty Saturday night session on the way. We're going to head up to that after DJ Oops and Chords with True Fox. This is Encrypted Lies on Interplay.

Roots and Chords with True Fox, Encrypted Lies on Interplay. Anyone fancy another little bit of mix action for you? It is the Saturday night session now. On the way, tracks from Ali Wilson and Phil Abel. Hyperbolic Function, Decipher and Sue McLaren. Ben Beckman. Mike McCarthy presents Codename Mike. And this is DJ San.

Your Saturday night session this weekend here in Club Culture on BFBS, the Forces Station. DJ San, Make Believe on Melodic. Mike McCarthy presents Codename Mike and Skybound Anthem on Bandit Alternative. Ben Beckman and Sweet on Magic Island Deep. Decipher and Sue McLaren with Gravity on the Future Sound of Egypt label. 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And Ali Wilson with Phil Abel and Put Your Phone Down on Bandit Records. 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If you'd like to get in touch with us and drop an email into us, we'd love to hear from you. We're going to get up to your latest news very soon. This is Rose Hall and Forbidden Bridges.

0: Britain's very own Red Arrows have been thrilling crowds in New York, performing a flypast to help mark the 250th anniversary of US independence. The RAF's aerobatic team joined dozens of other aircraft for displays over the Big Apple. Wing Commander John Bond is team leader of the Red Arrows.
1: Coordinating 170 different aeroplanes in the same piece of sky over 40 minutes is no mean feat. So we're quite well practiced in kind of American airspace and operating there. We toured in 2019 in the US and in Canada in 2024. So got a little bit of background knowledge about the procedures, but it is slightly different to flying over Buckingham Palace, for example, when we're very used to the airspace and the procedures involved. But a lot of planning from a lot of people went into this flypast, and hopefully everyone enjoyed it on the ground.
0: Prince Harry will not be accompanied by the Duchess of Sussex and their children when he visits London next week. Harry had intended to travel with Meghan and their children, Archie and Lilibet, to an event marking 1 year until the Invictus Games in Birmingham. It's been 4 years since the children last saw their grandfather in person. The King has offered to put the family up at an unnamed royal residence. Here's the BBC's Tim Muffett.
2: It's understood that the Sussexes had asked their own personal security team to review the schedule, and that's when it was decided that keeping Meghan and the children safe in London would be too complex and too costly with a private team. Now, Prince Harry's had a long-running dispute with the UK government over security. It stretches back to his decision in 2020 to step back from his role as a senior royal. He's contested a decision that because he was going to be an infrequent visitor to the UK, his security would be assessed on a case-by-case basis.
0: Arthur Ferries kept the hopes of home glory alive in the singles draw at Wimbledon. The British number three came through to beat Belgium's Zizou Bergs in five sets. He'll play Bulgarian Grigor Dimitrov in the fourth round and is looking forward to it.
3: I don't know what's going on right now. It's going to take some time to really digest it. But yeah, it's so many first times after this match. And yeah, I mean, just so glad.
0: Defending women's champion Igor Swiatek is out after being beaten in straight sets by Alexandra Ila of the Philippines. There'll be no further involvement from the Williams sisters at this year's tournament. Serena's withdrawn from the doubles alongside Venus because of her knee injury. It's currently 0-0 as Paraguay take on favourites France in the World Cup last 16. The winner faces Morocco in the quarter-finals. Meanwhile, there are more than 100 riot police being deployed to the hotel where England are staying after the team received a hostile reception as they arrived for their match against Mexico. England had been hoping to keep their location secret after Mexico supporters used loudspeakers, horns and motorcycles to try to disturb their sleep. That's the latest. I'm Susan Butler. Bookbinder.
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Six Sense presents Factor Six and Microtonic, Brian Don on the remix. It is BFBS. My name is Neil Moore. This is time for your full power session. We head into the mix and feature brand new tracks from Barry Corson and Chris Howard with UUFO, Jewel 56, Part Time Killer, Amoon and Dumba with Abstract Vision, Reva and Martin De Jong, Armin Helmy and Doppenberg with Hellberg. And this is Blue 7 and Tunisia.

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Blue 7, Tunisia on Interplay. Ahmed Helmy and Doppenberg with Hellberg and Open Your Eyes on Who's Afraid of 138. Reva and Martin Diong with Stringer on Captivating. Amoon and Dunver with Abstract Vision and Higher, the Abstract Vision extended remix. Part-Time Killer, Two Worlds Apart, Gary Maguire on the remix of that on Pure Trance Neon. Another Pure Trance track followed that with Jewel 56, Another Place, the alternative mix. And you just heard Barry Corson with Chris Howard and UUFO and Total Eclipse, the Darkest Side extended mix. Standing by for your Show Summit tune. We take it back to 2000 this weekend, and that's after Amos and Riot Knight. This is All I've Ever Known.

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Another huge show summit tune, Push and Strange World, the 2000 remake mix on Inferno from that year. 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I will catch up with you next weekend. Ta-da.

0: The Kremlin has said that Ukrainian attacks will not go unanswered after St. Petersburg and surrounding areas came under a large drone attack from Ukrainian forces. President Zelensky has said a major oil terminal and naval base were hit, describing it as key infrastructure that generates revenue for Russia's war. The BBC's Sarah Rainsford has the latest from Kyiv.
1: Ukraine is explaining that strike by saying that the oil refinery is used to supply Russia's military. We also know that Ukraine is targeting the fuel inside Russia to affect the Russian economy, which depends very heavily on exports of oil, and also because what we've seen in recent weeks in particular is real fuel shortages for consumers across Russia.
0: The RAF's Red Arrows have taken part in stateside celebrations to mark the 250th anniversary of America's independence. The world-famous aerobatic team flew in precise formation above New York Harbor. Despite a weather warning and temperatures reaching 40 degrees Celsius in Washington, D.C., celebrations went ahead. These people have been braving the heat to see the fireworks display.
2: We live in Alexandria, Virginia, and we're excited to celebrate America's 250th.
3: It's hot, dude. I don't know. I'm not doing so hot. I'm wearing sunscreen, but I've been sweating all day.
4: We drove here from Ohio specifically for this event. Just the fireworks. It would be great to get up there and to see President Trump as well.
0: Prince Harry will not be coming to London this week with his wife and children. It's understood Meghan, Archie and Lilibet will not be joining him in the city because of safety fears flagged by Harry's security team. There were reports last week that a request for protection for the family had been denied. Former royal correspondent Jenny Bond is surprised by the reluctance to offer security to the King's youngest son.
5: I don't understand why we can't offer that kind of protection to the son of the King and to the grandchildren of the King, a man who fought for his country and by his own reckoning killed 25 Taliban fighters.
0: A Kylian Mbappe penalty has given favourites France the lead as they take on Paraguay for a place in the quarterfinals. The winner faces Morocco, who saw off Canada earlier. It's currently Paraguay 0, France 1 in the 98th minute. Arthur Ferries kept the hopes of home glory alive in the singles draw at Wimbledon. The British number 3 came through to beat Belgium's Zizou Bergs in 5 sets. He'll play Bulgarian Grigor Dimitrov, who needed a deciding set to get past Matteo Berrettini in the 4th round. Defending women's champion Iga Świątek is out after being beaten in straight sets by Alexandra Ehler of the Philippines. And there'll be no further involvement from the Williams sisters. Serena's withdrawn from the doubles alongside Venus because of a knee injury. That's the latest. I'm Susan Bookbinder.

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Kicked off the show with Clean Bandit and Higher, and that was Joel Corey and Mabel with I Wish. You're listening to BFBS Beats. This is Jacob Dyer. I'm with you right around the Forces World from the Rock of Gibraltar. So thanks for your company. And on the way, loads of great music for you. Gonna get on the Kid Laroi, Jax Jones, J-Lo as well. But first, this is Gorgon City with Work It Out.

Naked and Call Me on BFBS Beat. This is Jacob Dye with you right around the forces world. Hope you are doing all right. And I'm going to be honest with you, I've had a pretty good week. I had some annual leave. Always love a bit of annual leave. And went on holiday, I suppose. I ventured away from Gibraltar, which is where I'm based at the moment, and actually went into Spain, and that was brilliant. And I've also this week really, really gotten into the World Cup. Like, more so than just the England and the Scottish games. I'm watching it all. And as someone who's never really understood football, I thought I would struggle to enjoy it, but no, I'm loving it. Right now, let's get back to it with J-Lo. This is...

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1: Let's go.
0: The beat of the armed forces. The FBS beats. Some people read the page differently. 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
3: Come on.

Jack Jones and Pulling Me Back, playing for you on BFBS Beats. What a great track that one is. My name's Jacob Dye. I hope you are doing all right wherever you find yourself in the forces world. And maybe you are listening in Cyprus right now. Maybe you are up early doing a bit of fizz, getting ready for Bay to Bay, which is taking place at Lemmings Beach next Saturday. It all starts from 7 a.m. and if you don't know what Bay to Bay is, basically it's the annual Bay to Bay swim, right? And it's 1.9k and it's taking place at Happy Valley. Have a great time if you are off for a little or rather big swim next Saturday morning.

Navos, believe me, on BFBS Beats. It's Jacob Dyer with you right around the Forces world. Now, how much have you been listening to us here at BFBS over the last week or so? I've been listening quite a lot, but then again, I do work here. But basically, what I'm trying to say is I've become obsessed, and I mean obsessed, with guests. The grunt, basically, to celebrate the start of Wimbledon, which obviously includes some rather questionable

had what looked to be an incredible wedding, and she's still on her honeymoon. Like, I keep seeing photos. She's been on her honeymoon for like 2 weeks now. I'm just a little bit jealous. I would love to go on a holiday. That's Dua Lipa. Future Nostalgia on BFBS Beach. You're on with Jacob Dyer right around the Forces world. And I'm going to get this on for you right now. I am obsessed, and I mean obsessed, with this tune. You know the classic song, Ring My Bell? Yeah? H has hopped on and done a remix of it. This is H's version of Ring My Bell, and it is an absolute vibe. It's called R&B.

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Izzy Cross, Energy in My Town. You got it on BFBS Beats. This is Jacob Dye. I hope you are doing all right wherever you find yourself in the forces world. And right now, I'm going to get on this absolute bop from DJ Fresh, teaming up with Rita Ora, who is apparently going to be a support act for JoJo Siwa. Who saw that coming? You know JoJo Siwa from Dance Mums? Those little bows girls she's putting their hairs at school. And obviously, celebrity Big Brother, she's dating Chris Hughes. This is Hot Right Now. Get your-

0: 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Ready for the beat.
1: It's about that time, y'all. Rough Riders.

I'm going to be honest, I'm just having a proper little vibe in the studio to that one. It's Eve and Who's That Girl on BFBS Beats right around the Forces World and across the UK from the Rock of Gibraltar. My name's Jacob Dyer. I hope you are doing all right. And coming up, we're going to get you up to date with all your latest Forces news. But to take us there, I've got Low Stepper and Sunshine lined up. On the other side of this, from Ketima, I'm obsessed with this one. It's called Comes and Goes.

0: The Kremlin has said that Iranian attacks will not go unanswered after St. Petersburg and surrounding areas came under a large drone attack from Ukrainian forces. President Zelensky has said a major oil terminal and naval base were hit, describing it as key infrastructure that generates revenue for Russia's war. The BBC's James Landale has this assessment of Ukrainian strategy.
1: Ukraine clearly seems determined to keep the pressure up because it knows that it's beginning to bite, and you now have Russia, one of the biggest oil producers in the world, actually now having to contemplate importing refined fuel because it simply hasn't got enough itself because of so many Ukrainian attacks. The Russian war machine has a substantial amount of fuel in reserves, but the reason why Ukraine is striking oil refineries in St. Petersburg and elsewhere is to basically bring the war home to Russian people and hope that that puts political pressure on the Kremlin and Vladimir Putin.
0: Britain's Red Arrows have been thrilling crowds in New York, performing a flypast to help mark the 250th anniversary of US independence. The RAF's aerobatic team joined dozens of other aircraft for displays over the Big Apple. Wing Commander John Bond is team leader of the Red Arrows.
2: Coordinating 170 different aeroplanes in the same piece of sky over 40 minutes is no mean feat. So we're quite well practiced in kind of American airspace and operating there. We toured in 2019 in the US and in Canada in 2024. So got a little bit of background knowledge about the procedures, but it is slightly different to flying over Buckingham Palace, for example, when we're very used to the airspace and the procedures involved. But a lot of planning from a lot of people went into this flypast, and hopefully everyone enjoyed it on the ground.
0: Tournament favourites France got a 1-0 win over Paraguay to reach the quarterfinals of the World Cup. Kylian Mbappe scoring a penalty with 20 minutes to go in Philadelphia. They'll play Morocco, who knocked out co-hosts Canada with a 3-0 victory for a place in the last four. Workers' rights campaigners are urging bosses to show some common sense and let football fans work flexibly on Monday. England are playing Mexico in the World Cup at 1 a.m. UK time tomorrow morning. Pubs have been given special permission to stay open to broadcast the match. Kate Bell from the TUC says employers could make accommodations for staff to enjoy the game.
3: We're just asking bosses to be a bit sensible, a bit flexible with their workforce, and where they can, to just maybe let their staff come in a bit later, maybe.